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0: be great. Like Draymond, like I don't remember a lot of the Charles Barkley when he did it, but I could see it probably being similar because he's just this big personality that I think they could do a couple of really fun skits making fun of some of the trouble that, you know, Draymond has gotten himself into.
1: Yeah.
0: Whether it's the technicals, whether it's some of the low blows. I think they could, that the SNL writing staff could have some fun, and Draymond would be willing to make fun of himself.
1: Okay. Remind me, did the Kachuk brothers host it, or did they just make an appearance?
0: I think they just made an appearance.
1: An appearance. Okay. Then them. Are you kidding me?
0: Yeah.
1: Their podcast is fun.
0: Well, that's, I mean, most hockey players that I've gotten to know are personalities.
1: Yeah.
0: Right? Like, they have, and maybe it doesn't always shine through, but yeah, maybe there need to be more hockey players on this list.
1: Sidney Crosby?
0: Yep.
1: I think would be great.
0: I think he'd be fantastic.
1: Yeah.
0: Yeah, because they just have, there's a sense of humor with hockey players that just exists that I think could really be, again, with the right writers just kind of trying to pull it out. But I'm a little worried about Jalen. I really am.
1: No, I am too. Serena Williams, has she?
0: Oh, if she hasn't, she would be really good.
1: She would be great.
0: She's definitely made like a cameo before.
1: Yeah, but I don't think she's hosted.
0: I don't think she's hosted.
1: Yeah, and now that she's out of retirement, hey. You can talk about that. I feel like it's a joke waiting to happen. Not in a bad way, but like...
0: We've got a massive showdown coming up this weekend in college football. We get to that coming up. It's Amber and Ian on ESPN Radio.
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13: Hey, this is Rich Eisen. Coming up on Thursday, game one of the NFL season's in the books. We look back at the rematch between the Pats and the Hawks and look ahead to the Niners and the Rams and chat with Iowa head coach.

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1: The NFL season is underway right now. New England 7, the Seahawks nothing. There's 3:20 left in the third quarter, second half just underway. But the story of the night, on the first drive, Seahawks quarterback Sam Darnold left the game with an apparent hip injury. He is going through further testing for his hip.

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1: Thursday will be night number two of the NFL season. More on that coming up this morning on Unsportsmanlike. 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
1: Shohei Ohtani will land on IL. The Padres, meanwhile, moving past Arizona and into the final wild card spot in the National League. Coco Gauff rallies to advance to the semifinals at the U.S. Open. The defending champs rally in the season opener with defense.
2: Shotgun snap to Mede. He's looking right. He's pressured off balance, throw to the right, and he throws an interception in the end zone. What was he thinking? Ball picked off on the right side of the end zone.
3: Trying to be aggressive and obviously win the football game, but not reckless. And again, you don't get any do-overs, but we'll have to learn from it and stick together. Never just about one guy. I think everybody knows that by now.
4: You've got to know when you can make that throw, when you can't. Are you physically able to make that throw or not? And it's just one of those he's going to want to have back.
1: Seahawks defense coming up with the win over the Patriots, 98.5 the Sports Hub, after Seattle rallies past New England to take the lead.
5: Wilson stays in a tailback. Play fake. Drew looks. Drew throws. Ball is caught. Guess who? JSN breaks the tackle. 30, 25, 20. He can go. He is. Touchdown. Seahawks. JSN on a quick turn in. Takes it 45 yards, runs right through the heart of the Patriot defense, and he lances their heart with what JSN does best. He breaks away for a big 6 points, and the Seahawks are a point away for tying this one up.
1: Tie it up they did, and then took the lead on a field goal. Jackson Smith and Jigba, 8 catches, 122 yards, and that touchdown. 10th game with 100 yards receiving since the start of last season. That's the most in the NFL. Got the ball from Drew Lock, who threw for 187 yards in relief of Sam Darnold, who exited the game after being sacked on the final play of Seattle's opening drive and did not return. He'll have an MRI on his hip on Thursday. Drew Lock coming in. Seattle gets the win.
6: It's the same thing every week. It's don't know when my number's going to get called. I've done everything up to this point, from elementary school, middle school, high school, college, to be ready for moments like this.
1: Gets the win.
6: It's the same thing every week. It's don't know when my number's going to get called. I've done everything up to this point, from elementary school, middle school, high school, college, to be ready for moments like this. It'd be a shame if I wasn't ready. Prep, prep, prep, be ready.

0: on SportsCenter all night. The NFL officially kicks off the season with a Super Bowl 60 rematch.
1: May drops back. He's looking to throw. He fires to the back of the end zone. A lob and a catch. The touchdown for the rookie. Raritan gives New England the lead.
2: He just hit the glove spike.
0: The league-leading Brewers take on the Cubs in an NL Central showdown.
3: No one pitch. Fly ball left center. Got some carry. It's back. And Christian Yelich with a three-run home run. And the Brewers jump off.
0: Gearing up for a kickoff from down under.
4: They're fired up, man. This has been such a cool experience. Obviously, there's a lot of question marks when you hear you're playing in Australia. You know, it's been a lot of fun, so we're super fired up we're here.
0: Playoff races tighten up as the baseball season winds down.
3: Here's Perales back to work. First pitch swinging in the air, deep to left center. Young is at the wall. This one gonna go! Jackson Merrill with another! A two-run homer in the fifth, and now a lead homer in the seventh.
0: Plus, another American punches their ticket to the semis.
5: Oh, that backhand again comes through for Andreeva. And now she has a match point on her serve.
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6: Football is back. 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Of course, the semifinals are set in New York. No change atop the AL West. NL West, the injured list could be getting a rather prominent name. That's straight ahead. But Wednesday, we got that football.
7: Patriots, Seahawks. It is a rematch of Super Bowl 60, which Seattle won handedly.
8: We have a game plan that we're going to try to execute it to the best of our ability. And as coaches, we have to do a great job of understanding how the game is being played and being able to adjust because of just being week one.
9: It's the Seattle Seahawks making a bigger statement with a win. And the reason why is because nobody trusts Sam Darnold.
10: This is an extremely injured secondary right now, and I don't know if they've got answers for all the new Patriots receivers.
6: Championship banner unfailed in Seattle. Celebration, though, short-lived, as the Seahawks, as it turned out, would lose quarterback Sam Darnold on their first drive. It's a hip injury. He was taken for a CT scan. Team says it's encouraging but inconclusive. He will have an MRI on Thursday. Meanwhile, it was the Patriots who moved ahead on the scoreboard.
1: Now from the eye, Henry, the fullback. He motions to the left wing. Twin tights on each side. Stack. May drops back. He's looking to throw. He fires to the back of the end zone. A lob and a catch. The touchdown for the rookie. Raritan gives New England the lead.
6: Patriots out in front. They, however, would not be immune to losing players.
1: Wilson snaps it back to May. Seahawks with a blitz. And a throw low underneath. And it's knocked down. Good play out on the right side defensively for Seattle.
11: AJ's that was a catch.
1: Reached down, and A.J. Brown is grabbing the back of his right knee, if not his right hamstring. And he is in a seated position.
6: 98.5 the Sports Hub. It's an ankle injury. He did not return. The Patriots did have a 10-0 lead in the third quarter. Seattle gets a field goal late in the third. 10-3 heading to the fourth. New England would run into a little bit of trouble trying to add to their lead.
11: May under center. Play fake to Kiner this time. May hits his back foot. He's going to let it fly down the near side. Reaching up, tipping it up, intercepting it. Coming back to the near side. It's Pritchard coming up the near sideline across the 20. The 25, 30 stumbles down to the 35.
6: Seattle getting the ball back. And five plays later, they take advantage.
11: Wilson stays in a tailback. Play fake. Drew looks. Drew throws. Ball is caught. Guess who? JSN breaks the tackle. 30, 25, 20. Who can throw? He is. Touchdown. Seahawks. JSN on a quick turn in. Takes it 45 yards. Runs right through the heart of the Patriot defense. And he lances their heart with what JSN does best. He breaks away for a big 6 points, and the Seahawks are a point away for tying this one up.
6: They do tie the game up, and as for the Patriots' answer on their next drive.
11: Third and 14, May. Here comes the rush. Stands, throws down the middle. It's intercepted. Julian Love makes a man miss, turns upfield, got some blockers, gets hit, gets knocked out of bounds. Inside the 35-yard line, Julian Love has been all over the field tonight. He has been an absolute thorn in Drake May's behind. And that time, the second pick of the night for the Seattle defense.
6: And Seattle turns that one into a go-ahead field goal. Ball goes back to the Patriots. They put together a 5.5-minute drive, 15 plays, half minute to go in the game. They're in field goal range. Good chance to tie it up. Unless they can pull ahead.
11: Stevenson in the backfield. May, shotgun snap. Looks to the end zone. Now he wants to throw it up for grabs. He does. It's intercepted. Did he keep his toes in? Did he keep his toes in? He did. It's intercepted in the end zone. Holy catfish. The third pick of the night by the Seahawks. And it's Josh Job.
6: That's how it sounded in Seattle on Seattle Sports 710 AM. As for how it sounded in Boston.
12: Two receivers left. Shotgun snap to May. He's looking light. He's pressured. Off balance throw to the right, and he throws an interception in the end zone. What was he thinking? Ball picked off on the right side of the end zone. Seattle has it with a touchback.
13: You did the thing you don't do. You did the thing you don't do. You should have learned from the previous two.
6: 98.5, the Sports Hub. Seahawks get the interception in the end zone and close out the 13-10 win over the Patriots. Their 11th consecutive win, tied for the longest win streak in franchise history. They trailed 10-0. They rallied to win it 13-10. Patriots now 1-5 in their last six season openers. Drake May, 23 of 33, 178 yards and a touchdown, but three interceptions. All three in the fourth quarter, including the one that came with less than a half minute to go with the Patriots in field goal range.
14: It was something where we had a certain protection on, we were cutting, and was trying to get rid of it, and realized Mac wasn't back there in the back and didn't put enough on it to get it out, and it was just unacceptable. We had a chance to send it to overtime at the worst, and the only thing you can do is turn the ball over, and that's what I did.
15: Well, we're trying to be aggressive and obviously win the football game, but not reckless. And, again, you don't get any do-overs, but we'll have to learn from it and, stick together. Never just about one guy. I think everybody knows that by now.
6: Patriots coach Mike Vrabel. Drake May picked off on 3rd and 5 at the Seahawks 16 with less than a half minute to go in the game. ESPN analyst Lewis Riddick.
16: Yeah, I think he thinks, look, I've got a guy in Mike Collins who's probably, 6'4", 6'5". I'm going to try and throw it up. Ideally, what he wants to do there is put it high enough to where either Mac can go up and take it off the rim, or it's going to get thrown out of the back of the end zone. And because of the fact that he was fading away, he's rolling out and he's just throwing off.

0: live. 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
1: Because of all the donations.

0: the best record in baseball. Brewers jump out on the Cubs.
1: 0-1 pitch, fly ball left center. Got some carry. It's back and done. Christian Yelich with a three-run home run, and the Brewers jump all over the Cubs.
2: Here's the pitch to Contreras. That's driven to left.
1: This one's got a shot. If it stays fair, it's fair. William Contreras tucks it inside the foul pole for a two-run shot. The Brewers have scored a touchdown.
0: Brewers go on with 8-6 win over the Cubs, 620 WTMJ. Brewers sweeping Chicago, second sweep of the Cubs this season. First time they've swept them multiple times in a season since 2021. Jackson Churio, 3-for-5, including his 23rd homer, drove in a pair of runs, third straight multi-RBI game. All three hits coming in the first three innings as the Brewers jumped out in this one. Christian Yelich homers for the 11th time this season. Brewers get another win. As for the Cubs, that's their fourth straight loss. They're a game and a half behind the Phillies for the NL's top wild card spot. They're swept for the third time this season. A little bit of a change in the wild card standings. That's straight ahead. SportsCenter All Night continues. It's ESPN Radio.
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9: Jackson Dart's my guy at quarterback. 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Isaiah Likely has been his most targeted player this offseason by far. They have the fifth easiest projected schedule for quarterbacks this season. So much to love about Jackson Dart. He's my guy.
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16: Hey, it's Gola. 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

0: wanted to get after us. We wanted to get after them. It was fun. It was a fun time.
1: When you go up to the line of scrimmage and you see 11 out there and there's no one near him, what goes through the mind, Drew?
0: If we're talking about the fourth down conversion touchdown, that play, short, flat, short corner, then the arrow. Jax was the third in that. But like you said, there really wasn't anybody on him. They covered the short, flat early. And when 11's flat early. And...

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2: Two receivers left. Shotgun snap to left. He's looking right. He's pressured. Off balance throw to the right, and he throws an interception in the end zone. What was he thinking? Ball picked off on the right side of the end zone. Seattle has it with a touchback.
3: You did the thing you don't do. You should have learned from the previous two.
4: Three interceptions in the fourth quarter as the Seahawks rally for their 13-10 win over the Patriots in the season opener, the rematch of the Super Bowl. That third of the three interceptions coming with a half minute to go as Drake Mays picked off in the end zone. Earlier on ESPN Radio, on game night, our Q Myers.
5: Well, one of the things is when you have a defense that's as good as theirs, you don't have to force the issue. Right. You know what I mean? If you have a defense as good as theirs, you can understand that, you know, the game could come to them. So they don't score anything in the first half. They get shut out, right? That just doesn't happen. And they score all their points in the second half, 10 of them coming in the fourth quarter. But

0: SportsCenter all night. The NFL officially kicks off the season with a Super Bowl 60 rematch.
1: May drops back. He's looking to throw. He fires to the back of the end zone. A long and a catch. The touchdown for the rookie. Raritan gives New England the lead.
2: He just hit the glove spike.
0: The league-leading Brewers take on the Cubs in an NL Central showdown.
3: No one pitch. Fly ball left center. Got some carry. It's back. And gone. Christian Yelich with a three-run home run. And the Brewers jump off.
0: Gearing up for a kickoff from down under.

0: This has been such a cool experience. Obviously, there's a lot of question marks when you hear you're playing in Australia. You know, it's been a lot of fun, so we're super fired up we're here.
1: Playoff races tighten up as the baseball season winds down.
2: Here's Perales back to work. First pitch swinging in the air, deep to left center. Young is at the wall. This one gonna go! Jackson Merrill with another! A two-run homer in the fifth, and now a lead homer in the seventh.
1: Plus, another American punches their ticket to the semis.
3: Oh, that backhand again comes through. 7-6. For Andreeva, and now she has a match point on her serve.
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4: 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Of course, the semifinals are set in New York. No change atop the AL West. NL West, the injured list could be getting a rather prominent name. That's straight ahead. But Wednesday, we got that football.
5: Patriots, Seahawks. It is a rematch of Super Bowl 60, which Seattle won handedly.
6: We have a game plan that we're going to try to execute it to the best of our ability. And as coaches, we have to do a great job of understanding how the game is being played and being able to adjust because of just being week one.
7: It's the Seattle Seahawks making a bigger statement with a win. And the reason why is because nobody trusts Sam Darnold.
8: This is an extremely injured secondary right now, and I don't know if they've got answers for all of the new Patriots receivers.
4: Championship banner unfailed in Seattle. Celebration, though, short-lived, as the Seahawks, as it turned out, would lose quarterback Sam Darnold on their first drive. It's a hip injury. He was taken for a CT scan. Team says it's encouraging but inconclusive. He will have an MRI on Thursday. Meanwhile, it was the Patriots who moved ahead on the scoreboard.
9: Now from the eye, Henry, the fullback. He motions to the left leg. Twin tights on each side. Staff, May, drops back. He's looking to throw. He fires to the back of the end zone. A lob and a catch. The touchdown for the rookie. Raritan gives New England the lead.
4: Patriots out in front. They, however, would not be immune to losing players.
9: Wilson snaps it back to May. Seahawks with a blitz. And a throw low underneath. And it's knocked down. Good play out on the right side defensively for Seattle.
10: That was Gretchen.
9: Reached down, and A.J. Brown is grabbing the back of his right knee, right hamstring. And he is in a seated position.
4: 98.5, the sports hub. It's an ankle injury. He did not return. The Patriots did have a 10-0 lead in the third quarter. Seattle gets a field goal late in the third, 10-3, heading to the fourth. New England would run into a little bit of trouble trying to add to their lead.
10: May under center. Play fake to Kiner this time. May hits his back foot. He's going to let it fly down the near side. Reaching up, tipping it up, intercepting it. Coming back to the near side. It's Pritchard coming up the near sideline across the 20. The 25, 30 stumbles down to the 35.
4: Seattle getting the ball back. And five plays later, they take advantage.
10: Wilson stays in a tailback. Play fake. Drew looks. Drew throws. Ball is caught. Guess who? JSN breaks the tackle. 30, 25, 20. Who can go? He is. Touchdown. Seahawks. JSN on a quick turn in. Takes it 45 yards. Runs right through the heart of the Patriot defense. And he lances their heart with what JSN does best. He breaks away for a big 6 points, and the Seahawks are a point away for tying this one up.
4: They do tie the game up, and as for the Patriots' answer on their next drive.
10: Third and 14, May. Here comes the rush. Stands, throws down the middle. It's intercepted. Julian Love makes a man miss, turns upfield, got some blockers, gets hit, gets knocked out of bounds, inside the 35-yard line. Julian Love has been all over the field tonight. He has been an absolute thorn in Drake May's behind. And that time, the second pick of the night for the Seattle defense.
4: And Seattle turns that one into a go-ahead field goal. Ball goes back to the Patriots. They put together a 5.5-minute drive, 15 plays, half minute to go in the game. They're in field goal range. Good chance to tie it up. Unless they can pull ahead.
10: Stevenson in the backfield. May, shotgun snap. Looks to the end zone. Now he looks to throw it up for grabs. He does. It's intercepted. Did he keep his toes in?

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2: Two receivers left. Shotgun snap to left. He's looking right. He's pressured. Off balance throw to the right, and he throws an interception in the end zone. What was he thinking? Ball picked off on the right side of the end zone. Seattle has it for the touchback.
3: You did the thing you don't do. You did the thing you don't do. You should have learned from the previous two.
4: Three interceptions in the fourth quarter as the Seahawks rally for their 13-10 win over the Patriots in the season opener, the rematch of the Super Bowl. That third of the three interceptions coming with a half minute to go as Drake Maye picked off in the end zone. Earlier on ESPN Radio, I'm game.

0: fight like hell. 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

0: so much focus on Bryce Underwood. Has he regressed? He did not play well at the quarterback position. But the one thing we thought about this Michigan team would be their ability to win the line of scrimmage and run the football. And that didn't happen. You heard Kyle Whittingham say it there. They've got to do a better job sustaining blocks and then being able to make guys miss. Jordan Marshall and Savion Hyder, who is this ballyhooed recruit, they combined for 59 yards on the ground against Western Michigan. I can assure you, this will be one of the best defenses in college football that comes to Ann Arbor on Saturday. A lot's going to be talked about Bryce Underwood, but the key to this game for Michigan is blocking that Oklahoma front that has got NFL talent all over the place. They dismantled UTEP in that game. They pitched a shutout, 10 tackles for loss and 4 sacks. There was some missed tackling that Coach Venables was not happy about, but this is a big task for Michigan, and it's not about Underwood for me. It's about getting those running backs going.
1: Michigan, Oklahoma, we have it for you on ESPN Radio. Saturday, our coverage begins at 11:30 Eastern. Back to baseball, Yankees, a 6-1 win over the Rockies. George Lombard Jr., Grand Slam, second youngest in Yankees history with a Grand Slam. Mickey Mantle did too as a 20-year-old in 1952. Wild card, Guardians, a 9-5 loss to the Orioles. Blue Jays, though, lose to the Athletics 2-0, while the Rangers fall to the Mariners 3-2. So the Guardians still have a one-game lead on Toronto and a game-and-a-half lead on Texas in the for that third wild card spot.
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2: Number 5.
1: The NFL opens with a game that saw a combined 23 points in Seattle. In Miami, Mets and Marlins combined for 29. 880 ESPN New York.
4: Here's Francisco Lindor with runners at the corners. First pitch, swing and a fly ball down the line in right. Casey over. It is gone. Into the first row in right field. Francisco Lindor, a 3-run home run. And the Mets have a 14-8 lead in the 7th inning.
2: Number 4.
1: Phillies also with double digits of offense, rallying past Houston, then pulling away with one big swing. 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
3: Swung on, hit deep, right field, it is gone! Kyle Schwarber with his 10th career grand slam! Season. It is 11-6 Phillies.
2: Number 3.
1: Brewers, for the second time this season, complete a sweep of Chicago. WTMJ.
4: 0-1 pitch, fly ball left center. Got some carry. It's back and done. Christian Yelich with a 3-run home run, and the Brewers jump all over the Cubs.
2: Number 2.
1: In Seattle, Seahawks celebrate their Super Bowl championship, then rally in the fourth. Seattle Sports, 7:10 a.m.
6: Play fake. Drew looks. Drew throws. Ball is caught. Guess who? JSN breaks the tackle. 30, 25, 20. Who can go? He is. Touchdown! Seahawks! JSN on a quick turn in, takes it 45 yards, runs right through the heart of the Patriot defense, and he lances their heart with what JSN does best.
2: Number 1.
1: After tying it up and taking the lead on a field goal,
6: Stevenson in the backfield, May, shotgun snap, looks to the end zone. Now he wants to throw it up for grabs. He does. It's intercepted. Did he keep his toes in? Did he keep his toes in? He did. It's intercepted in the end zone. Holy catfish. The third pick of the night by the Seahawks. And it's Josh Jones.
1: Seahawks able to rally from 10 points down and then have the defense close it out. Coach Mike McDonald.
7: You think about all the things going on. I think the fourth play, we lost Sam, you know, first time play caller. I thought Fleury did a great job of adjusting on the flyer off to staff. Drew Locke deserves a gigantic shout out for playing, you know, clean football and you know, we'll improve our operation. It's really everybody on board, but we can get so much better very quickly.
1: Drew Locke coming off the bench, taking over for Sam Darnold, who suffered a hip injury on the opening drive. Magnetic resonance imaging is slated for today. That's going to do it for SportsCenter All Night. I'm Jay Reynolds. It's Thursday, September 10th, birthday of Randy Johnson. The Hall of Fame pitcher is 63. Huge weekend of football headed our way. Evan, Canty, Michelle getting us prepped. Unsportsmanlike is next. It's ESPN Radio.
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1: Hey, this is Rich Eisen. 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

0: everybody. Yeah, baby. Small Friday.
1: Already.
0: I know, right?
1: It didn't sneak up on me, but it's here.
0: It's arrived.
1: Man, I love it. I mean, we had football last night. It's almost Friday. We got football tonight.
0: It's a beautiful time.
1: It is a beautiful time of year.
0: It's a beautiful time to be alive, man.
1: We earned it.
0: I'm AJ. Oh, by the way, this is the AJ and Rob show.
1: Goes without saying.
0: I'm AJ.
1: I'm Rob.
0: That's Rob.
1: It's the term.
0: And then over there, Victor Brown. Good morning, Victor Brown.
2: Good morning, good morning.
0: I've heard you bitching and cussing in there all morning. What's going on, Bubba?
1: Nah, it's another day that ends in Y.
2: Yeah.
0: Things not going all your way?
2: No, I hate this keyboard.
1: He has a laundry list.
0: Didn't you get a new keyboard?
1: A little tiny one.
2: Okay, hold on. Look at this.
1: It's like one of those keyboards that you see for sale in like Sky Mall online that you can unfold.
2: What is going on in there? Yeah, you see how the keyboard just hits it by itself? Hold on.
0: I don't believe that. I think you touched it on accident.
2: Yeah. But
0: you have fat fingers and it's got tiny buttons.
1: He does have tiny buttons.
2: Look, I can hold the keyboard.
1: It's a little tiny. It is a strange-looking little deal.
2: Look at my hand, and I'm trying to hit these little bitty buttons.
1: It looks like the one that you could buy, like, fold out, and you could work on in the airport.
2: I feel like Andre the Giant trying to type. Like, you're kidding.
0: I mean, that's like it's like the size of a keyboard that you would attach to your iPad.
1: It's like a mini one that you'd like to carry around, and it's really cool when you're on the road, but at home, it's difficult to work with.
0: Well, Vic...
1: Well, the thing about Vic is he has this checklist of things that he has to do when he gets here in the morning.
0: Right.
1: Yeah. And they all have to flow. And if one of those eight things gets out of whack, the whole system
2: collapses. One of those things does include feeding the cats, which I always do first.
0: Did you see the cats
1: today?
0: Thank
1: God he does. Yeah.
2: There was one out there, just one.
0: Yeah. I mean, he must have just eaten his fill and left, because when I got here, there was still food in the bowl, but no cats around.
1: I pulled in. We kind of pulled in together, and his eyes were up in the bushes.
2: The red eyes.
1: Yeah. Like, thank God Vic's feeding him, because I don't have to run this gauntlet again. One day you're going to forget, and I'm going to be, like, chewed to pieces.
2: Yeah.
0: Well, hey, I hope that you can get this terrible injustice fixed. The terrible injustice of the...
2: I was going to go switch out a keyboard here during the break.
0: That seems like an easy thing.
2: Yeah.
0: Seems like an easy thing. And then someone else will go, why do I only have a very...
2: I know, why do I have this little keyboard in here?
0: Yeah, what's going on here?
2: Who thought this was a good idea?
1: Peter Dinklage XL3000.
2: A bigger keyboard on that iPhone Fold.
1: It's a real good thing.
2: Did you see that?
1: Yeah. I did.
2: $2,000.
1: Well, that's what the other ones cost.
2: Yeah. Well, $1,400, but still. Yeah, about $1,300. I think I paid $1,299 for mine.
1: And I think I paid about what the Apple phone is.
2: Yeah.
1: If you want to flip, it looks fantastic. I recommend it, man. I don't believe it.
0: I don't need that. I feel like it's... I got enough space on my phone as it is.
2: What do you have? I have a 15.
0: That's what I've got, I think. Yeah. But I always
1: have a Samsung Fold.
0: And I know, for the last five years. That poor.
1: Well, I'm just saying. I think a lot of people go, I don't want it because the fold in it. You don't notice that, and Apple evidently has even improved on that. And the one detriment to this, other that I can find. Now that you have access to Apple, and I get not wanting to switch, because that's tough.
0: I'm not switching.
1: It was like shaking hair.
2: Oh, no, there's no way I'm switching.
1: For me,
2: either.
1: Switching, it took a year and a half for me to kick the Apple habit, because Apple's are just so intuitive.
2: I've had an iPhone since the iPhone 3.
1: Yeah.
2: That's when I first got it.
1: And when I bailed on, I don't know, $1,000 of iTunes. I left a lot of stuff on the table, because I wanted the size of the screen. I've always been the bigger screen. I had that first... Samsung Note, whatever, that giant one that didn't fold. Yeah. I was that guy too. So when I finally got one, I could never go back. And I think most people, if they tried one, would go, man, this is so much better.
0: Like, my phone is so big that, you know, like, how much more do I need?
2: I don't know.
0: But
2: you need
0: more. What are you going to do with all that?
1: Like, everything
2: more.
1: I want.
2: You need more.
0: That's the other thing. Like, the idea of holding a phone like this while I'm working on it. Just seems so crazy.
1: The thing is, you don't have to if you don't want to.
0: You've got the option, but like I don't need the option, so I'll never hold a phone like that.
1: You get used to it.
0: I don't need.
1: I'm just saying. I think if people tried, I think the only thing in the way is the expense.
2: No, the one thing I already know that's going to happen, how they fold the phone and they're like, you see, you can't even see the crease. And I'm thinking, well, you've only opened it one time.
0: Well, you know, well,
2: wait till you open
1: it
2: 10,000 times.
1: The technology with the screens, even with my previous iteration.
2: They are getting better.
1: It was extraordinary. Mm-hmm. I never had a problem with the screen after 3 years of my first version. Not one. It never cracked. You could never. Now, I can tell you the technology has improved as far as the hinge area, where there is the actual fold. There was a difference between the whatever version I have now, which is not the newest, but the next to newest, and the one that I had previous was like the third version. Leaps and bounds, and it looks like Apple's finally actually, you can't even tell. So I think that technology, as far as the bendable screen,
0: even
1: has not been a problem.
0: I don't trust Apple even for that.
1: Well, I'm telling you, Samsung, at least my experience with two phones now and 5 years worth of use, not one issue with the folding screen. So I think if that's your concern about the technology, don't worry. In fact, its flexibility, I think, has lent itself to last even longer because it didn't crack when I would have dropped it now and again. So I think that technology isn't the issue. For me, I think it would be more about just the size and the weight and that, you know, that kind of stuff that makes.
0: How heavy is your phone?
1: It's pretty heavy. It's an adjustment.
2: Six.
1: Seven. I mean, it's close.
2: See?
0: What do we think?
1: Well, no, it's not. See, we're not dealing with too much more.
0: Yeah,
1: and some of it has to do with your screen.
0: I have a screen protector,
1: and I have one on too, but it's a little bit thinner. But it really isn't that much more. But again, I just feel like once you see that big screen, it's hard for me to fathom not having it when I want it.
0: You have all your apps on just one page?
1: No.
0: Oh, you have? Oh my gosh, you have so many apps,
1: and that's just the personal side.
0: Oh my! Well,
1: I can do anything.
0: Yeah, I'm not. Are you going to get that new phone, Vic?
2: I don't know. I'm still debating.
0: I'm not getting it.
2: Because every time I get a phone, it'll be for the next 4 years.
1: Yeah, that's one of those things.
2: You know what I mean?
1: It's a commitment.
0: That is a long time.
1: And now that you don't have to leave the Apple operating system, I would consider going back.
2: I have AT&T. So when I buy the phones, I buy it through the Next, where I pay monthly for the phone. I don't pay up front. I just pay for the text.
1: Do you have early upgrade available?
2: Yes. Well, however, my wife and I, we bought the phones at the same time. So I checked the app, and of course, next month is my last payment on this phone.
1: Well, here
2: and
1: you go,
2: her phone.
1: Brother.
2: So then I could probably trade this one in and get some discount off the new one, but
1: I bet you could.
2: I don't know. I'm still deciding. I don't know if I want the fold or not. I don't know. I'm so used to just one screen.
1: And theirs is their version is more like the latest Samsung version. It's a flatter. It opens up to a rectangle as opposed to mine opening up to just kind of a larger square screen.
2: Yeah.
1: The Apple one kind of cuts off about right here.
0: It's too much for me. It's too much.
2: Yeah, it is. Yeah, I got to get used to it, and I've seen that.
0: I'm going
2: to
0: let someone else get it before I even think about
1: it. Would you ever consider having some kind of implant if it made your life easier? Would you ever consider having, like, an implant in your palm or something like that?
0: That you could talk on your phone?
1: Not so much that, but, like, tap to pay?
0: No.
1: ID?
0: No.
2: Oh, yeah. Like, your medical history on
1: whatever
2: the chip.
1: Whatever it might be, like you've been chipped like a dog. But, yeah, I mean, if you had that availability to make, and it would make your life easier, and it wouldn't, I mean, it was as
2: your
1: far as the technology
2: could
1: go. Whatever it might be, would you'd never do that?
0: No,
1: and even if you could be assured to the max that it is possible that the government wouldn't track
0: you. No, right. I sit here and bitch about flock cameras. You think I'm going to let microchip go in me?
1: But my question isn't about that. Isn't about Big Brother, because obviously that's going to be a part of the question.
0: Yeah.
1: But how far would you let technology invade your space if you knew it was going to make your life easier?
2: I wouldn't do implants, though.
1: Never put anything inside
0: in
1: of your body?
0: Nope. No.
1: Even if it would, like, help regulate your body's systems. Like, you know what? You put this thing in.
0: Like,
1: you'll never snore again. You won't get sleepy and you never die. You know, one of those things you're like,
0: I don't want that. I want to die someday.
1: Or I'm just saying, if the benefits were like, I wonder what the benefit would be that would
0: I
1: be
0: think
1: the tipping
0: point. Okay,
1: like,
0: so here's a.
1: You'll never lose your memory.
0: They have a thing that's like a sleep apnea implant.
1: Yeah.
0: So you don't have to wear like a mask or something like. So if I had sleep apnea, maybe like.
1: I'm sure, yeah, that
0: I would rather go
1: without. But that's kind of a life-saving device. I'm just talking about something that you would do just to make your life easier.
0: Like, well, no, but that would make your life easier than like carrying around a mask and a tank or whatever. I don't know.
1: But
0: how
1: you could actually die from sleep apnea. They could come to you and say, you know, you're going to use either this or that, but you're going to use one of them. I'm just talking about, the Apple came out tomorrow and said, you know what? We've got an implant now that if you'll put it like in your jawbone, or something like, it's a little thing, a little tube that we inject right behind your ear. You can see it right there. That you'll never have to carry your phone with you again.
0: Dude,
1: that you could hear.
0: I don't want to do that, but I know so many people who would. Because I love the invention of Bluetooth. I hate the way it's used in public.
1: Mm-hmm.
0: I hate that that people talk on their phone in public. Like have full blown conversations with no one, like they're just talking
2: when they're
0: into
2: in
0: the
2: line.
0: Yeah, and, or like, you know, you're walking through the grocery store and then someone and you look over and they're just talking to themselves on their phone. I hate that.
1: But if you're talking to yourself on your phone and they're talking to themselves on their phone,
0: I don't do that.
1: Well, I think that unfortunately that problem ain't going away.
0: Also, I don't talk on the phone.
1: Well, I mean,
0: like,
1: most people don't.
0: Me neither. Who are all these phone talkers?
2: I just talk. I just text.
0: Yeah.
1: Most, but I'm just.
0: Something has to be wrong for me to be on my phone.
1: But when you have it, it would be nice not to have to jack around.
2: I'll get an implant if it cures diabetes.
0: I like to be like this because that way people know, hey, this guy's on the phone. Don't talk to him.
1: My giveaway is if I see somebody mumbling to themselves and I see earbuds, I just assume they're on the phone.
0: Yeah. I also, my kids do this, and I hate it. They take every phone call on speakerphone.
1: Yeah, that's what I'm saying. I think that your biggest worry or concern, that ain't going away. You're just going to get used to that. It's just how are you going to block out everybody else is the next answer. It ain't whether we're going to stop it, because the next generation, that's all they do.
0: The problem, I just hate everyone. Like, why is everyone?
1: Okay, I'll give you an example. You hate everyone. This is what I did.
0: Why is everyone so dumb and inconsiderate?
1: I had one of those existential experiences yesterday that when I stopped and took full examination of what I had just did, I realized that I had crossed a threshold, that I had gone to a place in my life that I have never been.
0: Okay.
1: So I on my way home yesterday, I stopped at the HEB to pick up some stuff.
0: Okay.
1: My wife said, "Oh,
0: some red diamond."
1: Well, no, I did pick up some, but that was not why I went. My wife said, "Oh, we've got a wasp's nest in this area. You better stop and get some because I don't think you're going to want to park there." And there was a big one that she had seen that had kind of sprouted up. So I was going to stop and pick up the wasp spray, and that turned to a bunch of stuff. But while I was in the gardening aisle, I picked up wasp spray and some weed killer, you know, typical, like, oh, I need that, this, and that. So by the time I checked out, I had a fair amount of stuff. So as I'm checking out, I'm talking to the checker girl, flirting, whatever, and look over, and I'm watching the bagger throw my wasp spray, some sort of other insecticide, my lettuce, a bag of croissants, all into one bag. And I literally yelled at him. I turned and said, "Dude, what are you doing?" He's like, "What? Like, you, I'm supposed to eat this? You just put the..." He goes, "What? Food? It's like, what?
2: Yeah.
1: Would you take that home, bro?" And he looked, like, absolutely incredulous. Like, what are you talking about?
0: How old was he?
1: I'm probably 20. Oh. I mean, it wasn't a high school kid because it was the middle of the day.
0: Yeah.
1: But he was young. I lit him up, and as I walked out, after I made him repackage it, I realized, what did I just do?
0: Who have I become?
1: What have I become?
0: Yeah, but you're hanging out with me.
1: I lit that kid up. Like, don't do that, man.
2: I always bag my own groceries.
0: Do you?
2: Yeah. Wow. Every time I go early in the morning, there's really no baggers there, but I used to bag groceries at HEB. I can do this.
1: I, at one point, taught every bagger at Handy Andy how to bag groceries.
2: Yeah, me too, at HEB.
1: You build walls on the outside, boxes on the outside, cans and softer stuff. Softer stuff always together. Cans in the middle. You build a good square so the bag won't rip.
0: But that's
1: you need to put at least 12 to 13. No, with a plastic one. You can still put between 10 to 12 items in a bag if properly done.
2: Oh. I did train people on both. Because back then it was either paper or plastic.
1: Yeah, I led the transition. I'm that old that when we transitioned away from paper to plastic, I went out and had a training team and we trained all the stores on how to package.
0: The girl I dated for a while before I met my wife, really banged into my head how to like the order of stuff you put on the grocery thing.
1: It matters. And it matters.
0: And now I'm like obsessed about it. I'm like, all the cold stuff goes first.
1: Yes.
2: Yeah, I put everything.
0: Then you put cans and boxes next.
2: The way you want it bagged is the way you put it on the conveyor belt.
1: And I did that. Yeah. I did the stuff, obviously, in the row. You know that is the transition is going to be obvious.
0: Yeah, yeah.
1: And this dude was just throwing everything in, and I turned and like, what are you doing? And he looked up at me like, what? Like, would you take that home? Would you want to eat that with your freshly warm croissants right next to the ant killer?
0: No, that's unacceptable.
1: That is not acceptable.
0: Yeah, you can't. But also, non-food items you're supposed to put in at the very back.
1: Oh, I did. That's what made me so mad, is I take the time to separate stuff. I'm not just throwing stuff willy-nilly on the conveyor belt.
0: That sounded kind of willy-nilly.
1: No, I know exactly what I'm doing. I even, like, I held the bread and the soft stuff till the end, like you're supposed to.
0: Yeah.
1: And now he's just chunking everything in.
0: No, I would have been pissed, too.
1: Chunking it in.
2: Nah.
0: I don't know if I would have said anything, but I would have been like, hey, can you put that in a different bag?
1: If I just took, it was such a knee-jerk reaction is what scared me. It wasn't like I had considered it and I was like, okay, you did it again. Now I got to say something.
0: Yeah.
1: This was just, I turned and it just came out.
0: You're turning.
1: Like I was talking to one of my kids.
0: You're turning into the wolf man.
1: I am. And as I walked out of the HEB and could see myself, you know, you have that camera where you can see yourself walking out the door. And I looked up and I thought, I'm that guy.
0: Yeah, you're that guy.
1: I am now that dude that when they see me coming, they're like, here comes old man Thompson.
0: Yeah. It's going to be Rob who's going to run across the parking lot. Hey, you going to put are you going to put your cart back there?
1: Better put it in, the right one. We got two sizes here, the big and the little. Don't intermingle.
0: That happened to me yesterday. I went to HEB, and if I go by myself, I always take a little cart, because if I've got to get more than a little cart can hold, I ain't going by myself.
2: I always get a basket. I don't care how much I'm getting.
1: I'm talking about the little basket. There's the quick trip.
2: Yeah, I never get one of those.
0: You get the full size?
2: No, I get the push basket.
0: Well, I do, too. But you don't have like a medium sized push basket that doesn't.
1: He's a Southsider. They don't have.
0: Oh,
2: they all got stolen. Yeah,
1: all the little ones are underneath the bridges.
0: H-E-B.
1: No, we have for us richer folks up on the north side.
2: Really, y'all have.
1: We
2: that?
1: Have two sizes of buggy. Yeah. We have the big grande.
2: Man, HEB has brand new baskets, but the big ones. But they're literally brand new, maybe about a few months old. And there's thousands of them.
0: Oh, no. Those are hand-me-downs.
1: They just repainted ours.
2: Oh, that's from y'all store?
0: Yeah, come on. You're welcome. They're the ones with the broken wheels.
2: Yeah, I was going to say.
0: They're brand new, except they've got broken wheels. Yeah, those are from our
1: HEB. No ball bearings.
2: No, yeah, it has even a coupon holder. It's got a drink thing, a place for your phone.
1: We have a phone charger in ours.
2: Really?
0: Yeah. Oh, yeah.
2: So do you plug in the baskets when you're done?
1: Little robot arms. Little robot arms come out of our
2: battery. Is the battery in the wheels?
1: Our solar powered. We're green.
0: And we've got a little screen where you can tap your phone on it. It'll pull up your grocery list and you just check stuff off.
1: Y'all don't have that?
2: Do you sit in it?
0: It's the future.
1: It's the future.
0: No, that's the people at your HEB, big fat people riding around in those cars.
1: But that's the first thing to go. Implant.
2: Hey, you know what? And I've seen people fight for those.
0: Oh, that's the first thing to go. It's like, especially like where there's poor people.
1: What
0: the drive around carts.
2: Yeah.
0: Because
2: my HEB has about 10 of them, and every time I go in the morning,
0: it's a fight.
1: I have a buddy.
2: It's ridiculous
0: because they're all so fat, and like they can walk, and that's the worst. I see them walking up to get them, and it's like,
2: I know.
1: Oh well, yeah, they're waddling. I have a buddy that invented the device that keeps you from stealing those things. It's a magnet that's underneath them that when you roll over at the edges of the parking lot, it's like an invisible fence.
0: Off.
1: Yeah, it shuts them off. He's made a lot of money with that thing.
0: Yeah, it's good. It was a good plan. All right, 210-656-3776. Guess what happened last night? American football.
2: Yeah.
0: That's right.
2: Of course, I fell asleep 3 minutes into the first quarter.
1: We get another one tonight, Vic. It's tomorrow, tonight, or yesterday, but they're playing tonight.
0: They're
1: playing tomorrow.
0: They're playing tomorrow.
1: But it'll be here tonight.
0: Correct. That's how it'll work. All right, 210-656-3776, AJ and Rob, 94.1.
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6: Good morning. Still dealing with this closure on the far north side on 1604 westbound Gold Canyon to Redland Road. Closed with road work. They are forcing traffic to exit onto the frontage road, so delays start at O'Connor. We do have about a 30-minute commute on 35 northbound 1604 to right around Olympia Parkway. Got the roadway reduced to one lane. Southbound 35, Schertz Parkway on down to 410, also about 30 minutes. Two right lanes closed in that stop and go from Wiederstein. Several construction zones through the area. Also 1604 for eastbound, that connector to southbound 281. Road work is the right side of the connector blocked. I'm Debbie Alcacer, KTSA, Time Saver Traffic.
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0: good morning, everybody.
1: You put the magic in me.
2: He's the squirreliest performer of all time.
1: Trying to think if I can top that.
2: He's a flouncy, squirrely. That's just. I liked the music till I saw the video. And I was like, "What the hell's this guy doing?"
1: No, I don't know. You might be right. I'm trying to think of like one that could top it, but no, I think you might be right. Although squirrely is a hard to define word.
2: It is, but when you see it, you know it.
1: Yeah. Yeah. All right. Hey, good morning, everybody. How's it going out there in San Antonio, Texas?
2: Remind everyone what day it is.
1: Oh, it's Small Friday. Yeah, it is a real Small Friday. Hey, did you see the commercials? I don't know if you guys watched the game on NBC or where you watched the game last night. For this, this new reality show where it's like, they're like the imposters or what is the,
2: Oh yeah, it's, I forget that. This is not the first season. We've watched this before.
1: What? It looks so terrible.
2: Where they all go into the mansion and figure out who, oh, it's pretty crazy. Those that watch it are addicted.
1: The traitors.
2: Yeah, the traitors. If you haven't watched it, I tried to get into it. I have my wife and a variety of friends are into it. It's one of those things that I think once you get into, you can't, because you're playing along with it. You don't know who it is either.
1: I've got no interest in it.
2: It didn't grab me.
1: They've got to do a better job with commercials.
2: However,
1: it's the dumbest looking show I've ever seen.
2: I'm telling you, but those that are into it are into it. Like, it's a game that you get to play with and amongst. So they're all post. I know that when last year, after the show, my wife would be on the phone or texting with a group of people like, did you see and who's?
1: What?
2: Yeah, man.
1: She watches this?
2: This is like the third or fourth season. We've watched it. I think it was on Netflix that she watched those.
3: They haven't canceled it?
2: No, dude. I'm telling you. It's got a following.
1: I'm sure it does.
2: She was excited.
1: My wife will watch some reality TV. I don't really care for it.
2: It's the one that's hosted by that British dude, that skinny British dude.
1: Yeah.
2: Right? This is what we're talking about. Yeah.
1: And, he tries to talk in some weird voice, not like a regular British voice.
2: Scottish.
1: But he's trying to sound mysterious.
2: Oh, yeah. And he's wearing a cape and all that. Yeah. It's a little over the top, but I'm telling you.
1: A little?
2: Yeah.
1: He's wearing a cape.
2: 656-3776. I'm probably the morning crew at the top to watch that.
1: But if you do,
2: tell me what is into it.
1: Because I like to think our audience is too high. The traitor.
2: There's all these like random people and stars, B-list stars, I guess, are put into a castle.
3: You gotta be kidding.
2: This British castle, and evidently there's a crime of some sort.
1: Yeah,
2: and everybody is trying to solve whatever this is, and even the audience doesn't.
1: Okay, I'm gonna play the trailer of this for you. We got to take a break because Vic is already getting mad at me.
3: Yeah,
1: first segment of the day, but we'll be right back, and I'm gonna explain or I'm gonna let Vic know about this show. It's AJ and Rob Show 94.1.
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5: Good morning. Still dealing with this closure on the far north side on 1604 westbound Gold Canyon to Redland Road. Closed with road work. They are forcing traffic to exit onto the frontage road, so delays start at O'Connor. We do have about a 30-minute commute on 35 northbound 1604 to right around Olympia Parkway. We've got the roadway reduced to one lane. Southbound 35, Schertz Parkway on down to 410, also about 30 minutes. Two right lanes closed, and that stop and go from Wiederstein. Several construction zones through the area. Also, 1604 eastbound, that connector to southbound 281. Road work is the right side of the connector blocked. I'm Debbie Alcacer, KTSA, Time Saver Traffic.
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4: Hey, coming up in the 7 o'clock hour, we're going to register somebody to play in the championship tomorrow, the Cowboys trivia game. Get a pair of tickets to a Cowboys game coming up.
5: Cardinals.
4: Cowboys-Cardinals. What's the guy's name who won yesterday, Vic? You remember?
6: Hold on, pull it up.
4: You got to be. You'll have to. You and a buddy. It's just you have to call today to register, but you and a buddy would have to come in tomorrow.
6: Daniel Gonzalez
4: to play the game. So Daniel, Daniel and his buddy will be here tomorrow. They need an opponent though, and we need someone to come here and try to win these tickets. So we'll do some Cowboys trivia a little bit later in the program, 7 o'clock hour. I told you I was going to play the trailer of this stupid show.
6: It's dumb, man.
7: Soon I will select my traitors. Their goal is simple: stay undetected. And murder.
8: Being a mother, maybe I want to step outside of my comfort zone and kill a few folks.
7: The rest of you will become my faithful. Track down those traitors and banish them from the game.
9: We got one. It's her.
10: There's a heap of suspicion on you.
9: I don't know who I can trust.
11: We're stirring the pot.
7: It's fun, isn't it? I'm having a blast. Only those who survive to the very end will win up to $250,000.
12: I'm just here to stab you in the back and win the money.
13: The paranoia level is gonna go like this.
7: It's not just the players who are losing their heads.
14: They actually kill people in this show.
15: I put the gas in gaslighting.
16: Any room I'm in, baby, is a collusion room.
17: This person's acting mad suspicious.
18: Every level is a new level of anxiety that we didn't know existed.
19: Trust no one.
20: This is sick and twisted.
21: Your bald face line. It will come out.
4: So is it like...
6: Oh, no.
4: What are they talking about? Like, oh, I'm going to pretend murder you?
5: Well, listen. Last season, their fourth season, pulled 3.2 billion viewing minutes. It had, on average, for the premiere, 9 to 11 million viewers. It is...
4: We're so stupid.
5: It is.
4: We're like the our society
5: the number
4: is so
5: one
4: dumb.
5: Streaming reality show on any network anywhere.
4: I see that commercial.
6: Numbers. Well, they got to be fake numbers.
5: I think what we have here is we have the Dancing with the Star syndrome, and what they essentially do is they release a non-football competitive show for non-football fans to run during football season. So for those that are watching football, those that don't want to watch football,
6: that's
5: will
6: all
5: find this. And I think that's why the Dancing with the Star silliness has lasted for so long, because there's an audience out there on Monday nights, on Thursday nights, on Saturday nights, that don't want to watch football. And if you provide just something moderately compelling that will draw you in week to week, it works. That's why this is being released now instead of at the beginning of the summer.
4: If I couldn't watch football, I would rather a giraffe stomp me on the nuts repeatedly than watch this show.
5: 3.2 billion minutes viewing.
6: Yeah.
5: It's compelling absurd to someone. I said, it never grabbed me, but I do know people that would literally call and talk about it after the show.
4: Also, they're like, your chance to win $250,000.

0: won multiple primetime Emmys last year.
1: Like, I remember when, the reality show, remember when Survivor first started?
0: And that's the only season I ever watched was the first one, with the naked guy that won it.
1: Yeah, and he got $1 million for winning, and then he didn't pay taxes on it, and then he had to go to jail for it. But he got $1 million for first place. Now, that was what, like 25 years ago?
0: More than that, dude. I was newly married. This is in the early 90s, man. It's been around for a long time.
1: I don't think it's early
0: 90s. Oh, dude, I was still living in an apartment. I remember, yeah, dude, it was early mid 90s, 95, 96.
1: No,
0: yeah,
1: no,
0: yeah,
1: no,
0: yeah,
1: no,
0: yeah.
1: No.
0: Survivor.
1: No.
0: Yes.
1: It was like 2000.
0: No.
1: Yeah, it's impossible that it was in the 90s.
0: I think.
1: Okay. But either way, whether it was the 90s or 2000, $1 million.
0: 2000. It was 99 to 2000.
1: Okay. $1 million in 2000.
0: Meant something.
1: Yeah. Now.
0: Oh, it's still like, means something.
2: Now, yeah, it's like $100.
0: It's $1 million. It's still $1 million.
1: But Survivor, they still play for $1 million. Like, you would think, like.
0: But now, they don't. Then, once you won Survivor, what was there? You went back home. Now you win Survivor. You've got a career in front of you as an influencer.
1: You're like a career Survivor.
0: So this
1: player.
0: Is more of a, yeah, and there's all these other game shows that now you can go jump onto. So now it's the beginning of a career. They don't have to offer any more money. But then you won and you went home.
1: Now this one's like $250,000.
0: I think now you're the springboard into the influencer category.
1: So they don't have to give you money anymore?
0: They don't have to give you money. That's a career opportunity now. You know what I mean? Now you get to play on every other of the manufactured Big Brother Bikini Island.
2: So after taxes,
0: married
2: it's worth like $4,000?
0: Dude, let me tell you, $1 million is still $1 million. It still matters. I mean, that's still.
2: No, the $250,000.
1: Yeah, $250,000 after they tax it.
0: After they take it, I can tell you it's a little over $600,000 you'll come home with.
1: No, but, not if it's $250,000.
0: Oh, I thought we were talking about the million win.
1: No, yeah, I'm talking about this game.
0: Again, that's chicken feed, man. That's you're getting scale as an actor.
1: Yeah.
0: So that's what they're paying you. Just your basic scale. But again, these are not about this. You win the money and go home. That's left over from The Price is Right. Now you win these things, you get to go on all the other Big Brothers.
1: Vic, let's submit a video of you trying to get on this show.
3: Oh, heck no.
1: Yeah, I think that'd be...
3: Shoot, no.
0: But I do think it is an outflow of people that don't want to watch football.
1: You can pretend, they say you can pretend to be whatever you want to be.
2: Yeah.
1: So, like, you can tell them you're highborn.
3: They won't believe me.
1: They will not believe me.
0: You're telling me that Scottish count wouldn't notice?
1: They'll get you right out of there. All right, 210-656-3776. 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

0: Claymore says Rob and AJ can't fathom what other people like, especially if they're not into it.
1: What's that? Oh, see?
0: Yeah, it's because people like dumb things. I don't know how to defend it. I know. Stop liking dumb stuff.
1: I guess he watches it.
0: Yeah.
1: I'm not passing judgment. I just know that what I had seen, I was kind of amazed by the fact that it had built this cult following. And this has been a couple of years ago, and it's even grown since then.
2: Like The Bachelor, too. I don't understand how people can watch that.
1: I don't get it, but, you know, there's something about that. I think when you're drawn in and you don't really know what the answer is either, that you feel like you're part of the show, I don't know. But,
0: I don't know either.
1: It seems like when I saw 3.2 billion spent watching this.
0: I like to watch reality shows about great big fat people. That's what I like.
2: Yeah, those are fun.
1: See, we could spend an entire hour as to why you like that.
0: I like that.
2: Yeah, humiliation is a good thing.
0: That's why. It's making fat people cry.
1: I just can't. I can't look at it.
0: What?
1: I don't like acknowledging it. I don't like looking at it. I hate the worst side of the human condition.
0: That's all I care about.
1: I don't like even acknowledging it.
0: Yeah, like, I saw something. I was so disappointed. What do they call them? What's that show called? The Fat Sister Show. The 1,000-Pound Sister Show. I saw...
2: What?
0: There's a show...
1: How do you even find this?
0: There's a show called 1,000-Pound Sisters.
1: Is that combined?
0: Combined.
2: Oh, but, okay, good. But I was going to say, how big are these women?
0: Well, I think they got on...
1: combined is big enough.
0: I haven't watched that show in a while, but I saw a trailer for it the other day, and now I think they've had, like... I think they had some surgery or something, and now they're not even that fat. And I'm like, well, what's the appeal?
2: I ain't
0: going to
2: watch it anymore.
0: Yeah, like, why would I watch this now? Like, why would you
1: watch it at all? I don't understand why we want to watch people that are just absolutely pathetic. I don't like looking at it. I watched a show once
0: where a girl thought she was taking a dump and she had a baby in the toilet.
2: Oh, yeah.
0: That's how fat she was. She had no idea she was pregnant.
2: Yeah.
0: That is the greatest story ever told.

0: AJ and Rob in the morning with AJ Hoffman and Rob Thompson. KTFM Floresville. If you miss the Blitz with Jason and Joe, then you miss this.
1: That's some sad news to report. Have you ever heard, I mean, you're a porn guy. I could start Lulu Love Bottom. Well, I like porn.
2: I can't say that I haven't heard of this guy.
1: You never heard of Lulu Love Bottom? Apparently died today at the age of 31. But Lulu Love Bottom, I don't know how to take that name.
2: I mean, that's not the appropriate phrasing for that.
1: Well, I just I just wonder if.
2: How do you think you take that one?
1: Well, I mean, I don't know. Was this guy, was he?
2: I have no idea.
1: Regular porn?
2: Read the article.
1: What
2: is regular porn?
1: If you're talking about Love Bottom.
0: Right home with the Blitz. 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
11: Good morning. Our heaviest delay continues to be this road work on the northeast side through Shirts. 35 northbound 1604 to Olympia Parkway. Roadway reduced to one lane. It's slow from O'Connor, about 25 minutes or so, and then a 45-minute commute on 35 south on Shirts Parkway on down to 410. With two right lanes closed, it's slow from Wiederstein. 410 eastbound at Fredericksburg Road, we've got a stall that's off to the shoulder. Another stall at I-10 westbound Medical. This one is taking up a right lane. I'm Debbie Alcacer, KTSA. Time saver traffic.
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12: The NFL season kicked off last night in Seattle with an exciting, if not high-scoring, football game. The Seattle Seahawks held on with an interception late to beat the New England Patriots 13-10. Seahawks quarterback Sam Darnold went down with a hip injury early in the first quarter and did not return.
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12: Hey, good morning. Heyo. Hey, remember we were talking the other day about Joy Taylor and like what happened to Joy Taylor?
14: I'm eagerly awaiting the OnlyFans account, but until that happens.
12: Yeah, it hadn't happened yet. She was on she went on T.O.'s podcast.
14: Mm-hmm. It's T.O. and somebody.
12: It's called Get T.O. to the Point.
14: Yeah.
12: She says, I was financially

0: supporting a boyfriend. He's on the couch playing video games. And it's been going on for like a month now because I was like, don't worry about it. I got the bills. This is Joy Taylor talking. What did I get for that? I'm like, all right, look, it's been a while. We got to get a job. So here's some money. Go get a drink. Clear your head. So he goes out and cheats on me with a stripper with the money I gave him. I found out, as women do, so I asked him about it, and he was like, that's not true. We'll go out there right now. And she said, I'm not about to go to the strip club with him. Instead, she took everything and left. It was all her stuff anyway, because obviously I was paying for everything, she said.
1: That's what you get when you're a bad woman that don't need no man.
0: She was married to a former professional baseball player for a year named Richard Giannotti.
1: Yeah, I remember that.
0: And then she, after they got divorced, she got engaged to Earl Watson, but didn't
1: the basketball player?
0: Yeah.
1: I didn't know that.
0: And then, and now she's single and currently launching a new podcast called The Daily Play. The Daily Play.
1: Sounds like she's got some gambling money coming.
0: Well, hey, every time,
1: I'm just proud of Earl Watson from Sexual Chocolate. Yeah. I'd enjoy Taylor.
0: Every time, well, now we know that Joy Taylor is, it ain't that hard.
1: Well,
0: it ain't that hard to get.
1: A lot of guys lining up to give it a shot.
0: A lot of dudes at Fox were.
1: How many of the brothers did she hit? She only got one of the brothers, right? The Texas boys.
0: Oh.
2: Emmanuel Acho.
1: Yeah, Acho. She got Emmanuel,
2: yeah,
1: but Emmanuel. Not Sam.
2: Sam's at ESPN.
0: Yeah, no. You don't cross stream. You don't. With the other companies.
1: Joy, you gotta go.
0: No,
1: there's a goal out there. Get them both.
2: Allegedly, she did.
1: Real and Eskimo Bros.
0: Oh, allegedly.
2: That's what they say.
0: Oh, okay. Yeah, allegedly, and then she got fired for it, and
2: so did Acho and Shady.
0: Yeah, and they haven't filed lawsuits or anything, right?
2: I don't think so.
0: For wrongful termination. You know why they haven't?
1: Because
0: it ain't alleged, all right? They did it, all right? Big deal.
1: And I don't care.
0: I'm not here to judge.
1: I'm not their boss, but their boss didn't like it.
0: Yeah.
1: Personally, Joy Taylor to me never really bothered me.
0: She doesn't bother me.
1: Never really bothered me. There are some people that just despise
0: her. Sometimes it bothers me a little bit that, like...
1: There's pretty boys that have gone and done the same way good-looking women have.
0: No, you're right.
1: There's a lot of pretty boys out there that I have zero respect for, so... I never had any ill will toward her. I thought she was moderately, she was informed in at least football. I mean, she grew up in a football family, and I didn't disrespect things she said. And I'm not going to hold it against her that she is stacked like Jessica Rabbit. I mean, she is.
0: Yeah. She's one of the, like, I always thought, but if she didn't have a famous brother, she wouldn't have gotten
1: Probably not. Probably not. But, you know, who am I to get mad at that? Nepo is still a thing.
0: Right.
1: So.
0: Yeah. Edwin, you've never, you've never hooked up with anyone at the office, have you?
2: No, I haven't.
0: Okay, good.
1: Don't.
0: Yeah, it's not.
1: It'll not end well.
0: It's not good for you. Don't. It's not the route that you.
2: I don't need you to tell me that.
1: Well,
0: I mean,
1: famous last words.
0: Yeah, Emmanuel Acho thought that he didn't need anyone to tell him either.
1: Don't need anybody to tell me.
0: Then Joy Taylor showed up,
1: looking like Jessica Rabbit. It's not her fault she was drawn that way.
0: You know, what if some super hot chick shows up here, Edwin, and starts throwing the moves at you?
1: I recommend at that point, Edwin, hit it as fast as you. Edwin, if it happens.
2: I'm not trying to get fired.
1: If Joy Taylor hits on you, hit it. And pay the price later. You're a young man.
0: I mean, you got to realize there's a level of woman that is worth your job.
1: There's one level, and it's that you've seen the F around and find out.
0: No, I've got a much better job than you. Like I
1: you're a leaf on a stream, bro. I'm a married man. We got commitments. There's things that we suffer the ramifications of the law and the financials that will bring a lot of people to their knees.
0: You got freedom right now.
1: Dude, you can get on that rowboat and keep rowing. You'll be fine.
0: That's right.
2: Yeah, I'm not trying to get fired.
0: Okay.
1: Sometimes some of it's worth it. Just telling you.
0: It'd be worth it.
1: Sitting on your deathbed, you'll go, I should have hit that.
0: Seattle 13, New England 10 last night was the final score. Came with a cost, though. Looks like Seattle, we still haven't learned the fate of Sam Darnold.
1: Did it strike you the monumental change in thermostat, in temperature in that building from 5 minutes prior?
0: Yeah.
1: That whole stadium was electric, and in 5 minutes, Darnold is limping off the field.
0: Yeah.
1: I mean, it was the highest of highs to, oh, my God, lightning struck already kind of situation. Luckily, the blueprint for the Seahawks, if you're a general manager and you're not paying attention to how Seattle has maintained, you're not doing your due diligence.
0: Well, Mike McDonald might be, he's up there, he's on the short list of best defensive minds in
1: everything
0: the, in
1: they
0: the
1: do.
0: NFL.
1: And McDonald, he's just another cog in the machine. You know what I mean? Of course they have a brilliant coach. Why wouldn't they? And I don't know if it, what's the GM's name? John
0: Schneider.
1: I like that guy a lot, but I don't think he's a genius, but there's this mix of genius, bravado, and luck that he has ridden for 10, well, 20 years, it feels like.
0: Yeah, because he won two Super Bowls.
1: So the way that they build a team, there should be a case study for everybody else in the NFL because it is just next man up kind of thing. Now, I'm not saying they're the New England Patriots of that period, but there's just a way that, that Seattle plays a way that just wins football games.
0: Yeah. Well, and think about what's funny. You say they're not the New England Patriots. If they hand the ball off to Marshawn Lynch there in that Super Bowl, that's one more win for them, one less for the Patriots, and maybe we talk about it.
1: Maybe.
0: Like that, or in that discussion.
1: It really is crazy. When you look at my team, the Cowboys, and how it's halts and starts and spits and sputters and this is and that's. And Seattle is this continuum of this is what we do, this is how we do it, and these are the kind of guys we do it with. And it doesn't matter. It was this year, 15 years ago. It's the same dudes.
0: And Drake May, fresh off his appearance in the Super Bowl where he looked like complete ass, followed it up by looking even assier last night.
1: Dude.
0: Three interceptions for Drake May. Drew Locke outplayed Drake May. And again, I warned everyone about this New England team, about this, you know,
1: this is the question. Is it just Seattle?
0: No. It's now they've got to play good teams all year.
1: We'll see. Honestly, I do believe it's more than that. Drake May, you're either headed toward that dreaded sophomore horrible, we got film on you now, you're going to have to improve by 0.75% every minute, or you're not going to be able to keep up with the film we have on you now. Kind of a situation. Is he going to get that Jaden Daniels, Kaylee, the sophomore slumps? Are we headed that way? Or is it just Seattle has got your number, bro? You just don't get what they're doing.
0: But remember, Drake May last year was his sophomore year, so he went the right way. He like had an okay rookie year, then a great second year.
1: I guess I still look at him as a second year dude. But this was a poor
0: MVP voting.
1: He looked lost last night. So is it just Seattle? I mean, he looked wherever he was looking in the wrong place.
0: It's possible, but you know what? That offense that in New England had a full year. Or full offseason to look and say, okay, they made me look so dumb in the Super Bowl with pressures and it like, let's game plan so I don't look that stupid again in week one.
1: I would like to think, yeah.
0: And then sure enough, he looked even dumber.
1: And some of the stuff was, they could run the ball. They were doing some things pretty adequately well. Ramondre had him a decent game. He had some big holes there. Now there were some key mistakes on both sides. So it wasn't like his entire offense failed him. It's just that he could not read the defenses when he had to throw that he was needing to read. And I don't know if it's just Seattle or this, they're in for a long year.
0: I think I don't even think Ramondre played well. I thought that Drake May ran the ball well, and when he wasn't running.
1: Well, that fourth quarter, they moved the ball. They were driving to win that football game, or at the very least, putting it overtime.
0: Penalties.
1: Well, there were some penalties, but there were a couple of third down conversions at the beginning of the fourth quarter where Ramondre picked up 5-6 yards at a gash. I mean, it looked like they had the running game in play, but what it turned out was is they were baiting May into a dumb throw. Just try. Let's get to third down and 5 and let him throw the ball because he doesn't see what we're doing.
0: Yeah, the Patriots. Drake May finishes with a 56 QBR, one touchdown, 3 picks, 178 yards. Ramondre 14 carries, 51 yards, 2.8 yards per carry. Their leading receiver was Mac Hollins. 51 yards. And, AJ Brown got hurt.
1: That hurt, I think, more than we can even begin to question.
0: Yeah, but
1: really
0: again,
1: did hurt him.
0: I'm not hearing excuses about that because Seattle played the whole game with a backup quarterback.
1: Yeah, Seattle was terrible on their own. They with that backup quarterback, how many self-inflicted wounds did they have? How many drive-killing illegal procedure, you know, movements, offsides, all those things with their backup? So they did their own part to make this game closer than it should have been.
0: But I'll tell you what, that Jadarian Price. 10 carries, 52 yards, 5.2 yards per carry. I don't know, maybe give it to him more.
1: Dude, but I hate the fact, and I actually ended up with him in one of my

0: fantasy leagues, and I know nobody cares. But when this is the first time in a long time that my Hard Knocks hard on worked out. This dude could play.
1: He looks like he's the real deal. Now, having Darnold back there will make him even better, I think, because it'll open up. But at the end of the day, again, the best player on the field, Jaxon Smith-Njigba, was the best player on the field and makes the game-breaking play. 8 catches, 122 yards, and a touchdown for him.
0: He was. And he's on, and Christian Gonzalez can play.
1: Yeah.
0: That dude is
1: the highest paid guy in the league. Well,
0: to get that kind of yardage, especially there's a little bit of revenge from the Super Bowl where Jackson got shut down.
1: Yeah.
0: So the revenge was in his heart when he began the game, and it showed.
1: Well, we're going to keep rolling with the NFL. 49ers and Rams tonight from Australia.
0: The 49ers finally get a little bit of good news. A little bit of health news.
1: Yeah.
0: Right. It couldn't be any worse.
1: That's true. It's hard to get worse. I mean, after losing Dejon Love, it's been nothing but bad.
0: Well, he's still available. He's just got to make bail.
1: I don't think he's going
0: to
1: do that.
0: He's not allowed to leave the state of Ohio. But if they play Cincinnati or they play the Browns, he's waiting.
1: Yeah. We'll preview that game a little bit coming up next. It's the AJ and Rob Show, 94.1.
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0: Sugar frosted chocolate bomb.
1: I love chocolate milk with donuts.
2: Yeah, I couldn't even attempt to drink that.
1: All right, Rob. A dozen donuts. How many kolaches, Vic?
2: Six. It was half a dozen.
1: Six kolaches.
3: $4 a kolache.
1: With no cheese.
2: No cheese because it would be an awful morning here.
3: $16 for the kolaches. I'll say $30 total.
1: $34.
3: $34?
2: Yeah, because $3 for that little chocolate milk.
1: Oh, yeah, I forgot my little...
3: I'm not going to name it, but it's a local donut spot. It's my favorite. They do a good job.
1: But
3: if you're going to pay, you might as well get what you're paying for. It's not like...
2: Man, I haven't had donuts in like 20 years.
3: It's not like that other one, that the one that's kind of crunchy stuff.
2: Mm.
3: I don't, you know what I'm talking about. Where after about 10 minutes, you don't want those.
1: Oh, yeah.
3: If the red light's not on, you don't want
1: them. Oh, yeah, yeah.
3: Shipley's, hold on. Oh, dang it, let it go.
1: No, it's all
3: right. The local boys, will hold on.
1: There's a place by my house that's like a fancy donut shop. Where you go in and you get like, you're not ordering a dozen. You're
2: Do you order like a la carte?
3: Yeah, and the problem is those donuts are always old.
1: No, see, these are really good.
3: Well, they make them fresh for you right then? See?
1: And they're like, they're almost like croissant donuts. They're like flake apart.
3: Course, yeah.
1: Oh, but
2: yeah, oh, we don't have
3: like
2: those
3: $9 donuts.
1: I'm talking like it's like $6 a donut. Yeah. It's like what?
3: Yeah.
2: My God,
3: worth every penny.
1: I got to get in the donut business. That's the big plan.
3: We work the same hours.
1: In the next segment, we're going to line up some Cowboys fans to try to give away some Cowboy tickets. That's the big plan for us tonight. The week one continues. As now the a battle to not be in dead ass last place in the NFC West. One of these teams is going to be in dead ass last after the end of
3: today.
1: Does
3: the ball spin the other direction when they throw it down there?
1: It does. Yeah.
2: Really?
1: Yeah. Little known fact.
3: You didn't know it?
1: Little known fact.
2: Mm-mm.
1: Yep. 49ers, Rams. Rob was saying he just realized that it's wintertime.
3: Yeah, they showed the stand up when the sideline reporter wearing a coat. And I was like, all right, we got a little winter weather early on.
1: Shivering down there.
3: By the way, have you tuned in to any of the Canadian CFL playoffs?
1: No.
3: Well, first of all.
1: What am I, Rob?
3: No, I haven't either.
1: What caught my eye?
3: Hey, it's playoff football with 12 dudes with 24 guys on the field.
1: Uh-huh.
3: Okay. First of all, remember Edmonton, what's their football? Canadian Football League name.
1: It used to be the Eskimos. Well, it's gone now.
3: Yeah,
1: they changed it
3: to a dumb one. I don't know what it. They get to keep the double E. It's not the Eskimos, but the Edmonton like elk. That's what it is. Edmonton elk.
1: Yep.
3: Normally, right about now, you'll tune into a Canadian League football playoff game, and they are playing in a driving blizzard.
1: Yeah.
3: You know, you'll tune in, like, right now in September, they'll be playing someplace in Saskatchewan, and you're like, someplace in the world, it's actually cold.
1: Yeah. Yeah. Not
3: here.
1: No.
3: But in Australia, a little cold weather. They got to have to bust out their cold weather gloves. It might be nearly 70 degrees.
1: Didn't there used to be two teams with the same mascot in the
3: game? They had two Rough Riders.
1: Okay.
3: We had the Saskatchewan and the, I don't know, the other one.
1: They got rid of the other one?
3: I think one is no longer the Rough Riders, or one of them just doesn't exist.
1: It looks like they're down to 10 teams or 9 teams in the CFL now. I don't know. I might want to get a 10th team. It seems like
3: it's a weird brand of football.
1: It really is. Canadians are a weird brand of people.
3: One of my early sports gigs as I was the official statistician for the Canadian Football League San Antonio. So I served on a crew that did the official stats for the Canadian Football League.
1: And of course, it's like it's not a normal field.
3: No, there's a 55-yard line.
1: Right.
3: So you do the math. What's a pass from the 40 to the other team's 38? Quick.
1: I don't know, 32 yards.
3: Dude.
1: Yeah.
3: People would like, down a distance. Like, I'm doing the math. I can't figure it out.
1: Yeah,
3: it's a game of 10. 15, sorry, 15.
2: Yeah, there's too much math in there. No,
1: there is a lot of math in there. It's not easy.
2: No.
1: The game tonight, the 49ers-Rams, this is, I mean, like you said, the 49ers finally got a little bit of good news.
3: Kittle is going to play,
1: yeah.
3: And Bosa's both are going to play.
1: But both?
3: Yeah, Bosa's going to play. Not both Bosa's.
1: Oh, okay.
3: One Bosa,
1: one
3: Kittle.
1: Aaron Donald did not make the trip down, which I guess is no surprise, but, I mean, Myles Garrett's good to go.
3: Oh, kind of like, homeboy, you knew you were going to play.
1: Yeah,
3: why aren't you ready?
1: I think they're...
3: Or he just signed the deal like, I'll play, but I ain't going to
1: I think there's some load management involved there. Like, yeah, I'll be around when you need me, when you really need me. Like,
3: which is, I get it, but I'm kind of like, dude, you knew all along you were going to play. We knew you were going to play. You couldn't get ready in time?
1: I mean...
3: But if you don't have to sit on a plane for 24 hours, I'd rather not do that.
1: Yeah, I think I'm going to pass on this one. The question will be, how healthy are the guys that are playing for the 49ers? How healthy is Christian McCaffrey? How healthy will George Kittle be? How healthy will Bosa be? I think we won't know the answer until they get going.
3: I think one of the 49ers in the offseason went surfing in Hawaii and found a small totem, and it brought bad luck upon the 49ers.
1: Really? Do you think that happens every single year?
3: I said maybe several years ago.
1: Oh, okay.
3: Anybody who's seen a Brady Bunch knows if you find a totem while you're surfing,
1: I was going to say, it seems to happen a lot.
3: They are cursed, man. I mean, this, like I said, this is a little bit of good news to a franchise that for four years it feels like, has always had three guys on the IR. That just doesn't matter. Yeah. And they just rotate positions over time. But everybody at some point has had a short room.
2: Is there a line for how many games they'll last? They'll be injured within six games.
3: There should be. It's one of those things that you'd like to see that kind of line. And maybe on Kalshi you'll get there. But it's kind of voodoo. Yeah. You're like, you don't want to wish that on anybody.
2: Nah, I don't want to wish it, but I'll bet on it.
3: Yeah, but you're kind of what you bet for, you're kind of wishing. But
2: I don't think McCaffrey will last eight games.
3: It doesn't feel – I think it's because of the stress that's put on the team when you have to do your job better and part of another dude's job because he's hurt. And then you extend yourself and those injuries just ripple. But when you start the season already the way that they are, it's just here we go again kind of scenario. And on the other side, the Rams just seem such like a sure thing that I'm starting to worry, am I seeing too much?
1: I mean, the Rams do have a 38-year-old quarterback,
3: and maybe that is that the Achilles heel, maybe. But you look at this team and you go, my God.
1: Yeah,
3: I mean, there's not a position group on that roster that you wouldn't play, that most teams wouldn't take.
1: No, I agree.
3: From quarterback to running back to line to defense to, you know, every skill position, they've got very good to great.
1: Super Bowl favorites for a reason, it feels like. I'm going to go with the under again. I'm going to say that for the second night in a row, and I think, first of all, division, week one division unders are like 65%, 66%, something like that, is in the last 10 years. That's a crazy number.
3: And then add in just the trek of getting to the game.
1: Yeah, and also add in, like, the health of a lot of these players. Yeah. Like, how healthy is Kittle going to be?
3: Well, you hit it yesterday, and I think you're exactly right tonight. I can't imagine there's going to be a bunch of points scored. Not that it won't be entertaining. These two teams hate each other. But I just don't see a lot of buckets.
1: Yeah, I do think that there's a prop out there on Christian McCaffrey receptions at 4.5. I like over 4.5 receptions for him. I think that he's going to have to be really involved in their offense for them to do anything. I think this is going to be another kind of like last night, just kind of like a rock fight game. All right, 210-656-3776. You know Cowboys. You want to win some Cowboys tickets? You know some trivia? Get yourself lined up. We're trying to give away tickets. We'll do that coming up next. AJ and Rob, 94.1.
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3: 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The Institute for Functional Health is where I go to remain functionally healthy. 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I walked into his old office over on Ashby. 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He's going to help you along the way. And when you start on that road, come on by and you can thank me later.
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6: Good morning. It's road work causing delays on 35 northbound, 1604 up to Olympia Parkway. Now 35, 38 minutes. Slow back to O'Connor. Those alternate routes are overloaded as well, so pack your patience. Maybe just avoid it if you can. And then southbound 35, Schertz Parkway on down to Padbuco Road. That's 25 minutes with two right lanes closed. Got a stall at 410 eastbound at Fredericksburg Road that's off to the shoulder, and I-10 westbound at Vance Jackson. That stall has the left shoulder blocked. Did clear that stall at I-10 westbound at Medical. I'm Debbie Alcacer, KTSA, Time Saver Traffic.
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11: 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The status of defensive end Nick Bosa and tight end George Kittle has been trending up all week, and they have been cleared to play. I'm Rob Thompson for 94.1 San Antonio Sports Star.
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0: right. X-Men and Bobcat trying to give away some Cowboys tickets.
1: Trying.
0: Well, we'll see.
1: But you got to know your Cowboys past.
0: You got to know it.
1: So you can view them in the present.
0: Or present. It might be present.
1: Well, I'm just saying it would be past in that it might have happened up to yesterday. Because it is trivial.
0: All right. Winner is going to be able to come in tomorrow. Them and a buddy. You got to have a partner. This is a two-person game. So you have to have a buddy who can make it in tomorrow. And if you guys make it in, you'll have a chance to win tickets to the game.
1: They will be coming in the what hour, so they know what time to ask the suit off.
0: It'll be 9 o'clock hour.
1: Be here by 9.
0: Yeah, got to be here by 9. Mm-hmm. All right, let's go to Richard on line 1. Good morning, Richard.
2: He left.
1: Oh, Richard bailed on us.
2: Man, right when it was time.
0: Oh, man. Okay.
2: Now we got Jonathan.
0: Let's go to Jonathan. Good morning, John.
3: Good morning.
1: Morning, Jonathan. Have you played before?
0: You a Cowboys fan?
3: Yes.
0: And you could be here Friday?
3: Yes.
0: And you have a friend?
3: Yes.
1: Okay. You're deep. You got a lot of words to use.
0: Yeah, you gave a lot of
1: something other than yes.
0: Gave a lot of thought to that last one. You've got a friend. It was like, man.
1: Yes.
0: All right.
1: Well, the guy with a chance for Cowboy tickets has got friends.
0: All right, here we go, John. The Cowboys' current roster has 8 players who went to college in the state of Texas. Name any 2 of them.
1: I'm kind of like you, dude.
3: Any college state or
1: any school in school Texas?
0: That, any great state of Texas. 2 out of the 8.
1: This one was not easy.
0: What? Thanks for playing, John.
2: Yeah. All right, number 3.
0: I mean, Miller.
1: Von Miller, Terrence Steele.
0: Overshown.
1: There's a couple.
0: Devontae Turpin. Yeah. There's a lot of options there.
1: You had to do some real quick thinking on this one. Because it took me a couple of minutes. Because Steele came to mind immediately because I knew he'd gone to Tech.
0: Well, I figured Von Miller would have been the first one.
1: And that was the other one. But right now, I don't really think of Von Miller as a Cowboy yet.
0: Oh,
1: I really haven't seen him in full on uniform
0: he's
1: playing.
0: On the roster.
1: So that one didn't come to mind till the end.
2: Nicely he's on.
0: Robert?
4: Yes, sir.
0: Good morning, Robert.
4: Good morning, brothers.
0: You can be here tomorrow at 9?
4: Sure can.
0: Do you have a friend that can be your trivia partner?
4: Hell yeah.
0: Okay. Here's your question, Robert. The Dallas Cowboys

0: you have a chance to win some Cowboys tickets to the Arizona Cardinals game. We'll have the championship tomorrow live in studio, game show style. I got a whole thing planned out.
1: What's your pain tolerance?
0: That's right. Well,
2: hold on. Edwin's on the phone with somebody.
0: Okay.
2: Let's see.
0: All right.
2: He's typing.
0: Okay. All right. All right. All right.
2: Yeah. Is it Jonathan again?
0: Oh, and the same guy?
1: No, I don't know.
0: I bet it is.
2: Okay.
0: I bet it is.
2: All right. Go ahead.
0: All right. Is this John
1: again?
3: Yes.
0: All right, John. Hey, you got through again. I'm going to give another chance.
1: I don't know, man.
0: We got the lines are full. If you can find a way in, God bless him.
1: You're going to give this guy another shot.
0: Yep.
1: All right.
0: Emmitt Smith is the Cowboys' all-time leading rusher, obviously. Who is second place on the all-time Cowboys rushing list?
1: Come on. I warned you, man. He's gone.
0: He's gone? He hung up.
1: He gone.
2: That's it.
1: But I tried to warn you.
0: Was that a hard one?
1: No, it's not hard.
2: Don't say it because we're going to still use it, right?
0: You want to use it?
2: Yeah.
1: No, they've got time to Google.
0: Let's try line two, Manuel.
1: Oh, okay. Come on.
0: Who's the second all-time leading rusher for the Cowboys?
4: Is it Ezekiel Elliott?
0: No.
5: What?
0: Oh,
5: come on, bro.
0: I mean, he's third.
1: In my mind, still the prettiest running back ever to play. As far as running style and fluidity, I've never seen a prettier running back.
0: Okay, O.J. Simpson, you're telling me.
2: Yeah. All right,
1: O.J. was herky-jerky.
0: Hey, Tim, you're on the A.J. and Rob show. Good morning, Tim.
2: No Tim?
0: Okay.
1: Nope. Scared everybody off.
0: Look, Tim's on line four. That's why.
2: Oh.
0: Tim, are you there?
6: Good morning, fellas.
0: Hey, Tim. What's up, buddy?
6: Just driving to work.
0: Okay. Right. Can you come in tomorrow?
6: Yes.
0: Okay. Who is the all-time leader in Dallas Cowboys career passing yards?
1: Passing yards?
0: Passing yards.
6: Tony Romo.
0: That is incorrect. Let's go to line one.
2: All right. Go ahead.
0: Is that Eric?
7: Yes. Hello?
0: Can you come in tomorrow morning, Eric?
7: Yes, sir.
0: All right. Who's the all-time leading passer for the Dallas Cowboys?
7: Dak Prescott?
0: Yes. That is correct. Bingo. All right, Eric. We got our winner. Vic, get his number. Make sure he can get in here. Bring a buddy with him tomorrow and play for the tickets. Congratulations, wow. Eric. We will see you tomorrow here in studio.
1: And Tony Dorsett, come on. Now.
0: Tony Dorsett,
1: number 33, 99-yard run.
0: That was Rob's guy.
1: Prettiest running back I ever seen.
0: Trying to think who else, like, who could have been in the conversation even. Like, I thought that was the easy one. Like, okay, I'm giving it away.
1: Eric Dickerson was a pretty runner. That erect, long stride I always thought was a pretty run. But Tony,
0: I mean,
1: could glide, man. No one, he had light feet.
0: You've seen Barry Sanders play football.
1: Barry Sanders is it's like trying to compare to Michael. Barry Sanders is the greatest running back to ever hold a football. Not the greatest NFL running back. I think Walter Payton. But as far as a dude that would make you miss and could go from here to there, I've never seen anything like Barry. But Tony could glide. His feet were light. It didn't feel like he was cutting. And when he would cut back, he just kind of altered course. It was a graceful kind of running style.
8: It was his Adidas shoes.
1: It helped.
8: The three stripes. He ran faster. You ran faster with those shoes.
0: I think it's because Tony Dorsett, when he put his helmet on, it pinned his ears back, so it made him more aerodynamic.
8: Oh, yeah.
0: If he had to run with those ears hanging out, oh, man, he would have been caught up in the wind.
8: Yeah.
0: He would have blown away.
8: All that drag.
0: All right, 210-656-3776. Tomorrow we'll have an in-studio Cowboys challenge. Somebody's going to go to that Cardinals game, and we'll do that here in studio tomorrow. I love playing game shows, so I've got a game show planned for tomorrow.
8: All right.
0: That's right. When I quit this job, I'm going to be a game show host.
8: I was going to say.
0: I wish. If I could,
1: those are things that are going away, man. Game shows are fewer and fewer.
0: Well, they still exist, but you've got to be famous already to be a game show host.
1: Yeah.
0: You got to be like Steve Harvey or that Drew Carey. I hate Drew Carey. Like,

0: Well, game shows.
1: No, there's others
0: to, like,
1: that are
0: those traitors. Like,
1: well,
0: no
1: there's
0: the
1: there are
0: one.
1: Some like newer pressure. Ones. Like that tall blonde chick with the short hair hosts that one where you drop the giant Plinko coin.
2: Isn't she the one from Glee?
1: Yeah, her.
2: She's famous already, though.
1: That's what I'm saying. But I was thinking that aren't any new game shows under the sun, and there are.
2: Oh, so I don't
1: there
2: want is some new like, game shows. I just want to host The Price is Right or Family Feud or something
0: or
2: like that.
0: Press Your Luck. That was my favorite.
2: Oh, I love that. No whammies, no whammies, no whammies.
0: Yeah.
2: Stop.
1: Yeah. The guy that used to host that, The Press Your Luck, if you go back and watch when he would interview the if there was ever a black guy that came on, he always asked him, so are you an athlete? And, every one of them. And he would also hit on the girl, on the women. So,
2: oh,
1: so you
2: yeah.
1: married.
2: Yeah.
1: What do you think about the game shows?
2: Well, that's the best thing about.
1: So you're a runner? You're an athlete?
2: The old Family Feud with Richard Dawson where he would like.
1: French kiss everybody
2: on
1: the stage.
2: Everybody on the whole. It'd be like. Welcome in the Johnson family. Here's Dave Johnson, the patriarch of the family. Good morning, Dave. How are you? He said, oh, great. Great to be here, Richard. Here's his lovely wife, Catherine. Then he'd kiss Catherine on the mouth. His lovely daughter, Rebecca. He'd kiss Rebecca on the mouth. Her sister, Barbara, kiss her on the mouth. And Dave's mom, Brandy, and then he'd kiss her on the mouth. Everybody. Could get it from Richard Dawson, and it wasn't like a peck on the cheek. Like it was like a lingering, and sometimes he'd grab their chin and hold their chin while he kissed them.
1: He was known as the kissing bandit.
2: Man, what a life! You could get away with it back then. He'd be canceled now. I think
1: he was kind of canceled then.
2: No way. I mean, that was a time when it was allowed. If you're famous, believe me, they just let you do it. That was it with Richard Dawson. That's where Trump got that line from.
1: You claim the practice began spontaneously to calm a nervous contestant.
2: Oh, yeah. Nothing calms you down like a stranger kissing you on the mouth.
1: It was a gesture of love and luck, modeled after his mother's behavior.
2: Oh, okay. Okay.
1: Later on, network executives and some viewers asked him to stop. Dawson defended the practice.
2: Viewers?
1: And had viewers write in.
2: Dude, you haters. That's what I would say. You're a bunch of haters.
1: The response heavily favored continuing his kissing routine.
2: Yeah.
1: As long as he's not kissing me, you can kiss whoever you want.
2: Live your best life, Richard Dawson. All right, we'll be right back. Wrap up hour number two of the program. AJ and Rob, 94.1.
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0: I think a lot of people upset with the people choking. People choking big time.
1: Who? Who choked?
0: The people who were on the phone, yeah.
1: Until you've had to do it, don't cast
0: till the lights are on bright.
1: You didn't get leading passer all the time or Tony Dorsett.
0: Yeah.
1: You probably didn't deserve the call anyway.
0: John said, I thought he said Texas is in UT. Why'd you hang up on me? Well, John, you got a second chance anyway. But I also said in the state of Texas.
1: Yeah, I got it.
0: Come on.
1: But that was probably the most difficult of the questions.
0: You thought so? You only had to name two.
1: I know. I'm just saying, of the ones you had to go through the roster, though. You're normally keyed up for a question and an answer, not like, oh, eight dudes.
0: I guess so. I don't know. One's right. AJ and Rob are going to need like 50 questions for the trivia tomorrow. Yeah, I'll be...
1: There's a lot. There's a lot of trivia we haven't even touched on.
0: I'll be grinding today coming up with questions for tomorrow. Don't you worry. Don't you worry.
1: It's called Grok. It ain't that hard. well, there's enough.
0: There's enough.
1: We can AI this.
0: We'll figure it out. All right. 210-656-3776 is the phone number. Man, we got a lot coming up even today. Coming up in the next hour, we're going to have Andrew Monaco on to discuss the Texas A&M Fighting Aggies game 2. I want to get his thoughts on the AP poll.
1: I'm sure he's perfectly happy with it.
0: I'm sure he's thrilled.
1: How many times do teams beat a team 50-0 and hold them under 75 yards total offense and fall in the
0: polls?
1: And
0: then you drop down.
1: It happens all the time.
0: Yeah, that's interesting. And then we'll talk to Steve Fezzik in the 9 o'clock hour, taking a look at some of the Vegas stuff for this weekend, the lines out there for the NFL. There's a fella in Georgia, Chatham County. Police are looking for this fellow who broke into a private residence, used the pool and the hot tub without permission, became apparently, I don't even know what I would call it, like maybe infatuated is a good word, or obsessed or sexual with a rubber duck. Like he found a rubber duck and was like putting it in his mouth and like played with it for a long, like this is a grown man. Again, he's an unknown person. So they haven't caught him yet.
1: Did he break the rubber duck or was
0: it was there.
2: All right.
1: They ever broke into swam in somebody else's pool?
0: Oh yes. Okay. Yeah.
1: Ever filleted a rubber duck while you were there?
0: Never. No? That's the part that's on to me. Says he trespassed onto their property, used their hot tub, became obsessed with their rubber duck, then stole their pool towels. It's obviously not the biggest crime we've dealt with this month, but it has a lot of ick factor.
1: There's a massive ick factor.
0: So we'd like to find this guy so he doesn't do this to someone else. That's what the police department's social media says. He spent over 10 minutes intensely interacting with the duck, which
1: is some creative writing,
0: is a little bit on. Here's the part where I get suspicious, and they've got a still photo of him escaping via bicycle. He left via bicycle. Police said he took beach towels valued at $1,200 with him.
3: Huh?
0: $1,200 worth of beach towels.
1: I would like to pretend like I'm like shocked at the cost. But when was the last time you bought towels?
0: I don't know. I don't buy towels.
1: Well, see, most people get towels and they last 10 years. You know, you don't, what do you buy? But last time I was involved with the purchase of the towels, it was 3 digits. It was a high 3-digit purchase. Towels are expensive,
0: what?
1: Bro. Yes.
0: If you gave me $1,200 for every towel in my house right now, I'd take it.
1: You probably make
0: deal.
1: Probably, sure.
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2: Good morning. Our heaviest delay continues to be along 35 northeast side. We've got all this road work going on, so expect delays north on 35. 1604 up to Olympia Parkway, about 15 minutes. Right lane is closed. Southbound 35, Church Parkway on down to Pat Booker Road. That road work is in the right lane. On I-10 upper level, westbound between North Brio Street to just past Calabria, that's ongoing road work. Two left lanes closed. And this stall at I-10 westbound Vance Jackson has been moved off a main lane off to the left shoulder. I'm Debbie Alcacer, KTSA. Time saver traffic.
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7: 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The Seattle Seahawks held on with an interception late to beat the New England Patriots 13-10. Seahawks quarterback Sam Darnold went down with a hip injury early in the first quarter and did not return.
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9: 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How we doing? 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What's so funny, Rob?
7: I'm laughing at the new Star Trek-inspired Space Force uniforms that are coming down the bike.
9: Oh.
7: I'd like to have to wear those.
9: I mean.
10: I know, I saw them. Dude. Dumb.
7: Man, do I got to dress up again? Captain, I got to put that on and go in public. People keep going nanu nanu to me when I walk around.
9: Did you see what the guy on the jury, the holdout juror?
7: This dude better not get doxxed or somebody going to put a bomb in his mailbox. He might be the most hated man in America right now.
9: One of the ladies on the jury, like most of the people on the jury have talked about how he's such a bad guy.
7: He was arrogant, wouldn't listen, and admitted, yeah, there's reasonable doubt, but I ain't doing it.
9: And he, apparently, like one of the things he did was he took his water bottle, and then he took one of the exercise bands that like she killed the kids with, and he put it around the water bottle and stretched it out and saw like the rubber band like squeeze this water bottle and like was just, like, making a show to them all, which... You know, quite frankly,
7: hey man, that's why we do this.
9: Yeah.
7: You're allowed to do this. Your opinion matters.
9: But this this lady said that, first of all, the jury was 9 women and 3 men. And she said from the start of deliberation, the majority of the jurors were trying to convince the holdout to change his vote. The majority of the people, it doesn't matter which side it was on, was very firm in their stance and their beliefs kind of from the beginning. The standalone juror was not the only one that was unwilling to see things from the other side. So I'm going to kind of defend that individual in a sense. There were some big personalities in that room, but at the end of the day, I felt like it just came down to an inability to kind of move past your convictions. She says she initially thought that she was going to find Clancy guilty of the you know.
11: I think that the DA felt like they had a good jury.
9: Yeah.
11: Nine women.
9: But she said, originally I felt as though she is guilty and she's criminally responsible for it. And maybe I still believe that in a certain way. I think this was a woman who was not mentally healthy. She was in the throes of a significant mental health crisis. But also I can see his side of things. And she said the prosecution didn't have a figurative smoking gun. I mean, other than, you know, the fact that she said she did it. And,
11: okay. Well, I think that really wasn't the question.
9: But yeah, it says that she says that the defense did a better job than the prosecutors did.
11: Sounds like it, man. I mean, they even said they loved the attorney. He's funny and personable.
9: Yeah,
11: I mean, it matters.
9: So if you make me laugh, I'm gonna kind of roll with you. Kylie Perez, are you familiar with her?
11: No.
9: You may know her online as Natalie Monroe.
11: Still don't.
9: Oh.
11: Why would I know of her?
9: Well, I thought maybe you had OnlyFans.
11: Oh, so that's who it is. Natalie.
9: Natalie Monroe. Okay. Vic, you know her, right?
12: I heard the name.
9: Okay, yeah. Well, she has been sentenced to a year in prison.
11: Oh, I heard about this one.
9: Between 2019 and 2023, she made $5.4 million on OnlyFans.
12: Man, we're in the wrong business, man.
9: You ain't lying. I wish
11: you
9: I was
11: make
9: a hot
11: that
9: chick.
11: Money. Now you're gonna have to do some stuff.
9: It like my life would be so much better if I was just a really hot chick.
12: Yeah.
9: Like I'd have every advantage.
12: Some hot dude or something. Come on.
11: Except basketball.
9: Yeah. Well,
11: you
9: I mean,
11: never be a professional basketball player.
9: I don't know.
11: You have to play against men.
9: Yeah. Well, that's true. She filed a bogus tax return in 2019 and refused to pay the $1.5 million in taxes she owed from 2020 to 2023. And when you make that kind of money, there's trouble. She pleaded guilty in May and was sentenced last month following investigation. When someone chooses personal luxury over meeting their tax obligations, the consequences are inevitable. IRS special agents will continue to uncover the truth and safeguard the integrity of the tax system for all law-abiding taxpayers. Which, by the way, you're stealing. Come on. 1 year behind bars and a year of supervised release. What was the deal if she wouldn't have pled guilty? It feels like
11: What happened was, there's one thing about avoiding.
9: Uh-huh.
11: When you just don't pay it, I'm not filing. You just didn't do it. You're looked at one way with the IRS, and then there is the tax evasion when you file and lie. And when you file and lie, they come at you harder.
12: Oh,
11: and it
12: yeah.
11: looks to me, yeah. she falsified a tax return. That's when you're going to go to jail.
9: Yeah.
11: I mean, they're going to come get you. Now, if you just don't file, you could plead ignorance, and they'll work out $1.5 million. You're going to have to pay. They're coming for you. But
9: yeah.
11: I think. She didn't get the Willie Nelson treatment. Willie just didn't file.
9: Yeah.
11: You know, and they're like, well, you owe us this, and Willie just bled out a record and
9: right.
11: then paid his tax due. Natalie's going to have to make a new movie. Now, I was looking at her previous movies. Daddy Issues 2.
9: Okay.
11: So there's probably a third one available to you. Then there's Bang My Braces.
9: Okay.
11: So she's got her braces off, so there's probably not a sequel coming to that one.
9: Oh, I like to think it was leg braces.
11: Then there's, that might be another genre that's open to her. Taboo Schoolgirls.
9: Maybe a back brace. Okay.
11: And then My Sister Has an Addiction, and you can spell it addiction however you'd like.
9: Oh, I like that.
11: And then there's The Runaway.
9: Is it A-D-I-C-K-S-H-U-N?
11: T-I-O-N.
9: T-I-O-N, addiction.
11: Addiction.
9: Okay.
11: And there's hyphens.
9: Oh, I like that.
11: So just drop another movie. Maybe do a Born Flirty 7 or a My Young Girl Obsession 3 or an Ancestral Fantasies 2.
9: Or get your braces back on.
11: Well, put your braces back on. Go make some money,
9: and
11: girl.
9: Then it's a write-off.
11: Then you'll pay $1.5 million in a couple of days.
9: The sentence came days after the OnlyFans stars received great news about their own tax status. That James Fishback fella who was running for governor He got crushed in the primary. He's the one who said he was going to put a 50% sin tax on all these OnlyFans girls' earnings.
11: He was in Colorado?
9: No, in Florida.
11: Florida, yeah.
9: He is a... he claimed the tax was a mechanism to disincentivize and deter the porn biz and said the proposal would not only target OnlyFans creators, but also the, quote, sick men online who buy their lurid wares.
11: I'm only sick for $5 a month, buddy.
9: I want to see that, guys. Like, if you say stuff like that, I want to see your search history.
13: Mm-hmm. Uh-oh, it's deleted.
11: Yeah. It will use the library computers for that.
9: The government can find it. Trust
13: me.
9: Fishback called out Sophie Rain specifically, claiming that she would owe the state $42 million in taxes under the proposal.
13: Jeez.
9: She's earned over $100 million since 2023. She said she said the tax proposal was the dumbest thing I've ever heard and complained she's never had a problem with paying her fair share. I've paid millions in taxes. It's just not logical to pay that much. Yeah, they were all happy that guy lost. She said, I never believe voters were going to support singling out women and punishing them for doing complete legal work. So, yes, I'm very happy to be keeping my money.
11: See, the problem with these sin taxes is they always kind of initially work. But they do. I mean, you're going to get a little bit of tax money in, and he's probably going to try and boast to the fact that viewership will be way down because people can't afford it. The taxes make it cost more. But what happens is you decrease usership to the point where the taxes are no longer relevant. You've killed the golden goose.
9: Yeah.
11: So these regressive taxes never worked. Sin taxes, they always look good initially because look at all the money we brought in, but you kill the industry and then there's no tax money.
9: Yeah. Here's another story that's a little surprising to me. Have you seen the guy who... There's like a, you know, the Chris Hansen thing where he did Catch a Predator. Like, they canceled that show. So now there's this guy online who runs around.
11: I've seen several that chase predators like slap them around before the cops arrive. Yeah.
9: Well, this guy, Nicky Sal, they call him. His name's Nicholas Atali. He's 34 years old. He's now been arrested on charges of third degree assault, criminal nuisance, and endangering the welfare of a child. He runs these undercover social media accounts where he pretends to be a minor and gets adults who are looking to hook up with kids. Well, he's now accused of getting into a fight with two fellas, a 43 and a 42-year-old man, James Morris and Eric Spencer, inside of Tim Hortons, about 70 miles outside of Buffalo. Investigators revealed that Atala had allegedly chatted online with an individual who claimed to be a 16-year-old male through a dating site. Atala portrayed himself as a 14-year-old girl during those communications and arranged to meet at Tim Hortons, where he accused Spencer of talking with the minor. A spokesperson for the Jamestown Police Department said that Atala threatened him based solely on the phone conversation and his voice. Thus, a fight broke out, and Morris stabbed Atala during the melee. So he literally stabbed the dude. And now, even though he got stabbed, it said the brawl eventually engulfed a one-year-old child and their family who were outside the coffee shop. Atala suffered a large laceration to his arm. A GoFundMe was launched to cover his medical treatment, raising more than $12,000 of its $20,000 goal as of today. And both guys were arrested. Morris is charged with assault in the first degree, tampering with physical evidence, and criminal possession of a weapon in the third degree. An investigation later revealed that none of the men had been communicating before the fight. So, this guy who's, like, trying to go bust all these child predators, well, he got the wrong guy.
11: Yeah, that's why cops hate
9: vigilantes. That's why they don't want you doing this stuff.
11: That's why vigilantism is frowned upon.
9: But because the child endangerment charge came from where they ran into a little kid.
11: Mm-hmm.
9: I'm kind of for it. I'm kind of for, like, you know, listen, anything that catches
11: well, here's the problem.
9: Pedos, I'm for.
11: Well, you're not really catching them because the police had nothing to do with this. Now, maybe they can pick up your little, your amateur detective work and carry it through, but what you've done is effectively ruined the case. You probably entrapped them in a way that isn't constitutionally legal. You've probably done everything wrong with this, so this person will, in a sense, get away with that particular instance.
9: Well, usually what I see...
11: It's very difficult to go convict on what some random dude did.
9: Usually what I see is they'll be like, okay, hey, you can sit down and talk to me, or I can call the cops right now. And then usually the pedo will like try to talk and like, you know, say, hey, can you just let me slide this one time or whatever. And sometimes the guy punches him up, you know. I don't know if it's this guy, but I've seen the guys punch him up a little bit.
11: Yeah, I've seen that's the one you want. That's what everybody's looking for. Slap him around before the cops arrive.
9: Yeah.
11: But what you don't realize is you've tampered with witnesses. You've mishandled items. The evidence isn't admissible. So eventually, yeah, you got your pound of flesh, but the penalty is not going to be paid for.
9: Okay, fine. I'll get rid of my account.
14: We'll deal with it.
11: I mean, I also am a believer in some instances that, like cops say, sometimes you can't beat the ride. You might beat the rap. But for the next hour, you're ours. And you'll get your own little bit of penalty. So there is a little bit
9: justice.
11: Of that.
9: Well, also, sometimes the notoriety online is the worst thing that can happen.
11: I mean, doxing and all that is terrible. But if you're looking at convictions, and let's put this guy away, this is kind of a worst-case scenario because you're probably not going to get any conviction off this instance. Now, you might get some eventually.
9: The guy that got duct-taped to the seat on the airplane flight, he's now been ID'd as a realtor in Arizona. They duct-taped him because he kept calling the flight attendant the N-word. And
11: I like the glamour shot of him, like his real estate photo, and then they juxtapose it with his mouth taped and taped like in the most random way possible to a seat.
9: Very odd.
11: It's like an 8-year-old taped into that chair.
9: It was no nonsense. But that's like the worst possible thing is like, oh, hey, can you believe this a-hole guy, you know, was throwing the N-word and gay slurs around and they had to duct tape him to his seat?
11: You mean my realtor?
9: Oh, you
14: the
9: mean
14: the guy who sold me the house?
11: The guy that sold me my house?
9: This guy on my business card here? What? So that's worse than going to jail, because now, like, I mean, I guess maybe you can get, like, if you know
11: a few might that if you go know his
9: any,
11: direction.
9: If you know any clan, maybe, yeah. Like, you're now going to have to be, like, a niche realtor. Like, you're only servicing the clan?
11: Only the red-hatted.
9: Yeah, it doesn't feel like that's going to work out all that well. All right, 210-656-3776. Remember, Andrew Monaco going to come up next segment. We'll talk to him about the Texas A&M Fighting Aggies. 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
9: All right, joining us now on the Buyer's Barricade guest line is the voice of the Texas A&M Aggies, Mr. Andrew Monaco on the program. Good morning, Andrew.
17: Hey, good morning. How are you?
9: We're doing all right. Rob, our resident ag here, was complaining yesterday about the drop in the polls. He said, we kicked somebody's ass 50-0.
11: You hold them to under 100 total yards and almost single digits in total yards gained in a quarter, and you fall two spots in the poll.
9: He couldn't believe it, but... we'll ask you, Andrew, as the expert. What was the takeaway from that Missouri State game? Do you know any more about Texas A&M now than you did going into the game? Is my question.
17: I think you know the names and you understand why there's some confidence and why you're excited about who you brought in as a transfer, who you brought in as in recruits as the freshman. Has everything been answered? No. Here's what I like. I don't think you have more questions after Saturday. I think you're closer to the answers, if that makes sense. It's Missouri State. I understand that, right? They move up to Conference USA. This is their second year in FBS. Texas A&M should win that game. What you're happy about is how they did it. And there was a little bit of a lull in that first and second quarter, and then they got on a roll. But I think because you saw the depth, which going into this season, you know you're going to need throughout this schedule. You saw that depth. You saw impact guys. There weren't a lot of snaps in that game, again, because you hold them to 67 total yards, because there's 6-3 and outs, and there's two drives of two plays because you forced turnovers. But it's how they wanted it to play out. They got a lot of guys in there. They get the win, and now you focus on Arizona State. You don't make too much. We all overreact, right? We all – it's the nature of this business. I don't think they're overreacting. I think that played out how Coach Elko wanted that to play out.
11: So a couple transfers did pay off. Certainly David Alana looked good. Well, yeah, I think so, right? Are we happy with him?
17: He has to, Rob.
11: Yeah, we spent a lot of money on this kicker.
17: The special teams was supposed to be a strength last year, wasn't, and it came back and bit him. I'm not saying anything that Mike Elko hasn't said. So that was big. Then you saw Asher Murray come in, who's a fresh, true freshman out of Georgia and kicked that last one. See, that's the beauty of that. The little thing with the game within the game, the personnel, that last field goal was a chance to let Asher, because he battled Alano in camp. Here's a reward. Be ready. But that was the second team long snapper and holder as well. That's what I think is exciting. You know what I mean? Like, that's, can you have strength everywhere at each position? Can you have that depth everywhere? I didn't mean to interrupt you, but
4: no.
17: That was an important thing that had to be addressed in the offseason. Mike addressed it, and then it comes through.
11: With both guys, the freshman looks like it, every other position was this was a roster win. I mean, they dominated at every position. So you take away what's the extra, and it was that. Now, you talked about the lull. You talked about that second and third quarter, or first and second quarter, where things kind of slowed down.
17: Yeah.
11: And it was highlighted that OC, it's his first season ever to call plays, and it looked a little like Collins' offense last year. As an Aggie, I firmly believe, of course, we played about two pages of the playbook. But there was some concern. Seriously, there was no need to do any more. But there is some concern about, again, Marcel's ability to read and react to the defense. And it looked like there were some times where there just wasn't the right decision might not have been made, or maybe he just wasn't given the decisions to be made because they were hiding so many things for the rest of the season. Tell me what you thought.
17: Two of the things that Mike talked about was, if you think about on that offensive line, it's a young man like Blake Ivy at left guard who has come through the program. He's stayed. At some point, we'll talk more about retaining players, retention, because we focus so much on who comes in. This is a young man out of Clear Springs High School. My son actually helped coach him in high school. But that's not why I'm talking about him, I promise. Anyway, Blake Ivy, he's been here. And you know what? Last year, as a sophomore, you're looking, you're saying, hey, you know, look at that, Blake Ivy. He's on the second team. Now he's on the first team. So that entire offensive line, except for Mark Naboo, is in Kyle Field for the first time. And you get the anxiousness and you get those nerves. And you could see guys like Blake Ivy, and then when he brought in Lamont Rogers and Tyler Thomas, these guys who have been from scout team but have stayed at this program, that's what he noticed, a little anxiousness. And then, Rob, Mike was saying by that second, third, fourth drive, you could see it settle down. That's what he took the positive, right? As for Marcel, really pleased with his decision making. Look, there's going to be the offense isn't going to be dissimilar, but there's going to be some wrinkles as we go forward. You're going to see more RPO, and that is where Marcel is going to read and react. But Mike goes through and he's like, you know what? There were a couple of drops. That was the right throw. I mean, he was pressured four times and turn those into a 12-yard gain. But I'm just saying that's what he's looking at. He said Marcel comes back to him and says, I could have made that throw. And then Terry Bussey will go to Mike Elko and said, you know what, I could have been in a better position. I didn't get out of my turn. That's what I like about this group, Rob. I really do. Like, they're not going to settle. They're not going to say, oh, 50 to nothing, we win, pat ourselves on the back, look how good they are. They know who they're playing Saturday. But even if they were playing another directional schools type thing, state, whatever, they're still, I think that's the key to Marcel. I think that's the key to the Mario Cravers and the Isaiah Hortons is this desire to get bigger. But no, he was happy. He's very happy. I thought Marcel threw the ball better than I've ever seen him throw the ball. I really liked what I saw. Again, I understand it's Missouri State and it goes up big time this Saturday. But to me, it's just that's the development of Marcel, and I will agree with something Mike said earlier this week. Can we sit back a little bit and appreciate Marcel, because he just passed, he's gonna start going past some of the names, some of the great quarterbacks here. And he's reliable to me, and I think he's a kid who just doesn't say, I'm gonna go to the league next year, so let me coast. I just don't think he's built like that, Rob. I really don't.
9: Well, speaking of next week's game, there's a lot of I guess maybe a lot of negativity around this Arizona State program, which is odd to me because they lost some skill guys from last year. They lose Sam Levitt, obviously, and Jordan Tyson, who were the big name skill position guys. But I think the biggest win that they had was keeping Kenny Dillingham and keeping Marcus Arroyo as one of the
17: Kenny Dillingham.
9: Yeah, like you've got a really good coaching staff in place here that has has done wonders with whatever guys they've had on the field. I'm seeing A&M as a 14.5 point favorite. Do you think maybe the national media and maybe even Las Vegas are overlooking Arizona State a little bit?
17: Yes, because let me echo what Mike said. Sometimes we just look at the logo and we forget what's happening in there. I think Dillingham's a hell of a coach. I'm not going to lie to you. And I think what he's instilled there is, one, it's his dream job, and his dream job at 36. Like, if he's fortunate enough, he's not going anywhere. Good luck trying to poach him to another program. He doesn't think another place is better than where he is. Where he started that program and where they are now, that's what, you know what, AJ, it goes back and it kind of answers your question at the beginning. Why do things happen in the polls? Because they're not paying attention. It's that simple. If you're paying attention to Arizona State, if I tell you that they're going to be last in the Big 12, and then all of a sudden that season they win it and they're in the quarterfinals, I don't know how they don't get attention. They did it again. They had injuries last year. That's what kept them from going back. I guess you think they're a flash in the pan, but he has gone out and another mix of guys who stay, which always tells me something. This is what the Arizona State folks were telling me. He just absolutely relates to his players. This is a team where he has said, we want to have fun playing harder than everybody else in the country. Guess what? You're in for 60 minutes then, because you get a fight. They're going to like it. But I don't know how you can overlook. You get 6'5 in Reed Harris, 6'2 in O'Marion Miller. They were productive at their other schools, and they come in. The offensive line, I guess, is a question. Like, I think that's very similar to Texas A&M. But Mike looks at the roster, and it's littered with future NFL players. I think it's because Arizona State, if the Big 12 doesn't get any respect, if you're a national person, if you don't like the Big 12, well, then I'm not watching Arizona State, this and that. I think you're kidding yourselves. What Kenny Dillingham has done there in 4 years has made them, I think, into a contender. Well, you know, I'm not saying it might be every year, but
11: they're great. Where it was, where it is. They're going to score a bunch of points. That's going to be their attempt. We know they're going to air it out. I want you to look at the defensive back specifically for A&M. Rank this group as opposed to everyone that you've covered over the last several years. Is it the best or if it's not, it's got to be 1A.
17: Yeah. No, I'm not shy to say that. And I think what helps with that, I think what helps is the time together and the games played, Rob, I really do. Like, I love Marcus Ratcliffe and Dalton Brooks at safety. Marcus could have left. Back to that retention, right? He could go to the league. He came back. There's a reason why I come. I just talked to him on Tuesday. We did something on Tuesday, and I said, tell me how much communication matters. And he said, look, we're not going to, because we played together, we're not going to be in the wrong position. So the opposition can't look and say, oh, we're going to take advantage of that guy. He's in the wrong position. He said, that's what we get from playing together with Dalton, with Jordan Shaw at safety. The only reason why Jordan Shaw didn't play safety a lot last year was Tyreek Chappelle, who also came back to play with Mike. Julio Humphrey, I like on the one side. I like Des Ricks on the other side. Ricky Gibson III is the sneaky one who had the experience at Tennessee. So that on that back end, I like them. I like them a lot because of the number of games and because they've played together. And I think that leads to the trust and the confidence. There have been individual players, I think, Rob, positions have been better. The blanket last year, Will Lee's one of the best cornerbacks you're going to see, right? just fantastic. Antonio Johnson, Jalen Jones, like those are the names. Collectively, I really like this back end. And as you know, all three of those positions, line, linebacker, secondary, have to be in concert. That back end will be better if that front four is doing its job. And that's what you saw a little bit. And you saw the depth of that defensive line as well.
9: What's the most important thing you're hoping to take away from this game as we're a week away from, well, a little over a week away from the SEC slate opening up? Like, what would you like to see Texas A&M really address this week before they get into the meat of their schedule?
17: I think there has to be constant improvement. You want to see that offensive line say to themselves, hey, we're good. We've got this. Here we go. This is the group. I'm going to give the number eight. I know it's five on that front line, but it's really eight. There's going to be three more that they go in. So it's not going to be, oh, when so-and-so comes in, this line isn't as good. Can you gain that confidence? AJ, we talked, and I think I used the word salty about this defense. That I love that type. Look,
9: yeah.
17: You have to describe it somehow. The salty also comes into the confidence of, like, you guys can't score on us. That's what I liked about the shutout last week. I know who you're playing, but shutouts are hard. They're hard. If there were a lot of shutouts, we'd have seen them all last week. Guess what? We didn't. And that to me, that was important. Can that confidence grow? And can you keep the balance? I love the balance on offense of the run game and the pass game. If they have to become one-dimensional, I still think they can win. I think it becomes harder. But I want to see that. I like seeing a healthy Reuben Owens. Can you continue to run hard? I like seeing the depth at wide receiver and the talent. Not just the depth, but the talent as well. Can you use a 6'4 Isaiah Horton to your advantage? Can you get the ball in Mario Craver's hands, and can you give him a little bit of space? Look, he can create his own space. Can you do that? Will your playmakers be your playmakers? Because you're going to need it, not just Saturday, but to your point, AJ, throughout the entire SEC schedule.
9: All right, that is Andrew Monaco, the voice of the Texas A&M Aggies. Andrew, we appreciate the time, and good luck this weekend. We'll talk to you next week.
11: Thanks, Andrew.
17: Good. Thank you. Good being with you this morning.
9: There we go. Andrew Monaco. He and all our guests up here via the Byers Barricade guest lines. 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
11: I'm glad I'm not playing Ohio State, I can tell you that.
9: Well, oh, yeah. I think everybody's glad they're not playing Ohio State.
11: You can talk about games in an entirely different way with number one isn't coming to town. I think A&M's defensive backs are going to be put on a little stretch this weekend. I think if Arizona State's going to win, they're going to win with plays in space. So the DBs are going to have to make tackles in space. They're going to have to cover deep. I think you're going to have to stretch the Aggie field. And if they can, they'll make the game close. But I don't, I think 14 is being kind.
9: One of the stats I saw last. Oh, you think 14 is being kind?
11: I think it is. I think there's a lot of concern that ASU can throw the ball. I think they can, and if they can get the ball deep and stretch that team and force the defense to make not pressure plays on the quarterback at the line of scrimmage. I'm talking about 5 yards back. The way the ASU plays that dink and dunk speed offense, where they get the guys in space, make a cut and break a tackle, and 10-yard gashes. If that's where they're going to be stressed, I think, and if they can manage that, I don't think it's going to be that difficult.
9: I don't know, man. I think that this Arizona State team. I read a stat in the last 3 years since Dillingham's been there, or last 4 years now, I guess. They are 17-1 when they hold their opponents to 24 or less. Mm-hmm. And the one loss came in 2023 to Washington, who ended up playing for the national championship that year.
11: They're a big play.
9: They're good on both sides. Like
11: they're a little bit down on deep. And 70 points last week. I don't know how much you get from that. But the highlights I've seen is they're a very smooth offensive team. That quarterback is smooth. He's got everything you need to be, but he just doesn't have a great strong arm. But he's a smart kid. And they got a couple of backs and receivers that are really good in space. They get those guys 5 yards outside with one guy to beat, and they beat them a lot of times. So they're going to stress that defense. I think there's going to be a lot of points scored. I do. I think that the A&M is going to have to be able to move the ball and hold on to it a little bit longer than they think they need to.
9: I think it's going to be an interesting game. 14.5. I might be on the dog in that one.
11: Oh, man, it's a different world when you roll into College Station.
9: Yeah, no, I know. I know it. All right, 210-656-3776. AJ and Rob, 94.1.
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11: You know, Kinetico Water Softeners have been part of San Antonio's landscape for as long as I've remembered. I'm now three homes in and never had any home without a Kinetico in it because I know what they can do for you. They take care of your pipes from the moment they're installed. You don't have to worry about that grit, that powder, that stuff that ends up on your dishes that turns your white slowly gray and it gets all that gunk on your skin. 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
5: Good morning. We'll start with some good news. This road work on 35 on the northeast side, it's now in the clearing process, but still a bit sluggish. Southbound 35, Schertz Parkway on down to Pat Booker Road. That right lane is still closed. And then northbound 35, 1604 up to Olympia Parkway still have a right lane closed. And it's still about a 20-minute delay. But again, they are in the process of picking up those construction cones. Looks like we do have... I'm Debbie Alcacer, KTSA, Time Saver Traffic.
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9: 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The status of defensive end Nick Bosa and tight end George Kittle has been trending up all week, and they have been cleared to play. I'm Rob Thompson for 94.1 San Antonio Sports Star.
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0: Quick segment here because we went a little long with Andrew Monaco. Got to get back on track. The news on out of Seattle on Sam Darnold appears to be about as good as possible.
1: Nothing wrong?
2: Well,
0: Coach McDonald said Darnold's hip is not broken, doesn't know quite the extent yet. It's too early to tell whether he's going to play next week against Arizona. Okay. But they said we are able to rule out a fracture, so there's more tests to be done.

0: working through all that right now. But the fracture is out, which is great news.
1: Dude, hip scares me. That's the last of the injury. Like, used to, you saw an Achilles, you're like, uh-oh, this is bad.
0: Yeah.
1: The hip injury, those...
2: That's really bad?
1: Well, it's because I don't think it happens very much. You don't hear too much about the hip injury.
0: Like, when you break your hip as an old person, like, it's like the end of you.
1: Yeah.
0: Like, you might as well just die.
1: It ends up killing people, but it ended Bo Jackson's career. And I know that we've made leaps forward in medical technology, but the hip seems to be that one thing that we don't know. And when I hear the doctors, we don't know yet.
0: Bo Jackson's leg popped out of his hip socket.
1: I know.
0: Like
1: there's been others. He lost blood flow and it went necrotic and he had to get it released. But there's just, you don't get too many hip injuries.
0: This just didn't look like that big
1: of
0: a deal.
1: And that's what scared me even more, that he just kind of got pulled and then he thought, well, this isn't that big. And you could tell he took a couple of steps and realized, uh-oh, this is bad.
0: All right, 210-656-3776. I've got a story on the other side about a quote-unquote, this is quote fingers, an accident. Uh-huh. We'll talk about that next. AJ and Rob, 94.1.
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1: Well, I think, can't lose to Texas State 2 years in a row.
2: Oh,
1: Arosti, their providers all around San Antonio. 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So don't let pain keep you doing from things that you love to do. Call Arosti. Let them take care of you, and when they fix you, come on by, and you can thank me later.
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5: I need vanilla ice cream now. It tastes so good.
6: Oh, yeah, that's all you need.
5: God.
6: A&W Ghost.
5: I need
7: Are you drinking that too?
5: Yeah.
7: So you've had a kolache?
5: Yeah.
6: But this is zero sugar.
7: Bean?
5: Yeah, that's zero sugar, but I can only drink a little bit of it. I'll probably drink about half. Just, I got to mix it with water.
6: Just chug it, dude.
5: Yeah.
7: Dude, we got
6: best life.
7: We got an hour and 9 minutes.
5: I'll make it.
7: All right. Need a vanilla. I need to have like a health sensor on you.
5: I need a vanilla. What is it? Vanilla ice cream zero is what I need.
6: Yeah, yeah. Vic, you're a fisherman.
5: Yeah, sure am.
6: What do you wear when you go fishing?
5: I wear my pants that you can unzip at the knees and turns into shorts. They're like parachute pants.
6: Okay. Do you go in the water?
7: Are you a wader?
5: Yeah, sometimes. I don't have waders, but I'll go wading at the surf.
6: Okay. Well, this guy's a fisherman in Bangladesh. And apparently Bangladeshi, how would you say that?
7: I think that would be
6: Bangladeshi men.
5: Okay.
6: Wear what's called a lungi.
7: It's like a sarong kind
6: of. It's a long skirt.
7: Yeah.
6: Basically.
5: All right.
6: And he was fishing wearing this long skirt, and then he had to go to the doctor because he was having severe abdominal pain. And they said, well, his temperature, his blood pressure are normal, slightly elevated heartbeat. And they were like, well, what's going on? He said, well, what happened today was I was fishing and an eel
7: crawled up the exit tunnel,
6: entered my rectum accidentally.
5: No, he was inviting that.
6: They said, well, he said,
5: how big was the eel?
6: He said, well, he didn't seek medical attention immediately because he hoped that the eel would leave on its own.
5: No.
6: I don't think that happens. I don't think that happens.
7: Well, that makes me think he's done this before.
6: When they doctors pushed on his abdomen, it was rigid and tender. They ordered an x-ray, which revealed a dark eel-shaped shadow on the right side of the abdomen.
7: You have to open the door to this happen.
5: I know.
7: You have to allow this to happen.
5: Did he not have, like, underwear? That doesn't just slip in.
7: I don't care if you're butt-ass naked. That does not just slip in.
6: I don't think so either.
7: You don't go, oops. No, that was a concerted effort.
5: I mean, I got nicked by a stingray like when I was little.
7: But it didn't go there, did it?
5: Nowhere near.
6: The eel measured 2.2 feet long.
7: Just slipped right in. Didn't notice.
5: Nah. He was spreading those open. Oh,
7: there's intent.
6: If something that size went inside of me, and imagine just being like, well, I just kind of hoped it would come out on its own. Like,
5: no.
6: What?
5: Well,
6: I
5: don't mind. It's looking for a place to mate.
7: This is a lie. You can tell us the truth if you'd like. We're still going to take it out.
6: Perhaps here's the other. This is the craziest part of the story.
7: It gets crazy.
5: Oh, there's more, you say.
6: But when they took the eel out, it was still alive.
5: Well, it was surviving in the. Yeah.
6: The doctors hypothesized the eel was able to continue breathing by punching through the wall of the man's colon and squeezing into the peritoneal cavity.
5: Oh, God.
6: Which contains a pale yellow fluid that reduces friction between organs.
5: No.
6: It's mostly water, so the fish was able to breathe in it.
5: Ugh.
7: You talk about some intestinal distress.
6: Penetration of the colon by a live fish is unusual and

0: scarcely documented event, the doctor said.
1: That's a true statement.
2: Yeah.
3: Still, man. No
0: yeah.
3: way.
0: No, yeah.
1: No, it's a red letter no. day at the office. That's what happened to me today.
0: Sure. On accident.
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6: Good morning. We'll start with some good news. This road work on 35 on the northeast side, it's now in the clearing process, but still a bit sluggish. Southbound 35, Schertz Parkway on down to Pat Booker Road. That right lane is still closed. And then northbound 35, 1604 up to Olympia Parkway still have a right lane closed. And it's still about a 20-minute delay. But again, they are in the process of picking up those construction cones. Looks like we do have a minor accident, 35 southbound at Loop 410 that's off to the shoulder, and a stall I-10 westbound Vance Jackson, left shoulder blocked. I'm Debbie Alcacer, KTSA, Time Saver Traffic.
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0: And so we'll be at the Aussie Grill and Chill. Perfect for the Roo Pub. And we're also talking to some Dallas Cowboys football. 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
10: The NFL season kicked off last night in Seattle with an exciting, if not high-scoring, football game. The Seattle Seahawks held on with an interception late to beat the New England Patriots 13-10. Seahawks quarterback Sam Darnold went down with a hip injury early in the first quarter and did not return.
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11: Good morning, AJ and Rob, 94.1. Tomorrow is the 25th anniversary of 9/11. That's wild, isn't it? Time flies.
12: I used to laugh at people when they talked about where they were when Kennedy was shot. And this is mine.
11: Yeah.
12: I know. It's still, to this day, a painful open wound. To this day.
13: I was in this room when it happened.
11: Oh, really?
13: Where y'all are sitting? In 2001, yeah. This was an old KTFM.
12: I still can't watch any of the documentaries. Mm-hmm. I can't watch anything about the planes. It is still an open, festering wound.
11: Yeah. I was in the 2nd Brigade mess hall on Fort Campbell, Kentucky.
12: I can imagine what it felt like
11: and
12: on that base.
11: Anybody who was in during that 9/11 era, like, your service was divided into two very distinct things. Like, pre 9/11, all we did was go to the range, clean guns, you know, go to the range, shoot some more, clean guns, like, run around, do pretend army stuff, go to schools, like, you know, like, and then 9/11 happened, and it was suddenly like, okay.
13: You're putting on war makeup?
11: Oh, yeah, dude. It was like, it was.
13: Yeah, you were already.
12: For your generation, yeah. You know, for ours, for mine, you know, I had already served. I had already fought over there. We had already done Desert Shield.
11: This was like when Pearl Harbor happened.
12: Yeah, way back then. We kicked ass, took names, and thought we'd taken care of business. We thought that was kind of done. And we were putting that behind us, and then it came back, and it was all due to our error, my generation, that the next one happened. And it's one of those things that for people of my age who served previous, we didn't get the job done. We didn't do what we needed to do, and it wasn't anybody's individual fault, but we thought we had successfully, or at least for the time being, done what we were supposed to do. And it got us, and it changed your generation's lives forever.
11: Yeah.
12: I mean, the country that I live in today is not the same country I lived in on September the 10th, 2001. Yeah. It is a radically different country.
11: It is. Yeah, radically is probably the best word to use mm-hmm. for the change in it. But yeah, like I always tell people, like, all right, when people tell me, you know, when they served, anybody who straddled 9/11 with their service, they know what, like, your whole job changed. Mm-hmm. Like what your focus changed.
12: You had a righteous mission.
11: Yeah. But before 9/11, I had, green fatigues.
12: Then you went to sand color.
11: Yeah, I never had those again. They were gone. That was it. That was the end of green fatigues. You don't got those anymore. Welcome to these brown colored ones now.
12: Mm-hmm.
11: So we got all new gear at least. That was cool. But yeah, it was a big change. There's a lot of discussion on the internet about there's a story here called, when did it become socially acceptable to joke about 9/11?
12: I don't think it has.
11: Like, Pete Davidson tells 9/11 jokes in his comedy, and his dad was a firefighter who died.
12: Those types that were inside that have every right to find humor in it.
11: Okay.
12: I can't.
13: Wasn't there a mattress store that did a 9/11 sale? Remember that? Do you know?
12: I wouldn't surprise me one lick. And at some point, it'll become the norm, but it'll be done by people who are not alive when it happened.
11: Every once in a while, I'll tell people my wife died in 9/11 just to get their reaction.
12: Dude, that.
11: And then I think when they do the math on that, they're like, really? You're still broken up about that 25 years later.
12: She was going to be.
2: Oh, yeah. Look, here it is. Seven. Let's see. Oh, I can't play the audio.
12: Pitch over a 9/11 mattress sale. What year was that?
2: See if we can pull this up on your laptop so we can play it over the.
11: Okay, I'll find it.
2: Yeah, when I first saw,
12: hey, man.
2: I was thinking, like, are you kidding me? There's no way.
11: Let me see. Is there going to be an ad on this thing?
2: I don't know.
11: Oh no, I got it here.
14: Doesn't begin to describe this ad from a local mattress retailer.
15: What better way to remember 9/11 than with a Twin Tower sale? 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
11: They knock over a stack of mattresses.
15: We'll never forget.
12: Dude. Anyway, in a God.
2: Like, hey, man.
11: Well, and it's got that guy. That's him. That's who is that guy? What's that guy's name?
12: Cuomo.
11: Cuomo.
2: This happened. I can't remember when this happened, but I remember when it did happen. I was like, you got to be kidding me.
11: I don't know. I try to find humor in everything, but it is like.
12: Well, it's tragedy plus time.
11: That's it.
12: And I think that I still haven't had enough time. But yeah. I will allow anyone that was involved, that lost or fought or tried in that mess, you can laugh at it, because if that's where you find your solace, go laugh at it. But for me, I can't.
11: Well, the younger generation blames, you know, people our age for he says, my first introduction to 9/11 was a meme on social media. Gen Z's can make a joke about any tragic event because social media is basically, a lot of it's anonymous.
12: Right.
11: But he says the older generation was so focused on making it seem solemn and serious that it bent over to the other direction. They oversold it.
12: Probably.
11: And that maybe it's
12: probably
11: true.
12: Like I said, I am of that where I find nor do I seek any humor in the worst thing that has ever happened to me as an American.
11: Yeah.
12: I find no humor in that. But if you need it for you to feel good, I'm not going to stop you, but I'm not going to sit here and laugh at it.
11: No. It'd be very edgy if you have a joke about 9/11. I don't really have any 9/11 jokes, but one year from tomorrow. And so what a day it's going to be. 25 years. Yeah. I remember when the first plane hit. And it was a Tuesday, and I was trying to watch the highlights for Monday Night Football the day before.
12: Mm-hmm.
11: And like in the middle of the highlights, someone changed the channel, and it was a plane hit, I think it was the North Tower. And I was like, dude, turn it back onto the game.
12: Some weird plane flying.
11: Yeah, some crop duster hits a building. Okay, big. He's a dummy. And then, as that happened, a second plane hit. I was like, oh boy, that's not an accident.
12: I was working for a company that taught technology training, and they were hosting a bunch of military types working on this new software program. And the teachers talks about there's 25 men in this room, and out of nowhere.

0: And keep in mind, this is 2001. There were still, the government was still using beepers.
1: Yeah.
0: They were still issuing beepers. And she said every beeper in the room went off.
1: Oh, yeah.
0: And every one of those guys looked at their beeper, didn't say a word, grabbed their stuff, and left.
1: Yeah.
0: And, mm-hmm. I mean, that was the moment we thought, what's going on? And then about 10 minutes later, CNN started rolling in. And that's when our first real try to use the internet to gather information. And it crashed every server everywhere. You couldn't get on CNN's website. You couldn't find anything because everything crashed. So the outgrowth of that was never going to happen to a media company again. So they immediately made sure that that kind of news would always get out. It just changed so many bits of what our society became so rapidly. Within 6 months, we had a Department of Homeland Security, which is still hard for me to say. It sounds German or Russian, homeland. But we believed and had to take it like this is now our homeland because we have been attacked on our soil. And we've never looked back from that. That is just something that is now de rigueur. I saw yesterday where some of the airlines are now, 25 years later, finally going to start allowing some people to go to the airline gate to say goodbye to people.
1: Yeah.
0: 25. There's a whole generation who has never gone
1: been
0: to the airport and waved goodbye to somebody in the terminal.
1: Or welcomed someone as soon as they got off the gate.
0: Stood there and waited. Now, that's probably a benefit to society because no one wants to go to the airport and stand around. But
1: there's already enough people in the airport, by the way.
0: So 25 years later, some of the airlines are going, well, you know, maybe we can start allowing that again. And it's now, I think we've gone so far past it, nobody even thinks about it.
1: Riss, who judging by her profile picture appears to be an attractive younger woman, says, I like to ask men older than me where they were during 9/11 so I can tell them I was in second grade for their reaction.
0: Oh, gosh, yeah. Yeah.
1: Well, that's a good way to make men feel like perverts.
0: I already feel old already.
1: Well done. All right, 210-656-3776. 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
4: Good morning. We'll start with some good news. This road work on 35 on the northeast side, it's now in the clearing process, but still a bit sluggish. Southbound 35, Schertz Parkway, on down to Pat Booker Road. That right lane is still closed. And then northbound 35, 1604 up to Olympia Parkway, still have a right lane closed. And it's still about a 20-minute delay. But again, they are in the process of picking up those construction cones. Looks like we do have a minor accident, 35 southbound at Loop 410 that's off to the shoulder, and a stall I-10 westbound Vance Jackson, left shoulder blocked. I'm Debbie Alcacer, KTSA, Time Saver Traffic.
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0: I do not like this song. What's this band called?
1: It's a very 90s.
2: Bare Naked Ladies.
3: Yeah, it's a very 90s band.
4: They only have about five songs of them.
0: They're Canadian, I think. And
4: oh, that's why.
0: I believe they're playing the Canadian National Anthem at the Bills Stadium for their first game.
2: Oh, okay.
0: I saw it on social media yesterday.
3: I saw them last year touring with the Blues Traveler.
0: Ugh. Boy, that concert would make me punch myself in the face.
3: Oh, this weed's free in Colorado. Oh,
0: yeah. Bare Naked Ladies and Blues Traveler. A lot of harmonica.
3: more than your normal show, I can tell you that.
0: NHL expansion continues to bounce around the great state of Texas.
3: Not here.
0: And, well, it could be as close as Austin. They're talking about a 33rd franchise. Now, the deputy commissioner yesterday said, slow down, because it's not a done deal.
3: In Austin?
0: In either Houston or Austin.
3: I think, okay.
0: So, the first obstacle, it says, will come September 22nd, which is a little under 2 weeks from now. The NHL Board of Governors will weigh in. And he said, I don't want to get ahead of the board. I don't want to treat it like it's a done deal, because it's not. It's not a done deal on the Friedkin side. The Friedkin is this guy, what's his name here? Dan Friedkin, a Houston billionaire who apparently wants to bring a new franchise.
3: How many NHL hockey franchises has Houston? They had AHL, I know that.
0: They've never had an NHL.
3: So no NHL. No. So they have had. I don't remember when Gordie Howe played there.
0: That was for the Arrows, Arrows, yeah. But they've looked at Austin and Houston both as possible mm-hmm. venues. The problem, it seems to be, though, that either city would need to build a new arena.
3: Yeah.
0: The Toyota Center, who is owned by the Rockets, is not an option for a new team. Neither is the Moody Center, because it's just too small. Arenas take time to plan and build, and a target of the 29-30 season might be overly optimistic. But he said, I don't think there's any magic about the date of entry. It's not 29-30. If it's not 29 or 30, it'll be 30-31. But they said it's not going to be a prime gating factor. He said the success of Vegas since they came in 2017 has triggered an expansion gold rush in the NHL. Seattle Kraken debuted as the 32nd team in 2022, and a second team is almost sure to come to Texas now at this point. Atlanta and Phoenix are also in the early stages of bringing the NHL back to their cities. A 36-team league is not in the too-far-distant future, it says. Phoenix just let their team leave because they didn't want to build a stadium.
3: Well, both of those teams lost. Both those cities lost teams, didn't they? The thing about Austin that scares me is, well, I shouldn't say scares me. It proves two things. That if the NHL goes there, maybe NFL won't be too far behind. Because we as a city, San Antonio, is never going to get an NFL team. But us in Austin probably could.
0: Like a Central Texas.
3: Yeah, something like that. And the shared metropolises, or the one metropolis, will be enough to at some point to bring a pro team in. And the next step to that would be to prove that this region is, continues to be a professional place to come, that I'd like to see an NHL team land in Austin. Now, especially because the Spurs are married to Project Marvel. They ain't going nowhere.
0: Yeah.
3: So now I have no problem about building a new stadium in Austin that actually could support an NBA team, because they're essentially the same arenas, 30,000 seat arenas, and you'd be able to do both. And I would, if the Spurs weren't building Marvel and I saw Austin building a new stadium to bring in an NHL team,
0: you'd be worried.
3: The other 10 teams, I just looked it up. There are 10 cities that share, the NHL, NBA share a stadium.
0: Yeah.
3: So it's an easy thing to do. Now that Austin is, we're locked up.
0: Typically, those are owned by the same person.
3: Absolutely.
0: Which is why this won't work in Houston, because Fertitta doesn't want to give up dates.
3: So, and I'm actually, for the first time, I'm all in on Austin getting this. Because I think in the long term it benefits me.
0: Because I do think, as those cities grow closer together, if there's already some sports going on, that
3: just
0: opens
3: up
0: that opportunity.
3: All along. And at some point, I think in San Antonio's nearer future than longer, is there'll be some kind of direct rail access that if I chose to go to an Austin sporting event, I could just jump on a train and get there. like they do in a lot of other cities. And then at that point, it's a good thing. If Houston gets it, I don't – how many times are you going to try in the South and find out it doesn't work in cities you've already been or tried in the past? And I think Houston's big enough to support an NHL team. But I'd like to see the next step taken in Austin.
0: It says, between the two cities, Houston appears to be the front runner right now. 2.4 million people, fourth largest city in the U.S. But the NHL has had success in mid-tier markets. And the southern market, like Raleigh, North Carolina, has been a great success. Nashville, Tennessee, has been a great success. Being the first major team to come to a city rather than entering a crowded market has its advantages.
3: I think it matters.
0: And it says, Austin, we'd be the first of the four major leagues to put a franchise there, and there's some benefit to coming first. It's an up-and-coming, growing city, young, affluent, has a lot going for it. But Houston is, like you said, enormous, and it's a major market that we're not in. We don't have the same footprint across the U.S. that other major professional sports leagues do. So to add a city of Houston's size and demographics, there would certainly be benefits associated with that. And that's another thing that Houston has is, like, there's a lot of people in Houston, not from
3: Houston.
0: Yeah,
3: transplants, the Yankees.
0: Houston is a, because of the nature of oil and gas, draws people from all over the world to work there. Which gives them a more likely to have a hockey fan base than
3: a ready built one anyway.
0: Yeah, a place like Austin. Although I will say, because like you look at the success of the Austin FC, like these niche kind of sports is like Austin would. I think they would dig into it,
3: and it further reinforces. And if I'm a UT type, if I'm working for the university, the athletic department, it further reinforces that. The football team is our professional franchise.
0: Oh,
3: you know what I mean?
0: And
3: that's a good thing. We are, even though there's another pro franchise coming, we know it is further solidifies that Texas sports is bigger than all that other stuff, and it won't eat into their profits. They're not going to lose one ticket sale, but they will bring in that niche. I think that Austin should, that would be a good thing for the league too. I didn't realize how well the smaller markets had done in the NHL. I knew Columbus is still around. I knew Raleigh-Durham, but I didn't know that they were actually.
0: Yeah, Raleigh's like one of the best. Nashville does a great job. Nashville sells out season tickets every year. They do a great job. It's just a matter of finding the right place. Now, I will say this. Houston sports fan is not the most passionate. You know, Houston sports fan is very much when times are good, they'll show up. But when times aren't, like I said, I got into the Stros game last week on about an hour notice for $60 and had good seats. That wasn't an option back in 2017. I can tell you that
3: because it's a niche sport that fans are more likely to continue to go no matter what because this is my thing. It's like the soccer fan, like Famous James. You know, I mean, he's so into soccer that. He takes pride in the fact that I'm a soccer fan, and I think the hockey fan in Austin or in Houston would be like, I'm a hockey fan. I'm going to the game. I don't care if we're winning or losing, you know?
0: I don't know. It's funny because I wonder what it'll be like in Vegas when inevitably Vegas isn't really good. They've been really fortunate since they've existed to be just good every year. Eventually, that's going to stop.
3: Especially as competition grows.
0: And
3: they've got
0: curious,
3: an NBA team and all that. Yeah.
0: I'm curious to see how the fan base reacts. Because right now, like you can't go to Vegas and get tickets to a game.
3: Because
0: theirs.
3: And yeah, that's it. It's not so much the sport. It's theirs. It's their first thing.
0: And that's why I think Austin is Austin, it's appealing to me. Like Austin becomes an appealing market because the hockey team would be theirs.
3: Like the Spurs are to us. It is our thing. It is our family. And you ain't touching it. And I think that Austin would be a great place. And this is the first time I've actually rooted for Austin to get any kind of athletic endeavor over us.
0: Well, we'll see if they're able to bring it home. But, in a couple weeks will be to the next step in this thing. All right, let's take a break. When we come back, we will talk to Steve Fezzik out of Las Vegas and see where the edges are this week, week one of the NFL season. We'll talk to him next. AJ and Rob Show, 94.1.
1: 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It's the Blitz with Jason and Joe. 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
3: Tonight we have another game. It's in Melbourne, Australia, as the San Francisco 49ers take on the Los Angeles Rams down under. The status of defensive end Nick Bosa and tight end George Kittle has been trending up all week, and they have been cleared to play. I'm Rob Thompson for 94.1 San Antonio Sports Star.
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0: Yeah! AJ and Rob Show, 94.1. I'm AJ, that's Rob.
3: How was your night last night on the lines? I think a lot of people had a good night.
0: I had one play. I played the under, and
3: Patton 100%.
0: That felt good. That felt good.
3: Good start to the season.
0: I almost played Seattle when it got down to three, but I didn't because I'm a coward, and it wouldn't have mattered anyway because it pushed.
3: It was a push. I did take Seattle, so I didn't lose. To me, if I don't lose any money, that's a win.
0: Well, you could have lost money because a lot of people apparently had Seattle plus 3.5, plus 4.
3: I got there by at the time it was 3.
0: That's the move. Wait till the very end if you, I guess, well, either you need to be there really early or really late.
3: Or just make sure the quarterback doesn't throw an interception in the end zone right there at the end.
0: Let's go to our friend Steve Fezzik out there in Las Vegas. He joins us now on the Buyer's Barricade guest line. Mr. Fezzik, how are you, sir?
7: Oh, my goodness. You cannot lose a game like last night where all summer long New England is plus 4. It closes plus 3, and it's plus 3.25 pretty much the last 36 hours. What do I mean by 3.25? You could have had plus 3.5 on New England, or certainly Seattle minus 3 on the last day.
0: Yeah, if you timed it right, you could have you could have had a win and a push if you played both sides of it. Well, that brings us to tonight's game, Steve, which is kind of hovering around that 3.5 range. I guess it's bounced up a little bit here and down a little bit there. What do you make of the movement on this game? And also, what do you make of the travel situation? We know the Rams and Niners took two very different approaches to travel. What do you think is the right way? And how should we be looking at tonight's game?
7: Very difficult game. The health of the Rams is so much better. Power rating makes the game 5 for the Rams. Mm-hmm. I do think the Rams long-term have the correct strategy for season success. Get in, get out, don't disrupt your team. However, just for one game, I far prefer the Niners, if this was the Super Bowl, their approach, just being out there, kumbaya, everyone together for a week, getting acclimated as best they can. So I think that benefits the Niners. However, I think it will hurt them weeks 2 through 5 once they have to come back and reacclimate to the U.S. time zone. So different approaches. I do think their approach for this game benefits the Niners.
0: The total last night was never really in doubt. I mean, by the end of the first quarter, you could tell there was no way 45 points were going to be scored in that game. Tonight, I don't know why. I feel like that the total is a little high again. First of all, I believe that, like you said, the health for the 49ers is concerning, particularly on the offensive side. But divisional teams who are playing against each other, like these general week one divisional games historically are unders. Week one in general historically is unders. Why do you think we've got such a high total here in this one?
7: Because it's the Rams and they're a dead nut over team, and the Niners love to throw the ball also. So if this game was in November, we could look towards over. But I agree, in general, I look to play under when the season starts. I tell you what, though, the second half totals 23.5. I think the second half is a little bit too low, and that's such a key number, the hook on 24. I did play second half over 23.5 with all the firepower on the Rams, and I think that I'm trying to think whether the Rams might run out of gas here in the second half. All things being equal, I think the Niners approach will benefit them more in the second half than the first half.
0: When you're playing a second half over pregame, like, are you hoping that there's a low scoring first half, or what's your hope for how the first half goes if you're playing a second half pregame?
7: You know, it's a great question, because in general, I know it sounds counterintuitive, but I love nothing more than the offense is just to be dominating. Why? Well, then the second half total will probably come up 24.5, right? Whereas if it's a very, look at the Seattle New England game, very low scoring first half. The second half was 19.5. I know Drew Locke being quarterback was a big part of that, but I think all things being equal, a high scoring first half begets a high scoring second half. However, I'm not sure that a low scoring first half necessarily impacts the second half scoring very much.
3: I know that we're getting to the end of the early total win props. I see the Rams still hanging around 11.5. Do you like that still?
7: Well, yeah, the over 11.5. I mean, the Rams are basically 12. Big adjusted, and I think they're going to win 12 games. So, although there's a long history of these teams that are the clear-cut favorite to win the Super Bowl,
3: yes,
7: it's hard to stay healthy. It's all about health. That, you know, I mean, look no further than last night with if Darnold has a significant injury, it can train wreck your season.
0: All right, let's talk about some of the other games. There's a line you mentioned last week, the Colts and the Ravens. Colts still catching 3.5 at home here. We haven't seen Daniel Jones yet. We know there's a lot of change with the Ravens. This game in particular, I like the under because I've seen both these defenses have their way against the opposing offensive coordinators. But what do you see in this game, and why do you like that 3.5 so much?
7: Because I make the game 3. Now, this sounds ridiculous. Why am I making a big bet if I only have it off by half a point? Because I really feel if they played this game 100 times, Ravens would roll 45 of the 100. The Colts would win or lose by one or two, 45 out of 100. And 10 out of 100 times, Baltimore will win by exactly 3. So if I bet the Colts plus 3.5, I'm going to go 55 and 45. That's 55%. That is very profitable. If I bet plus 3, I'm going to go 45, 45, and 10. And I'm going to pay the vig, and I'm going to lose. And anyone that says, oh, it can't be that simple, well, look no further than the game last night where New England plus 3.5 is a money maker, and New England plus 3 is not.
3: The biggest line of the week is 9.5, the Chargers and Cardinals. When you see a big line like that, and you see a total of 45.5, where should you be looking for value?
7: Oh, I'm just so disgusted. I mean, I should have had plus 11. I had all summer to take plus 10.5. And I was just smoking dope betting baseball. Who knows what I was up to? Am I going to advocate you bet plus 9.5? I can't do it. So even though, you know, these double-digit dogs have been really good and really dogs plus 7 or higher week 1 in the NFL. So I lean Arizona. I don't think you should invest in them if you can't get the plus 10, though.
0: Maybe the biggest dumpster fire game of the week, Dolphins at the Raiders. The Raiders are 3-point favorites at home.
7: Total dogs plus 7 or higher week 1 in the NFL. So I lean Arizona. I don't think you should invest in them if you can't get the plus 10, though.
0: Maybe the biggest dumpster fire game of the week, Dolphins at the Raiders. The Raiders are 3-point favorites at home. Totals 40.

0: Raiders, AJ. How will the Raiders lose this game? What's their path to losing outright to the Dolphins?
1: It's Kirk Cousins throwing multiple interceptions.
0: Exactly. So how do we prevent those interceptions?
1: Run the football.
0: And that is my analysis. Don't screw it up. If I'm the Raiders and I don't turn the ball over, Miami's awful and I should win. And if I'm Miami, I just should not turn the ball over. That's my path to victory because the Raiders don't have any skill position players. So with both teams incentivized to win the game by winning the turnover battle, tick, tick, tick. I see a whole lot of punts.
1: The game that most people around here in San Antonio are interested in, the Dallas Cowboys at the New York Giants. Most of the time it's been Cowboys -2.5. We're now seeing -3. If you want the Giants +3, you got to pay a little extra juice. I guess there's still some 2.5s hovering around there. So Dallas taking some money, though. Do you like the Giants now that they're getting a full field goal here, or what direction do you lean in this game?
0: Oh, my goodness, no. This is basic strategy 101. During the summer, we talked about this, I believe. We played the Cowboys -2.5. Well, now let's get greedy, AJ. Prime time, 520, America's team. Everybody loves them Cowboys, and with good reason. Offensive juggernaut, Giants don't have much of a home field. But I'll lean to the Giants +3. I want +3.5. Now, maybe I might have to pay a little extra vig, but I don't want a crappy +3. At the very least, I want Giants +3, +100. Most would call that even money, but I think it just keeps leaking upwards a little bit more, a little bit more. And if you live in Texas and you have a local bookie, don't tell me you're not going to get some Giants +3.5, right?
1: I would imagine you probably will. The Cowboys-Giants game falls into this. The Broncos-Chiefs on Monday night falls into this. But we talked a little bit about divisional week one unders, and particularly primetime unders are generally something that we're looking to play as well. Cowboys-Giants sitting at 48.5, Chiefs-Broncos at 43.5. Would you recommend the unders on both of those?
0: Boy, I don't think Dallas and the Giants stacks up well just in general to an under. I would look much more to the Denver-Kansas City. You know, Mahomes didn't play at all, obviously, in preseason. I think first half under, 21.5? I think a slow start to that game would 100% make sense. So I'd go first half under Denver-KC.
1: All right, that's Steve Fezzik. Fez, tell him where we can find your stuff at.
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1: And there's lots of imposter Fezziks out there. Don't fall for them. 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Fez, I appreciate the time as always, man, and we'll do this again next week.
0: All right, Cowboys +3 would work very nicely. Thank you.
2: Yes, it would.
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0: All right, baby. Let's wrap it up the way we always do. Let's take a look at the Daily Lines.
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0: I mentioned the Rams, -3.5. Juice 3.5. It's about to be 4, it looks like.
2: I think we might be headed. The Rams are so destined that I'm looking for how this is going to collapse, because I feel like
0: there's a
2: simple gun bad going to happen to them.
0: There's
2: Rams.
0: A simple way it collapses. And
2: it's that quarterback.
0: But yeah. You got a 38-year-old dude who, remember last year, like a week before the season, we weren't sure if Matt Stafford was even going to play.
2: Right. Remember?
0: And then he went on and won the MVP.
2: So, but I can't remember the last time a team seemed so destined. Like, my God, who's going to beat these guys? And they get better the last day of preseason by adding a Hall of Famer with Aaron Donald. So I think it's too set up for them. I'm looking for the crack. And when is it going to happen?
0: I think the last time, I mean, it hasn't been that long. I think the year after the Chiefs went back-to-back, it was like almost a given. And the Chiefs, and that's the year they lost, of course. They lost to the Philadelphia Eagles in the Super Bowl that year. But they had won back-to-back, and they had the best quarterback in the world. And it's like, who can beat these guys?

0: It's already been proven. Like, you know, Mahomes is just going to beat you when the time comes. He's the new Brady, and then now we feel a lot different about the Chiefs. You know what I mean?
1: Well, yeah, time kills all, but Mahomes had that Superman feel to him that was still kind of a surprise when it didn't happen. Stafford, I know, is really, really good, Hall of Famer, miles and miles. But everything else just seemed to work out for them in the offseason. They add talent, then they add more talent. The defense is even better. They still got Puka, who is evidently healthier with a better attitude than last year. So you start seeing all this and you go, there's going to be something that collapses this.
0: They didn't even win their division last year.
1: I know. And they are the odds on by as big a thing as since the Chiefs. Yeah. I mean, I'm waiting for it to get derailed, and I don't want to be on the train when it gets derailed, which is what kind of scares me in the early season. But I think that the unders just feels good.
0: I like the under, too. A lot of sharps I know are on the 49ers today. I'm not. If I were forced to pick a side, I would pick the Rams. Although when you start getting to four, it's kind of appealing. I see why the 49ers would be appealing. But yeah, I'm going to stay away from that and I'm going to roll over what I made yesterday and put it straight onto the under, back to back unders to start the season. There's one college football game today.
1: There is?
0: The Miami Hurricanes taking on the Florida A&M Rattlers.
1: They better score 50 or they're going to fall.
0: Well, the spread is Miami minus 58.5.
1: I like me some Rattlers tonight.
0: The total in this game is 64.5.
1: So they think that there might be a safety or something for the Rattlers.
0: The implied score is 61-3. The team total for Florida A&M, the over-under, is 2.5 points. Will Florida A&M score?
1: I think
0: 3 points.
1: I think there's some money in there. This above and beyond everything else. The one thing I do know is those schools are full of local kids.
0: Yeah.
1: Both schools. These guys hate each other. They've been playing each other for a long time. I think those Rattlesnakes can find 7 points. I think they're going to find themselves a point.
0: But let's face it, the kids at Florida A&M.
1: No.
0: They weren't.
1: You're right.
0: Playing in the same class.
1: Texas State even scored on Texas. These guys, there's something about, even when they get way up and it's the third stringers, four stringers in for Miami, and it's still second stringers or first stringers in for South Florida, I think there's a touchdown to be had.
0: Texas State is an FBS program
1: with a long history.
0: Yeah, Florida A&M is a bad FCS program.
1: But I think once you're down 60-0, it gets a little easier to score because the defense ain't going. All they need is a touchdown. That's it. One touchdown.
0: I will say if there's anybody who's enough of an a-hole to cover this number, I think it's Mario Cristobal.
1: Probably. I'm not saying that they can't score 70. I'm just telling you, a touchdown from Southeast Florida Tech School or whatever it is, I don't think it's that far out of the question.
0: Okay. Well, I mean, remember,
1: as long as I'm using your money,
0: the Missouri Bears. Well, you know what? Last year they played Bethune-Cookman. Final score, 45-3.
1: Oh,
0: so you're saying there's a chance? We'll see you tomorrow, everybody.
2: See y'all.
3: With your Cowboys report, I'm Christy Scales. Sunday's opener is against a familiar opponent, the Giants. But a new head coach with a great resume from his time with the Ravens, John Harbaugh, is now in charge of the G-Men. What should we expect? We'll ask George Pickens next.
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3: A new chapter in the Cowboys-Giants rivalry begins Sunday in the regular season opener. Former Ravens head coach John Harbaugh has taken over the G-men and revamped their staff and player personnel. 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
6: 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I feel like John Harbaugh, that's one of the biggest things he liked to harp on, just him personally. 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

0: day, man. They might go on vacation together, know each other, they're tight, but when it's maize and blue versus Buckeye, scarlet and gray, somebody's going to take one side. You might as well take the other. If I have an extra second to say something, and I did. So I took it. I went all the way. Flat-footed. Oklahoma's coming to town. There's a lot to fix. Did you see Neuheisel thinks Michigan's going to win it? Rick said Michigan will win. Outright.
1: What are you smoking, bro? Give me some.
0: Okay. Okay.
2: What are you smoking, bro? Give me some.
0: That'll be coming up on noon on Saturday.
1: Let's go.
0: 8:40. Yeah, and I'm sure Urban will pregame be very mindful of Coach Witt.
3: Yeah.
0: 844-204-RICH, number to dial on this here program. 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

0: mention what we talked about in our fantasy?
1: We had a source tell us something else about
2: that. Why not?
1: Like that?
0: Yeah. Should I? Because he's not saying it to, you know, bring it to the people.
2: I mean, he didn't tell us to not tell people.
0: Well, I mean, he didn't think that it would be on the record, so.
2: When you put it in the group chat.
0: Listen, these things, based on people who have had this procedure before, think it could be 2 to 4 weeks. Who knows?
1: Yeah.
2: And in terms of the people are?
0: And in terms of people returning from injury. In terms of people returning from injury. And coaches don't want to talk about it before week one because they want to leave the opponent guessing.
1: Right.
0: And Malik Nabers' return from his knee injury has been cloaked very well by John Harbaugh. And if he's ready to come out of the box like he's Malik Nabers week one of college, then the Giants have a serious weapon to roll downhill and throw downfield to on Sunday night against the Cowboys. And I was always wondering how John is going to handle the New York media. And the New York media has been peppering. They want answers about Malik Nabers' readiness. They want to know. And John wasn't having any of it. And he's in full game week mode.
3: Let me just say this right now. We put a stop to all these questions because I'm not going to tell you who's playing in the game. I'm not going to tell you who's starting. I'm not going to tell you what package we have in. I'm not going to tell you what plays we're running. I'm not going to tell you any of that. Okay? So we can make it great and have a great press conference, or we can make it uncomfortable. But I'm not going to tell you because when you know, the Cowboys know. Or every other team we play knows. And that's not the competitive interest of our football team. Does that make sense? So I think you can respect that.
1: I mean, guess what's going to happen, John? They're going to keep asking you these questions.
0: Well, I mean, John knows this too. John knows this too, man. He knows this too, that the middle name of most New Yorkers is uncomfortable. And if not, it's called awkward. I mean, the media doesn't care.
1: Yeah.
0: Hey, just win, man, which John, I think, is going to do more often than not. But there you go. Not even a snap of John Harbaugh regular season football, and that went everywhere saying he's snapping at reporters. I think Malik Nabers is going to play, and I think he's going to look great. By the way.
1: Yeah, maybe.
0: We'll see. Kirk Ferentz coming up in hour number three.
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0: No, and McVay was like, this is what the MVP is that knows about me. Yeah, exactly. I am a failure.
1: That's right. He was self-scouting.
0: Yeah.
1: Over Jokic, saying that's how he recognized him.
2: Yeah. I'm saying, do you think Joker was kind of like
3: auditioning, kind of?
2: Maybe he might want the job during football.
0: Or one of his brothers?
1: McVay referred to him as a dip S.
0: Yeah.
1: He's like, I'm not that dip S anymore.
0: That's funny.
2: Oh.
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1: That's a loss.
0: 5-4 home for the Bills.
1: That's a win. We're taking it.
0: 6-4 at the Chargers.
1: That's a loss.
0: 6-5 at the Dolphins.
1: That's a win.
0: 7-5. Now they're now in the sniffing it category, officially entering the middle of December.
1: I need that in the hunt picture.
0: 7-5. It's sniffing it here, sir.
2: Sniff it.
0: Home for the Broncos.
1: That's a loss.
0: 7-6 at the Cardinals.
1: That's a win.
0: 8-6 home for the Patriots.
1: That's the win.
0: There you go.
2: Do it.
0: 9-6 home for the Vikings and Kyler Murray.
1: That's our last win of the season.
0: Take that.
1: 10-7, let's go.
0: And then in losing at the Bills, 10-7 for the Jets would maybe put them in the playoffs and be a massive W for Aaron Glenn. You are correct,
1: Lex.
0: Give
1: me a wild card.
0: You're being
1: power of the tongue, baby. Let's go.
0: You're being very positive. Thanks, Lex, for hanging on and for being there.
3: Good job, Lex.
2: Lex Diamond.
0: 10-7.
3: See you, homie.
0: How about that?
2: You would love it. Would you be back on the horse after that?
0: I would be surprised if the Jets are 10.
3: Yeah, I would too.
0: That would save Aaron Glenn's bacon and then get them set for what?
2: Archibald? No, he can't.
0: Archibald.
2: You're out of Archibald.
0: Not, that's not exactly why the Jets are going 10-7.
3: Yeah, exactly.
2: You're out of Archibald.
4: You're going to not get Archibald.
3: It was a game right over there. Cost you Trevor Lawrence.
0: Yep. I think the only Archibald they can get with a 10-7 record is Tiny. 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
17: The Dallas Cowboys are the number one team in Forbes' most valuable franchises. Forbes dropped their 2026 most valuable NFL franchises list. The Cowboys top it for the 20th straight year at a whopping $17 billion. NFL's opening night last night, the Seahawks held off the Patriots 13-10. Seattle intercepted Drake May in the end zone in the final seconds to seal that victory.
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17: Live from the Roo Pub, 281 in Redland Road. It is good to be back here at the Roo. I'm Joe Reinagle. Jason Minix here as well. This is The Blitz on 94.1 San Antonio Sports Star. And boy, I tell you what, it is good to be back at the Roo Pub. Seems like it's been a while, but we're back.
19: We're back. Football season is back. We had, a rock fight of a game last night. Hopefully tonight's game down under is going to be a far better football game as you get San Francisco and the Rams playing down in Australia. Perfect. We're at an Aussie Grill and Chill here at the roof of it, 281 and Redland Road.
17: Should be a great place if you want to watch the game tonight. Certainly all weekend long, in fact. The Roo Pub's the place to be, with their screens, the service, the food, the drink, all of the above. It's just a great place.
19: Let's start with food. Turn that down a little, Caden, please. Thank you. Here at the Roo Pub, now they're right next to the Angry Elephant.
17: Yes.
19: And so you can order off of both menus. Well, a little secret, pro tip. We were talking to a guy earlier who is working through all the hot dogs on the Angry Elephant menu. And they're all incredible hot dogs. Comes in a variety of ways. You should get like a ribbon. There should be like a reward card when you complete the hot dog challenge.
17: A free beer or something.
19: Yeah, something, man. Something. A free Frank. Whatever the case may be. But I know on the new menu, one of the new menu items at the Angry Elephant, as you hear in the commercial voiced by the voice of the Aggies, Andrew Monaco, all-day chicken fried steak and eggs.
17: Yeah.
19: And that's what I ordered for lunch. Now, I got here a little bit before Joe, and I ordered. I didn't wait for him. And he saw what I was eating, and he said, you know, that looks great. I want that, too. And so Joe Reinagle ordered. a chicken fried steak and eggs.
20: Yes.
19: It's outstanding. Mine was spectacular. Reinagle ruined a Picasso.
20: Dude, I'm... I-

0: didn't. It was absolutely gorgeous. There's a video, if you're wondering what we're talking about, on our socials, sasportstar.com, our Instagram page. And I had a ketchup to my chicken fries. Of course I did. I mean, look, I'm not going to talk the talk and then not walk the walk. It's what I do with chicken fried steak.
1: Talk the talk.
0: And it is absolutely delicious.
1: Disgusting.
0: So if you want to see it in person, you can go to our Instagram page.
1: That's a way to sell it, right?
0: Yeah.
1: Now, we're sitting at the table, and Ryan Engel's like, where's the ketchup? And so at that point, I knew what was about to happen. I had forgotten until he asked for ketchup.
0: Uh-huh.
1: So I started videoing as Ryan Engel was ruining what it was otherwise a glorious lunch.
0: It was delicious, by the way.
1: And I took that video and I sent it to the lady that handles our social media. And her response was, ew. And then she's the one that writes the caption on social media. Blitz live at the Roo Pub today, 2 to 6. And Ryan Engel puts ketchup in all caps on chicken fried steak. Acceptable or straight to jail? That was everything that, uh-huh. I mean, that was all her, who had no idea about you and ketchup and chicken fried steak. John Vale says in all caps, no, what the hell is wrong with Joe?
0: Oh, there's comments. That's right. I forgot.
1: Harshman says ketchup, question mark. Good God. Somebody says nothing
0: wrong with
1: Joe. Keith says, just a little ketchup. Seriously, do you want any food with your ketchup? I'm with Jason on this one. Joe just ruining the meal with all that ketchup. Because it wasn't just ketchup. It was the amount of ketchup. Dude had more ketchup than gravy. And I can attest to this. He didn't waste a bunch of ketchup. He used it all.
0: I had a nice little dollop size. It wasn't a lot. It was fine. And it was a perfect amount. I've got it down to a science.
1: I don't know about that.
0: Amount for that chicken fried steak. It was absolutely delicious.
1: Somebody on Instagram named Angel Food Dude says, I'm convinced Joe is part Puerto Rican because we put ketchup on everything.
0: Well, there you go. I might be. I don't know. I've never done that 23andMe thing or the DNA, whatever that's called. And who knows? There might be a little Puerto Rican in me.
1: I don't know, but... careful how you say that.
0: I know.
1: Sarah on Instagram says, I fear I'm on Joe's side of this one.
0: Thank you, Sarah. You're a very smart person, obviously.
1: You've met Sarah.
0: Yeah?
1: You don't know that, but you have.
0: Okay.
1: Yeah. Yeah. Go comment on Instagram, on Facebook, or pledge. Do we need a poll question today?
0: I think we do.
1: Ketchup on chicken fried steak. Yes, we've done this before, but I don't think it's been a poll question. But I like the way Sam Pags put that. Yay, nay, or straight to jail?
0: Okay, perfect. Yes, no, straight to jail.
1: Yeah.
0: And Sam just hasn't tried it yet. That's the problem. For Sam Pag. She hasn't tried it yet. I know it's kind of like trying gizzards for the first time. You don't want to do it. They look awful.
1: No, they
0: but
1: don't.
0: I try them just because I will try most new things.
1: Uh-huh.
0: You got to try the ketchup. And I don't think Sam has ever tried it. That's a problem.
1: I have. I did with you one day.
0: Yeah.
1: I was talking about I went and tried it. It was not good.
0: Dude, it could have been the best thing you ever put in your mouth, and you would have not admitted it.
1: Oh, that's not... I mean, I could say the same thing about gizzards. That was probably the best thing that you've ever done, but you were all gross before you even took that first bite.
0: Well, yeah, just saying.
1: And then you
0: makes
1: even
0: you
1: barely... You put it in your mouth and just threw it right back out. You didn't give the gizzards a chance.
0: Well, just saying it.
1: Gizzards?
0: Gizzards! I mean, just that makes it sound like you want to puke.
1: Yeah.
0: It's unbelievable.
1: Yeah. Yeah. You know, Ryan Engel gets angry if there's ketchup on his hamburger. He prefers mustard. And he gets really angry, oh, God, if they put mayonnaise on his cheeseburger.
0: Well, who wants mayonnaise
1: on their
0: cheeseburger?
1: Well, a lot of people do.
0: No,
1: That's why restaurants do it that way.
0: Mayonnaise.
1: You know, there's a reason why when they brought out the chicken fried steak and eggs, they didn't say, do you want ketchup with that? Because that's not normal. Although, I do know a lot of people that will put ketchup on the hash browns, which were outstanding.
0: Yeah.
1: And some people, Canadians, that put ketchup on their eggs, but not on the chicken fried steak that already has the glorious gravy.
0: Nah, I won't put ketchup on eggs. I don't put ketchup on everything, but with the chicken fried steak, it's great. I'll do it with a hamburger steak or a, you know, the comfort food.
1: Uh-huh.
0: And here at the Root Pub, every table has mustard and hot sauce and ketchup and all of that stuff right there on the table. So they don't have to ask you if you want it. I'm just saying, man.
1: You're just saying.
0: It's delicious.
1: You keep telling yourself that.
0: It's absolutely delicious.
1: You guys tell Joe on our YouTube page, which you can get to through sasportstar.com. The poll question is up. It's early. But right now, 44% say straight to jail, 28% say nay, and 32, well, the numbers keep moving. So yay, nay, and straight to jail is winning at 42%. Yay's at 32%. Nay is at 26%. But that's basically, you know, 65-35 saying, Joe, you're crazy for wanting ketchup on your chicken fried steak.
0: Well, obviously, there are 33% of you out there, very intelligent folks with great taste.
1: Yeah.
0: And so keep it coming. Don't be ashamed. It's all right. This is a safe space for all you ketchup-loving chicken fried steakers.
1: Mm-hmm.
0: It's okay. You can be here and be proud.
1: We've got a lot of football to talk about today. We had a game last night, and it was about as thrilling as the last time those two teams met. Although a little bit lower scoring. Five plays in, I wonder if Sam Darnold checked with Jaden Daniels on that, but five plays in, that whole game changed. Everything about that crazy rocking stadium, air out, Darnold out, how long we'll see. It's not looking near as bad today as we were thinking last night, which is good news for the Seattle Seahawks, but what a dud of a kickoff game. Hopefully tonight's game, which is actually tomorrow morning in California, a 10:30 a.m. kickoff.
0: Well, in Australia,
1: in California,
0: too, yeah.
1: In Australia,
0: featuring, same thing.
1: Yeah, well, who the hell knows? Hopefully tonight's game is a better football game than what we got last night, which it was football, but kind of a rock fight.
0: Well, it was a defensive battle, obviously, and then when Drew Locke came in, that helped the Patriots' defense a little bit. The Seattle's defense is still pretty good. Drake May played like he'd never played football before.
1: Oh, stop.
0: I mean, the guy, well, in the fourth quarter, I should say, up to then he did. But the thing that changed that game, Romeo Doubs, Butterfingers, the game's over if he makes that catch. It's all over.
1: And we're not talking about Drake May. Granted, his record against winning teams is what it is. One of those throws was awful. One was tipped. But at the end, that last throw, when you've got the field goal to send that thing to overtime in the bag, you can't do that. That was inexcusable.
0: He throws it, and when he threw it, I think he's got his guy. And he did. Unfortunately, he was wearing a different color uniform. And great catch there, too, by the
1: Getting his toes down. Yeah. I mean, that was a hell of a defensive play.
0: It was pretty fantastic. Yeah, without a doubt. All right, if you were with us at the beginning of the show, you heard me read the story about the Forbes list. Again, the Dallas Cowboys head and shoulders above everybody else in franchise worth. $17
1: billion. Wow.
0: Is that incredible? Which means they could probably sell it for, what, 25?
1: Maybe more.
0: I mean, unbelievable.
1: Stephen Jones will join us here in a little while. We don't know what time, because I don't know if you guys have seen, but the president is in Dallas, and they're at a luncheon, and Stephen is at this luncheon and apparently speaking at it with whatever is going on. The schedule is fluid, as they say. So at some point, Stephen Jones before 4 o'clock will be on, and we'll ask him, you know, do you guys get excited when you see the Forbes list and now you're at $17 billion?
0: Woo! That's incredible. It really is incredible. Let's talk a little Cowboys football, because George Pickens responded yesterday to something that the New York Football Giants said. You heard from Jackson Dart yesterday here on the Blitz talking about rivalries, and he doesn't lose rivalry games. And then you've got, hold on a second. Is Pledge wearing a tuxedo?
1: What?
0: Look at Pledge.
1: Squirrel.
0: Pledge, are you wearing a tuxedo? What the hell are you waiting tables tonight or what?
2: No.
1: Parking cars.
0: Oh.
1: Parking cars. Oh, I just noticed that, too.
0: It looks like a tuxedo, doesn't it?
1: Pledge, if you're not on the YouTube page, take over the screen so we can see what the hell you're wearing today.
0: I don't know. Somebody said that on our San Antonio Sports Star YouTube page a few minutes ago, and I was like,
1: I don't
0: that's
1: know.
0: Just Pledge.
1: I don't know why Pledge is showing off his shoes.
0: But then I looked.
1: He's got a shirt and a bow tie on and a coat. So, yeah, it looks like he's...
0: It looks like a tuxedo, but that's, all right.
1: He's parking cars out here at the Roo Pub on Saturday night for their 13th anniversary party. No, they don't do valet here. But he's going to go park cars somewhere.
0: Yeah, I think it's probably illegal to wear a tuxedo in this place, isn't it?
1: No. I wouldn't say illegal, but obviously, somebody's going to think you just got off work and went straight to the bar, and there's nothing wrong with that.
0: Well, there's nothing wrong with that at all. So we'll discuss Pledge's fashion.
1: No, we won't.
0: Excuse me. And the Dallas Cowboys when we return here live at the Roo Pub, 281 in Redland Row. Come on down and see us. This is the Blitz on 94.1 San Antonio Sports Star.
1: You know, if you need your logo on any kind of gear, you need promotional items made, you can get into Sammy's Embroidery and Printing down on San Pedro. Pledge is wearing that tuxedo, but, if he had the station logo on it, it would look a lot better. He could take that jacket down and Sam put the 94.1 logo on it. Or he could even buy the jacket from Sam, because that's what Sam does. He's got all the big name brands that you need. North Face, Eddie Bauer, Nike, Travis Matthew, Port Authority, Adidas, Under Armour, even Tommy Bahama. 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
0: Sunday night, the Dallas Cowboys will be playing right here on 94.1 San Antonio Sports Star when they take on the New York Giants in the Meadowlands for Game 1 for the Dallas Cowboys. Ought to be fun. We're live at the Root Pub, 281 in Redland Road. I'm Joe, he's Jason, and I'm looking forward to that game. I really am.
1: Sunday night, and, you know, Brad Cham and Babe Loffenberg and Christy Scales on the call here on 94.1. 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And I like that. A little bit of trash talk, if you will, if you could call it that, as you get ready for the season opener. Greg Newsom, he plays for the Giants. He says New York, the G-men, have the best corners in the NFL.
19: Yeah, I think, man, like I said, I think we got the best cornerback room in the league when you talk about depth and just guys having the ability to play. I feel like all of us can be out there week one and play at a very elite level. Tay has been amazing just in this, you know, press coverage, very strong, very physical, cerebral player. You know, Hood being a rookie, what I like about him is he takes a lot from the vets. Like, he asks questions, he learns, he's been growing each and every day. Then obviously Debo, he gets his hands on a lot of passes. He's been another great vet to have in the room. Me and him bouncing ideas off each other and things like that. So I think everyone has been doing a great job.
0: Well, I mean, look, if you're not confident, then why are you playing? And I think everybody would probably say that, especially going into game one. We'll see what happens. They got a hell of a matchup against two pretty good wide receivers.
1: Well, and again, Newsom said, I mean, you know, calls him the best wide receiver duo in the league.
19: For sure. That's a cornerback's dream, is to go against the best. If you want to be the best, and, you know, that's what we want to be this season, why not showcase it week one? So I'm super excited for the challenge, and my guys will be ready.
1: Uh-huh.
0: Yeah.
1: Mm-hmm. George Pickens heard that, too.
17: Yeah, that's definitely how he should feel. Now, how we should feel, I'd definitely probably say a completely different story. But that's cool. That's cool that he definitely think that.
1: Uh-huh. Well, and again,
0: sure.
1: I mean, Pickens ain't wrong. That's how he should feel.
0: Exactly.
1: But GP's right. I mean, he and CD, best duo in the league.
17: Yeah, we definitely think we're the best. Yeah. Now, for everybody else's brains and mindsets, I don't know what they're going to say, but for us, yeah, we're the best in our.
0: Yeah, and they might be. I mean, you can make a case for it. Jamar Chase and T. Higgins might want to have a word with you. That's a possibility, but they're certainly up there. I mean, my goodness, those two guys are pretty talented dudes.
1: And again, at the end of the year, it's going to be which ones perform the best. And let's face it, if you put a C.D. Lamb or a George Pickens, you drafted them on your fantasy team, you got to feel pretty good about one of those guys every week, if not both, having great games. Because who are you going to focus on? And that's where a Jake Ferguson might really benefit if they're getting too much attention. Or Flannoy could benefit. Yep. But I don't know many people that are going to start Flannoy, at least not early, or if they've got healthy receivers, because they're going to get Pickens and CeeDee Lamb the football. And, you know, Dak is capable of doing that. And one of the things, and we saw this some in training camp, those two guys, CeeDee Lamb and George Pickens, I don't know, twins, wherever between them, there doesn't seem to be ego. They go everywhere together. And George Pickens even said, I mean, year two, his comfort level in this offense is sky high.
17: Yeah, definitely a little bit uncertainty. I just about just saying first game with a new team. So learning all the plays, getting into a new game last year, away too, let alone it was Philly winning in their division. So, definitely, and I feel like the guys made me more welcome. So it wasn't too bad as what I thought it was going to be, but I feel like definitely I could have been more comfortable, especially when you had 17, 18 games learning the same scheme. So I'm super, super comfortable now.
0: You know, and to George Pickens' credit, or defense, however you want to say it, coming into a new situation like that, that's like going to a new school as a mm-hmm. kid. You don't yep. know anybody yet. You're trying to get acquainted and earn your respect, if you will, or whatever the case may be. So I think you can see it already how much more comfortable he feels being a Dallas Cowboy and being with this group of folks.
1: Well, and then, you know, obviously I think the most intriguing part of what we're going to see from the Dallas Cowboys is how much different, how much better are they defensively. When you look, and John Machota's got a great article today in The Athletic, comparing this year's starting defense to last year's starting defense. And it's damn near comical, almost criminal, that what was put out there last year was allowed to be put out there when you see it on paper. The massive turnaround. And you look at a guy like Quinnen Williams, who comes in, obviously we know how he got here, but kind of leading the charge. And even talked about, you know, for being here such a short amount of time, being named one of the team captains.
20: It means a lot. It means a lot of responsibility. It means a lot of leadership when it comes down to, like, people hearing your voice. And also, like, it's a test of how hard you work, because the leaders, and it's a lot of guys that didn't make captain, not on the leadership, who works extremely hard, who are extreme leaders. So just the way that C for this organization is a big, big task and super dope. And, yeah, I'm super excited about it.
0: I am too. And again, we've been spending, what, I don't know, the last month, month and a half, 2 months talking about this Cowboys team and how they're improved on paper and how this and that. And I, man, I just want to see them play. And there's so many good games before we get to Sunday night. And I'm looking forward to all of those, too. But I really am looking forward to that Sunday night game more so than I have looked forward to a Cowboys game in a long time.
1: Well, and again, I mean, it's Sunday night football. I mean, I don't know what's going on your grill this weekend. I haven't even decided mine. Was thinking about maybe doing a Thor hammer, might do some ribs. I mean, something that's going to take all day to smoke as you get ready for Sunday night football. Problem with the Thor hammer is there's so much food there. And I'm not having a party that I'm aware of, so.
0: Pledge's ears just perked up.
1: Pledge's ears always
0: perk up. I'm just saying,
1: up.
0: They just perked
1: you know,
0: up
1: like
0: right
1: there. Ask your dog if they want a treat. You know those ears perk right up? That's James Pledge.
0: That's
1: did
0: exactly
1: you, did you
0: right.
1: Did you say barbecue?
0: Wait, barbecue? Thor hammer? Oh, boy. He's excited.
1: What was that? Wow. Throw him a Scooby snack.
0: Scooby snacks.
1: Yeah.
0: Want you guys to bear with us today because we are trying to be flexible. Stephen Jones is going to join us sometime between now and the 4 o'clock hour. That's what we've been told. So we're flexible. He can pop in at any time. So depending on what we're talking about, when Stephen calls, we will take him. So just so you're aware of that, and it won't be too too bumpy getting in and out of that, but I want to make you aware.
1: Yeah.
0: Looking forward to
1: it'll
0: it.
1: It'll be fine.
0: Right, well, of course. Come on. We're doing it on the fly. It works out just fine. Last night there was a game, and I don't know what you guys thought about it. Look, it was NFL football, so I didn't think it was a bad game. I thought it was a good game. It was fun to watch. It was good to see the players out there. The number one players, by the way, and not the scrubs that play in preseason games, although we did see one at quarterback for the Seattle Seahawks very early on. Not that Drew Locke is a scrub. I'm not saying that. The guy, I thought he played very well. Some interesting stuff going on. Let's talk about last night. We've got some news on Sam Darnold and A.J. Brown, both of those guys going down last night. And we got a game to talk about tonight. San Francisco and the L.A. Rams will butt heads down under. We'll do all that when we continue here on the Blitz on 94.1 San Antonio Sports Star. And you know, I mentioned tonight's game of San Francisco and the LA Rams, and it just leads me straight to Fliff, my Fliff app. Went to my Fliff app last night. I had New England plus +3. Unfortunately, it was like kissing your sister, right? You don't win, you don't lose, it's just a tie. So that's the way that it goes. But it made it fun, and I tell you what, got really mad at the Patriots there at the end, especially Drake May throwing that ridiculous pass. But that's just what the Fliff app does. It makes watching the game that much more exciting. And tonight, another opportunity with San Francisco and the L.A. Rams. 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

0: 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I'm Joe Reinagle. Jason Minix is here as well, and it is a it's a football Thursday today because we have NFL football taking place tonight. Good place to watch it is right here at the Root Pub. Rams and Niners going head to head.
1: I see on our YouTube page, Adrian says, I'll be there at the Roo later with my Niner gear on to see y'all, especially to talk smack to Jason M. Come on, bring it, dude. I mean, wear your 40-winer gear here. I expect tonight's game to be far better than what we got last night. Last night, for an opener, all the hype, the debate on whether you like the national anthem or not was kind of interesting.
0: It sucked.
1: You thought it sucked.
0: It sucked. You know, even you as a fan had to, that sucked.
1: I won't say that it sucked, but guitar national anthems
0: that was awful.
1: Are that way. But awful, that's a stretch.
0: It was awful. Did you see the players when they get shots on them? They're like, what the hell is going on here?
1: You know, it's like when here locally, like Chris Boss, and, you know, he does the anthem at a Spurs game, and it's all guitar, or, you know, Joe Pags with his sax. I mean, dude, I mean,
0: well, the sax is okay.
1: It's just okay. Right.
0: Well, the sax. Look, I'd prefer the sax over the electric guitar because, I mean, he's trying to do the riff and
1: Again, I mean, you got to appreciate the incredible guitar work that is a part of that as well. I mean, you know, Randy Carroll at a Gunslingers game, you know, with his cowboy hat on the end of the guitar with the little strum. I mean, it's a song that should be sung, but I mean. You either appreciate the talent or you don't.
0: I appreciate the talent,
1: but
0: when I'm watching those guys in concert,
1: yes,
0: not doing the national anthem.
1: Well, again, though, I mean, it was a total Seattle feel to it, but that whole game changed when Sam Darnold got hurt five plays in. And I know, and it was kind of strange because I was still, you know, checking wings and stuff on the grill. So I saw the tackle, all right, they're going to punt. I go and I got to go check the grill and then Pledge texts. Well, there goes Seattle season. Like, what the hell happened? What did I miss on a punt where the whole season is gone? I never saw it live. Then you see it and you go, well, that's not too bad.
0: Didn't look that bad.
1: And then all right, then you hear the first report and the second. Right, now apparently Sam Darnold does not have a fracture.
0: No,
1: that's. That's at least the good news. The stadium x-rays and the hospital and all that kind of stuff. And I say good news if you're a Seahawk fan, but nobody wants to see
0: an
1: injury
0: for everybody,
1: early in the season. But no fracture to the hip, which, and I had kind of forgotten about this, but not really, but kind of. You know, I was listening earlier, the Golics were talking about, yeah, I remember Bo Jackson. You know, all of a sudden fractured a hip and you never saw him again. Oh, crap, that's right. You know, that could have been not only season-ending for Sam Darnold, but career-ending, depending on the severity of the fracture. And but the MRI today, Coach McDonald last night kept talking about, well, the good news is, but, you know, and I will say this as a Cowboy fan, you know, because, you know, Drew Lock was okay last night, and clearly playing in the preseason helped Drew Lock, but that offense... Now, granted, new play caller, and all of a sudden, you know, your quarterback's out five plays in, and Drew Lock is going, your game plan is out the window. But now they got Jalen Milroe from Alabama. But if they need another quarterback, because of what the Cowboys did with Joe Milton, putting him on the practice squad, every time I see a quarterback injured, my first thought is, crap, they better not go get Joe Milton. And again, Seattle played Joe Milton in the preseason. They got a good look at what that guy can do. You know, Atlanta, they're having quarterback issues. Cooper Rush might end up being their opening day starter because Tua woke up today and hurt himself.
0: He took all the first-team reps today, Cooper Rush.
1: Well, Tua, I don't know, did he sleep wrong? I mean, you know, they said he was out there, he touched his back and then sat out on the grass. And he breathed, he's hurt.
0: Yeah.
1: You know, are they going to go get a Joe Milton?
0: Well, I mean, he's available, I would assume, for the right price. And I would think the Cowboys would be okay with that if they got something in return. We talked, what was it, I don't know if it's yesterday, but sometime this week about the Cowboys only having 5 draft picks in next year's draft at the moment. And so if you can go get 1 or 2, why not?
1: All right, quick update.
0: Uh-oh.
1: As we await a phone call from Stephen Jones.
0: Uh-huh.
1: His text, be on standby. I'm leaving his event right now.
0: Okay.
1: So
0: he could call at any moment.
1: He could call at any moment. So, Pledge, be ready.
0: Be ready, Pledge.
1: Be ready to go. Let us know when this is what it sounded like on 94.1 in Westwood, courtesy of one great Kevin Harlan call.
2: Third down 5. Patriots down by 3. 26 seconds to go.

0: other than catch the football. That's all they did, because Drake May threw the horrible pass that was so ill-advised. You're in field goal range. They're inside the 20.
1: Uh-huh.
0: I mean, they got a chip shot field goal to tie that thing and send it to overtime, and Drake May throws that football up for grabs. I don't know what in the hell he was thinking right there.
1: Well, I mean, he'll tell you. He lost patience.
2: He lost patience and costed us. I think just decisions that cost us the game, on my part and my end. And, I vowed to myself to be better and realize it's a long season, but at the same time, you can't have those. And it's unacceptable, and I know that they're getting back to work, because that wasn't how I play football and how I want to represent my game and playing quarterback for the Patriots.
0: Look, they had an opportunity to go into Seattle last night and steal one, and go back to New England 1-0. And the couple of things. While Drake May had a horrible fourth quarter, there's no question. Romeo Doubs to me cost them that football game. The Patriots were up, I think, 10-3 at the time, and Romeo Doubs is wide open. Drake May hits him in the hands, and he drops it. And there was nobody around him. He may have scored on that particular play.
1: Yeah, I mean, it, at the very least, a huge play, a first down, and it's over. And it's the classic look the ball into your hand scenario. I mean, and you could see it because, he's got the guardian cap on. Is that ball is in the air, and he twists that big old head around and didn't take the football with him. I mean, it's a classic drop, lack of concentration. And when you sign a big-time free agent contract the way he did, you can't have a play like that. I mean, Doubs was not good last night, but you look at New England and Drake May, right? Like last year, so much was made of their easy schedule, and they get all the way to the Super Bowl. The expectations are higher this year, but so is a tougher schedule. They were up 10-0. The starting quarterback from a year ago, a Super Bowl winning quarterback, goes out five plays in. They've got to go to a journeyman backup in Drew Lock. So Seattle's game plan is out. You have a 10-0 lead, and you can't capitalize. I mean, that's an embarrassing loss for the New England Patriots. I mean, everything stacked against them starting on the road, and for Sam Darnold to go out, and you have a 10-0 lead, and Vrabel's a defensive-minded guy, and you're supposed to have a great defense in New England, and you let that happen. And really, I mean, Drew Lock was okay, but his touchdown pass, that was all JSN in speed.
0: Yeah,
1: all
0: no
1: JSN
0: doubt.
1: In speed.
0: No doubt about it. And again, it was just a horrible fourth quarter for Drake May. But again, there's those plays in the game, and that Romeo Doubs drop was just absolutely huge. It changed everything. It changed the entire momentum for Seattle. It changed it because the next play, May throws a pick. So the momentum completely shifted around. I think Seattle goes down and scores there and ties the football game up. And where it should have been at the very least 13-3, New England with the lead. And so that was a horrible play. And again, I'm not letting Drake May off the hook. He had a horrible fourth quarter, and that can't happen. But Romeo Doubs has got to catch that ball.
1: And you can't have a veteran quarterback, and he can still be young, but you can call him a veteran.
0: Absolutely.
1: I mean, the guy went to the Super Bowl last year talking about losing patience and maybe frustration because he just knows that, that incompletion was he pressing. And they lose an A.J. Brown to a high ankle sprain. And that could be a devastating blow because, as we all know, with high ankle sprains, especially in a wide receiver, and you heard it a bunch this morning, and you hear it every time you hear a skill position guy dealing with a high ankle sprain, a break would be better than a high ankle sprain. You wonder how much that will affect him, at least in the near future, but it's probably October before A.J. Brown is back to close to being 100% effective for the New England Patriots.
0: Well, you're right. Those high ankle sprains, and we've learned a lot about those on our Tuesday afternoon visit with TSAOG Orthopedics and Spine. It takes a while for those to heal. So that's a big blow for the Patriots, without a doubt. But it was certainly a missed opportunity for New England last night. Had every opportunity to win that football game and just could not get it done.
1: No, and again, it wasn't the thrilling football game that we were all hoping for. I think some of the injuries affected that, but you also had two

0: good at defenses. And quite frankly, Seattle, you know, they're down at the 4-yard line. They get a touchdown there, and then they cover, which, you know, for a lot of us, you know, that's where you're at. I mean, what'd you talk about kissing your sister, which I never understood where that phrase came from.
1: Well, there's no thrill to it.
0: Well, who kisses their sister, whether there's a thrill or not?
1: Well, I'm from Alice, Texas. You know, it happens.
0: How many times have you made out with your sister with no thrills?
1: I never made out with my sister. So, never have. But it's just a term. It's a saying because there's no thrill there.
0: But where does that come from?
1: I don't know where it comes from. I've just heard it. It's like there's no thrill in kissing your sister. Although, depends on your sister, maybe. I don't know.
0: Wow.
1: Yeah, if you're Sidney Sweeney's brother, that might be that might be a different thing. I don't know.
0: Stop.
1: Could be some freaky stuff happening in this.
0: They're not from Mississippi.
1: I don't care where they're
0: Arkansas.
1: From. Did you hear, not to go down a rabbit hole, but it's kind of what we do here. She slept with some rapper. Did you hear that? Just not too long ago, I saw it posted today and said her boyfriend's okay with it. So because she wanted to sleep with this dude and, well, because he's a rapper.
0: I did not read that.
1: Well, I'll have to find it for you, you know, and we'll read the story, but I'm going, what the hell? And
0: you know,
1: she want to sleep with some sports guys? Is that on her bucket list?
0: You know, I would imagine that everybody's wife would be like, yeah, that's on the list. Go ahead. Good luck. Good luck.
1: I'll have to find
0: you'd
1: that
0: You'd
1: that
0: be
1: story.
0: Finished before you got started. I mean, and her boyfriend is okay with that.
1: Well, that's what she says. I mean, I don't know.
0: That's what she says. I mean, she's talking about it publicly, so apparently, you know, I don't know if she's... is shareable the right word? But if you want her, you have to share at times. If she wants to,
1: Well, I imagine she can do whatever she wants.
0: Well,
1: I have no idea.
0: She knows that.
1: Yeah, exactly. I don't know.
0: That's kind of random.
1: Kind of random. Sorry,
0: squirrel. I had no. I don't even know what to make of that. She is a shareable. Now, if you were dating Sidney Sweeney and she wanted to go sleep with a rapper, would you be okay with that?
1: I do. First and foremost, I can't even wrap my head around that because that would never happen.
0: Well,
1: although, you know, I've got my own Sidney Sweeney, Minix, Maggie.
0: Uh-huh.
1: So I'm good.
0: Uh-huh. Uh-huh. That's the first time I think you've ever actually stopped digging the hole.
1: Well,
0: I gave you the shovel.
1: At some point in time,
0: and you realized,
1: that, you know?
0: You know, hit that shovel into the ground and you hit a rock and you're like, yeah, I'm going to stop digging.
1: Yes,
0: uh-huh,
1: yes, yes.
0: Uh-huh. Did she text you?
1: No.
0: Oh, okay.
1: No,
0: so you
1: no.
0: did that all on your own.
1: She's at work. Thank goodness.
0: And nobody would ever tell her that.
1: Of course not.
0: Although she knows.
1: I know it.
0: I mean, yeah.
1: I'll find that story, though.
0: San Francisco taking on the Rams tonight.
1: Yes.
0: In Thursday night football, played on a Friday morning.
1: Yeah.
0: Now, what's going to be a major talking point, I would imagine, throughout the broadcast, which is on Netflix tonight, of course, on here at the Rue Pub at 281 and Redland Road, is the various travel plans that were used to get there. We know San Francisco went there, feels like a year ago, but it was just last week. Yet the Rams, they left yesterday, and they're trying to stay on West Coast time. Peter Schrager tweets out, the Rams are all in for the night. This was 8 hours ago, his tweet. 9:45 in Melbourne. They slept on the flight over and will sleep now in the hotel for one night. They'll wake up and play a football game in 12 hours. This isn't some trial-by-error approach. They've sent 15 staffers over the last 2 years and have tracked their bodies and sleep rhythms. This was deemed the approach. No turning back now. Now, you hear that and you go, all right, that's some really insider information on player sleeping habits there, Shregs.
1: 2 years ago.
0: Insert your own Diana Rossini joke. But, yeah, I mean, 2 years ago, they supposedly didn't know they were going until, I don't know, when the schedule was released.
1: So I don't have...

0: Wow, 2 years ago. So you're just sending people over to Australia to see how it affects their body. Again, that's why it's tough to read this game tonight. It really is tough to read this game. It's tough to read every game on week one. Because you just don't know how everybody's going to come out, how they feel. But this one in particular because, well, again, the Rams just got there. How are they going to feel? Are their bodies going to be that jet lag or whatever the case may be? And then San Francisco's been there for a week. So I don't know who it benefits and who it helps.
1: Well, I think that it's 10:30 Friday morning when they're playing this game. So tailgating starting at 6 a.m., which nothing wrong with that. But I would think San Francisco would be more acclimated, although none of these guys are used to playing a game at 10:30 a.m., but they're probably used to being at practice and doing stuff. But if you're the Rams and you sent 15 people over there, how many of those 15 played a football game, a tackle football game? You know, it's one thing. All right, you know, I got over there. I didn't sleep as comfortable on the plane. You know, I went to the hotel bar. I did that. What are you tracking by sending 15 staffers over there as opposed to, I don't know, going and playing a football game? I mean, there is a far difference between, say, Caden, our engineer, and Christian McCaffrey. You know what, Caden's?
0: I would say so. No offense.
1: What Caden's putting into his body is far different than what McCaffrey is doing. You know, one is a highly trained, highly skilled professional athlete, and the other is Caden.
0: Yeah, exactly. How would you describe Caden? Well, that's important.
1: Professional athlete, which is how I would describe all of us.
0: Yes, that would be correct. I don't know what the Rams were thinking. I'm still wondering how they knew they were going to Australia 2 years ago. I don't know. Did Roger Goodell kind of whisper in their ear? I'm not sure.
1: I mean, if they knew they were on the, it was up for a possibility, let's start planning ahead. But it does go to show you what NFL teams will do to get any kind of edge. And I think after this game, A, we're going to watch the game and make immediate knee-jerk reactions. But I'm curious, 3, 4, 5 weeks down the road, does this trip have a negative effect on one of these two teams?
0: Well, and that's the thing, and I think that's what the Rams are thinking. We'll get in, we'll get out, it's not going to affect us that much. Where San Francisco's been over there for a week, you could say maybe that gives them the edge tonight. But what kind of an edge do they have, and what do their bodies feel like in week two and three? So I don't know. I mean, we're going to have to wait and see, I suppose. But that's kind of the way that it goes. By the way, the rapper's name was Young Boy.
1: And this is true, huh?
0: It's true. She actually came out.
1: You saw it on the internet, huh?
0: Yeah, she said, quote, "I was having fun. I always wanted to see what the hype was with Young Boy. He is so strong and cool and gangster." Ooh.
1: Uh-huh.
0: There you go.
1: Huh.
0: So in case you were wondering, well, there you go. We are waiting Stephen Jones with the Dallas Cowboys, who will be calling us at any moment to talk about the opener for the Dallas Cowboys this weekend in the Meadowlands against the New York Football Giants. Live at the Root Pub, this is The Blitz on 94.1 San Antonio Sports Star. Hey, I want to talk to you about the Golf Club of Texas. So many reasons to talk to you about the Golf Club of Texas. If you haven't made your weekend plans, you want to get out and play a little golf, the weather's supposed to be pretty nice. In fact, it's going to be a little bit cooler, I understand. 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They've got TVs inside the 10-cup bar and grill. They've also got a bar outside with TVs all around there, so you can eat great food, have great drinks, and watch some great football. It's a perfect place to do all of that. I mentioned the 10-cup bar and grill. Look, this place, it's really fantastic. The food is really good. It won't break the bank. They've got a full bar there. Any kind of cocktail that you want, they'll make it for you. They got so many beer selections there, so whatever you like, they've got it for you there. You can drink it there or take a bunch of it with you out on the golf course. 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

0: days a week. 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And oh, by the way, it is the middle of September. 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
2: 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Now, defensive end Nick Bosa and tight end George Kittle are set to return for tonight's opener for the 49ers, while newly acquired Rams defensive tackle Aaron Donald is not.
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2: Live at the Roof Pub, 281 in Redland Road. We're happy to be back here because that means football tonight. Not a better place to watch tonight's football game than here at the Roof Pub. I'm Joe Reinagle. Jason Minix here as well. And, boy, it's good to be back here at the Roof.
4: It really is. And we've got Thursday night football tonight. Big week for the Roof Pub. Obviously, we're here today, tomorrow, and then Saturday is their big 13th anniversary party. And I don't know, A&M, Arizona State at 11, Texas, Ohio State, 6:30. You got a big fight, the Ryan Garcia fight that night. They'll have it all here at the Rue, and then their big birthday party at midnight with champagne toasts and all kinds of stuff. So, I mean, Rue Pub this weekend is going to be incredible, and we say it all the time. The food here is great.
2: Yep.
4: Now, one of the great things about the Rue Pub, it's right next door to the Angry Elephant, both a part of the Ingram Bar Group. 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
2: Yeah.
4: And
2: because that's what Chip likes.
4: Well, who doesn't, right?
2: Well, who doesn't?
4: But when you own the place, yeah.
2: Yeah, your own menu.
4: Put it on the menu. And he did. So I get here a little bit before Joe today, and I order chicken fried steak and eggs. Joe gets here and it's like, damn, that looks good.
2: Yeah.
4: He ordered the same thing.
2: Uh-huh.
4: Uh-huh. And there's a video of what Joe did to that wonderful dish on our San Antonio Sports Star socials, at SA Sports Star. And I took the video because I knew what was about to happen. And I sent it to the lady that does our social media, and her response back was just, ew. And then she wrote the caption about yay, nay, or straight to jail. Well, you can comment on social media, and please do that. But that's also our poll question on our YouTube page. Ketchup on chicken fried steak, yay, nay, or straight to jail? Straight to jail, currently in the lead at 40%.
2: Just barely, though.
4: Nay at 26%. So that's 66% of you that are saying no to chicken fried steak, messing that up with ketchup.
2: Oh, I see. You're combining the two. I see how you.
4: Well, I mean, you know, I mean, 66% are saying no, don't do that. 26% say, well, that's gross. It's not criminal.
2: Well, I mean, I'm assuming the people that are saying nay are saying, you know, I wouldn't do that, but you know, it's all right for you, Joe. The straight to jail people are like, absolutely not. So I, you know, there's a gray area there.
4: It's not a gray area.
2: A gray area.
4: I mean, if they were okay with it, they would say yay. There's no gray area. It's just, what is the level of punishment for somebody that would harm a wonderful dish like chicken fried steak with ketchup?
2: I enjoyed it. It was delicious. The chicken fried steak was great. The hash browns were really good. The eggs were good.
4: It's a great dish.
2: And I put ketchup. I dipped the chicken fried steak in the ketchup.
4: Now, one of the
2: things, with the hash browns.
4: If you go watch the video and see the amount of ketchup that Joe uses, and I can verify he didn't waste that, right? Because I imagine with Chip or anybody that works here, they're going, God dang, that dude wasted all that ketchup. You know how much ketchup costs? No, he used it all. That might be the grosser part of the whole thing. Not just the ads catch up to something that doesn't need it, but the amount of ketchup. I mean, it was almost like, would you like some chicken fried steak to go with your bowl of ketchup, sir?
2: Well, it was perfect. You, it was perfect. It was a perfect amount. So I know what I'm doing. This isn't my first rodeo.
4: I don't want to know about your next rodeo then. You got people with you.
2: I know it.
4: You got Daryl on our YouTube saying they're team ketchup. You got Hector that said ketchup on it for kids 11 and under.
2: Well, mentally, that's me. Okay? So, as I think most of you know. You know, physically, I'm a hell of a lot older than that, but mentally, I could be in that 9 to 10 year old. I mean,
4: people are listening. They know. Stephen Jones could call at any moment, so we'll stand by for that. In the meantime, let's do the Headline Blitz.
1: This is Jason and Joe's Headline Blitz. 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Two guys. Two opinions, never enough time.
4: You know, I'm a big fan of Frank Caliendo.
2: Me too.
4: It took Frank, I don't know, a day or so to put this one together. But I like that not only does he do a little John Madden, he adds in a little Pat Summerall while explaining what the hell happened at the end of the Michigan-Western Michigan game on Saturday.
3: So, John, what happened with the clock? Why wasn't the game over?
5: Well, Pat, there's a stadium clock, and then there's a TV clock. And the TV clock is actually the camera on the game clock. At least that's what they say it is. Now, people know about those two clocks, and both those clocks said 0 seconds left.
3: Uh-huh.
5: But what they don't know about is the secret clock. And the secret clock was the real clock, and it had 1 second left, even though all the other clocks had 0 seconds on them, and said that the game ended.
3: So the game wasn't over?
5: Not according to the secret clock. And that's the clock that counts.
3: John, I didn't even know about the secret clock.
5: Yeah, and that's because it was a secret. But it's not a secret anymore.
3: So now people know about the formerly secret clock? And that's what they're using?
5: No, from now on, they're using the stadium clock and the TV clock because that's what people see so they know how much time is left.
2: Huh. Look, Caliendo's good, and it sounds like that's how those guys would have done it.
4: Well, and again, they changed the rules after the fact. Like, Des caught it. It took them a couple years to change the rules, but they finally got it right. It doesn't help Western Michigan, but the current rule, the rule today, means Western Michigan would have won on Saturday if we didn't know about the secret clock. And now that it's not a secret clock, they're just going to go at the clock that we all thought was the actual clock.
2: It just screwed up all the way around.
4: Well, I mean, look, it is confusing. And I'm going to confuse you guys even more.
2: Well, that's typical.
4: I mean, look. And mark this one down. Joe Reinagle agrees with Aaron Rodgers.
6: And also ESPN is really scared.
7: Why?
6: Because I can speak up and speak my mind. And that McAfee thing rattled their feathers. Because I didn't just say that on McAfee's show, who is, honestly, I love Pat. And he's done more for that network than any other horrible show they have on there that they think is they should pay those guys doing it. But I also said, you're a gutless organization.
4: Mm-hmm.
6: Because they haven't said anything. They spend so much time on certain issues, but you won't talk one second about the Danny Rossini situation. What just happened? Let's see. The owner of the Niners,
4: yeah,
6: solicited a prostitute for $140 in Ohio. That literally was the number one topic. When you click on ESPN.com, right, they will rotate the eight stories or whatever they have, but they usually have like the one story that's featured. That was the featured story. So you bring in how many millions of eyes to that situation? Why do you want to throw Jed York under the bus? I don't know. But does that have the same effect as a reporter who's, has intimate relations with a coach who has a vote for MVP, has a vote for Coach of the Year? I don't know if she's on the Hall of Fame or not, but there's voting stuff. There was the thing about Morgan Moses going from the Jets to New England that was posted a day early.
4: Mm-hmm.
6: How many other inside stuff was shared? There are a lot of insiders out there.
7: Mm-hmm. Yeah.
6: Do they all have strong integrity? I don't know. But the fact that ESPN spent zero time on that story but Jed York gets popped in San Fran. It's literally on the top of their roll right now. That's hypocrisy.
7: Do you have a reason why you think they didn't cover that story?
6: Yeah.
7: What do you think it is?
6: I think there's a lot more to it.
7: So it's deeper. Like the relationship may have been longer.
6: The NFL is going to protect the shield, and I respect that. But they're going to do by all means necessary.
7: Mm. Mm. And that's an NFL partner now. They just bought the NFL Network, so they're
6: clearly taking the words out of my mouth. They got to be very careful.
7: Yeah.
4: Well, so look, now Minnick's led into this segment saying I agree with Aaron Rodgers. On some of those things, I do. I don't understand why they cover the York story. And he's right. They were all over the place on that thing. I mean, it was everywhere. Diana Rossini, crickets. So there was some hypocrisy there in my mind. But I, when he says the NFL wants to protect the shield, then why would they allow ESPN to throw one of the owners of a franchise under the bus and not Mike Vrabel or Diana Rossini? To me, that makes no sense.
8: Well, I think part of it, and I'm with you, and again, who was it, Michael Irvin the other day on his podcast? Oh, we're all paying for it one way or the other. Why embarrass the man? And
4: exactly.
8: To a degree, that's true. But he was arrested. That's criminal. What was going on with Diana Rossini is personal. And I think you could draw a line between personal life is personal life. Once you get arrested, it's criminal. That's different. But I am surprised that nobody on ESPN has not covered it in one way or the other, which makes you wonder. And what is the the whole protect the shield? Is this protecting Vrabel? Is this protecting Rossini? Or in a lot of ways, is this protecting the industry? Because those insiders have a certain level of trust. You've got Adam Schefter that is invested in a company that Robert Kraft owns. I mean, there's all kinds of things that would raise flags that you wonder journalistically, should you be doing that and still continue in the role as a journalist? Talk show host, a little bit different when you're an opinionist, if you're a photographer. But when you are a straight reporter and supposed to be unbiased, whether you're sleeping with the coach or you've got business interest with one of the owners, there is that gray area there. And I do think for an Adam Schefter, I'm not touching this one because, pot, kettle, right? I mean,
4: could very well be.
8: If you're in business with Robert Kraft and you're covering Robert Kraft, is there much difference between sleeping with Mike Vrabel and covering Mike Vrabel? You've got a very personal interest in that subject.
4: I totally agree. Look, we say the same thing about Sham Sharania.
8: Yeah.
4: I mean, he gets the scoop. The NBA makes sure that he does seconds before everybody else does. Why do they do that? I don't know. Look, all of these insiders have some kind of something. I mean, people trust them or they have a relationship, something. And I'm not saying Adam Schefter is sleeping with Mike McCarthy. So I'm not going to go that far. And I don't think that, Diana Rossini and Mike Vrabel, they had an affair. It happens. You can have your opinion on it one way or the other. People have affairs all the time. And this one just happened to be public. But the way I understand everything, she's in the clear that Vrabel was not giving her inside information as pillow talk.
8: Well, and again, the Athletic investigation kind of bore that out. Now, Aaron Rodgers brings up one story. And even then, I mean, tips and investigative reporting, that's what you can do, whether you're sleeping with somebody or not. It is kind of interesting. And, Aaron Rodgers does bring up a lot of valid points there because ESPN has not covered that story at all. And it was a big, juicy story that created a lot of clicks for a lot of other websites, and ESPN said, we don't want those clicks.
4: Very true, and I'll give Pledge some credit. He brings up a good point on our San Antonio Sports Star YouTube page. What York did was illegal. What Rossini did was not illegal. It was immoral.
8: Well, and again, that's what I said. Rossini and Vrabel, personal.
4: Right.
8: And York, criminal. Well, and I think that becomes part of the difference.
4: That's a stretch. I mean, come on.
8: He broke a law.
4: He pleaded
8: guilty. Got arrested. Yeah. But there's nothing to there other than embarrassment, right? I mean, it's kind of like when Robert Kraft had his issue, right? I mean, our radio station is off Eisenhower. You ever driven up Austin Highway before? There are a lot of those places all over town. You know why? Because apparently they make a lot of money. You know why? You know what I mean? It's just kind of one of those, you know, the stories on York did nothing more than serve embarrassment for the guy.
2: Well, that's it. And people everywhere. It wasn't just ESPN. Everybody was covering that and covering it. And maybe that's the difference. And I guess, I mean, prostitution's kind of like smoking a joint. It's like, come on. Really? It's like, I get it. It's a law in the books. But, I mean, does anybody really give a damn that Ted York paid $140 for a trailer park hooker?
8: Well,
2: I mean, seriously. I mean, you know, I don't care.
8: I mean, well, but for Jed York, I mean, the question is, really?
2: Was it Jed or Ted or Jed. What's your name, Ned? Whatever the hell his name is.
8: I mean, but the reality, you look at it and you say, I think the bigger question is, dude, you're a billionaire. Well, I mean, you could have a high-class hooker, and you're going to the trailer park.
2: Maybe he doesn't want a high-class hooker. I mean, he just wants to get it done. Bing, yeah. Bang, boom. Uh-huh. I'm out. 140 here. Boom.
8: Yeah. Yeah. And Tom Guerrero is calling me out because I said that Diana and Vrabel were sleeping together. And Tom says, do you really think they were sleeping?
2: Well, that's the – it's kind of like kissing your sister.
8: Not
2: right?
8: Really.
2: I mean, that's
8: I mean, do they cuddle and fall asleep after, or was it – You know,
2: Vrabel right. does.
8: Yeah, all right.
9: Having an unsecured load.
8: Here's a towel. I'm going to call Uber.
2: Yeah, Vrabel does. Because all guys do. Every one of us falls asleep. So, yeah, Vrabel was sleeping. I don't know about Rossini, but Vrabel was.
8: Do you think she got up and made a sandwich after?
2: I have no idea. Depends on the hotel. She might have called room service. Who knows? With those two. I'm not sure. Stop. Crazy stuff. Speaking of crazy stuff, the gift that keeps on giving.
8: Oh, boy.
2: Our Mayor Gina Ortiz Jones. Well, there was a story last night, and I saw it after the game. And I have to say, News 4, well done, because the tease as the game is ending kept me on.
8: Yeah.
2: I wanted to see this. It was all about the mayor's travel habits and spending on said traveling. Interesting. We're talking about it. We continue here on the Blitz on 94.1 San Antonio Sports Star.
8: Of course, we're live here at the Rue Pub at 281 and at Redland Road. No better place for you to come watch tonight's NFL game, San Francisco and the Rams. And you want to be here through the weekend as well, because Saturday, the Rue Pub is going to be hopping. The Aggies play at 11. The Longhorns play at 6:30. There's a big fight, and it is the Rue Pub's 13th anniversary party on Saturday night. It's going to be a great time. 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
0: Son of a bitch! 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
2: That's here live at the Root Pub, 281 in Redland Road. It is the Blitz, 94.1 San Antonio Sports Star. Happy to have you along on this Thursday afternoon as we get ready for another NFL football game tonight. Down under in Australia, the Niners and the Rams going head-to-head to open up their seasons, and they have to do it halfway around the world. I'm Joe. He's Jason.
8: Come out and hang out with us here at the Rue Pub, 281 and Redland Road. Watch the game tonight. If you're watching on YouTube, you could vote in our poll here at the Rue Pub for lunch. Both Joe and I had the chicken fried steak and eggs. It was fantastic.
2: Delicious.
8: Until Joe added a whole bowl of ketchup to it.
2: Which was delicious.
8: So that's the poll question. Ketchup on chicken fried steak, yay, nay, or straight to jail. You can also see a video of the ketchup massacre on our San Antonio Sports Star social channels at SA Sports Star. You know, our mayor, Joe, is all about fiscal responsibility, right?
2: Of course.
8: And you know, we've got this huge budget deficit, and we've got to be careful with every nickel that the city spends, right? Well, Jay Avila from Channel 4 is doing an investigative report, and the mayor has only been in office for a little more than a year, has spent $256,000 in taxpayer money on a handful of trips. And then Jay Avila, here's a bit of a clip that they have on their News 4 social media, trying to talk with our mayor.
1: Another News 4 I-Team Waste Watch, and this time we went through city travel records and we found that in her first year in office, Mayor Gina Ortiz-Jones of San Antonio traveled to Taiwan, California, Mexico City, and other destinations. She went to conferences and on trade missions, the kind of trips that have become common for elected officials. But what makes this stand out is that the mayor tends to bring staff members with her, along with her security detail, and that increases the expenses. In the past year, more than $256,000 of your tax dollars have been spent on the mayor's travel. She didn't want to talk to us about her travel expenses, but we caught up to the mayor outside a budget meeting. Are these trips necessary, and do you have to bring staff members along with you when you go?
3: The mayor of the sixth largest city in the country is not going to travel alone in representing the city. You know that, Jay. Come on.
1: But are they necessary, these trips? Among those expenses, airline seat upgrades, one for $2,700, another for $450. Damn. For my full report, go to news4sa.com and look under investigations.
2: Now, I thought it was a great piece. And again, I got hooked with the tease that they did right at the end of the game. And so I stayed around and I watched it. And I'm thinking, wow, how many staff members is that? How many security folks is that? And it must be a lot. And the arrogance of her answer to Jay Avila was just like, dude, I mean,
8: the mayor of the sixth largest city doesn't travel alone.
2: It's ridiculous.
8: You know, here's the thing. Outside of Mexico City, where I know a lot of business travelers go and they're encouraged to take security, outside of that, I don't know what's necessary. I mean, hell, the dude sitting right in front of us with a beer, he could be the mayor of Los Angeles. Who the hell knows who the mayor is of other cities outside of your city? So
2: now that guy couldn't be the mayor of anything.
8: Well, this is true. But, I mean, you know, when she's in Taiwan or in California, does anybody know she's the mayor? No. And nobody cares, right? It just seems like a total waste. Now, you want to upgrade to first class, $2,700?
2: Damn.
8: You know, I'm a tall 5'7", and you make fun of me for getting the extra legroom seat on Southwest. I mean, you know, I've seen our mayor. You know, it's not like she needs the extra leg room, but it is more comfortable. But $2,700 seat upgrade, and she's okay with spending our money for that, but bitches about all the other cuts that need to be made?
4: Well, that's it. And I asked last night on Twitter, and then in the video that I have on our San Antonio Sports Star, SA Sports Star Instagram page, is she going to ask the Spurs to pay for that?
8: I mean, she
4: asked the Spurs to pay for everything else. So I'm just wondering if maybe her travel expenses need to go to the Spurs as well. It's just so arrogant, man. And to give you I think you've got it there. What was it, Ron Nuremberg?
8: Yeah, Michael Carlis from The Current. He quote tweeted the News 4 article and tweets, Ron Nuremberg took 16 trips during his final year in office. Of those, only 10 were expensed to the city at a cost of $20,772. So this tweet from Michael Carlis from The Current, who oftentimes seems to be very pro-Mayor Jones, so I want to give him a lot of credit because, you know, for being fair and balanced here and neutral, tells me that Ron Nuremberg took 6 trips on his dime and 10 trips at $20,772, so a little more than $2,000 a trip, which seems reasonable for anybody that,
4: sure,
8: that travels. $256,000, that seems quite a bit.
4: Well, yeah, you think? I mean, that is quite a bit. Now, I don't know what she's doing in these conferences. I would assume she's probably saying that she's trying to get people to visit San Antonio or maybe do business here in San Antonio. But what I don't understand, if that's what she's doing on these trips, and she's very pro-business when she gets back here to San Antonio for the businesses that that are already here or trying to grow in this fine city of ours.
8: Well, I will take it a step further. If, because she's claiming to always trying to be transparent, right? And I didn't see anything about let's have a listening session on this topic. But if she has spent $256,000 of taxpayer money for city-related business on these trips, and she has to take staff members with her, and her security detail, because as she said, she is the mayor of the 6th largest city, and she can't dare travel alone, that she would have had no problem stopping and being respectful to Jay Avila to explain
4: why
8: the staff was needed and their role on these trips in helping turn that $256,000 expense into more revenue for the city. You would think, because she talks about transparency, that she would have had no problem explaining and justifying what those expenses are when somebody is asking questions about it. And Jay Avila, who's been doing this for a long time at News 4, knows what he's doing. He's very good at what he does. You could tell he's tried to get interviews with the mayor to talk about it. She didn't want to, so he had to catch her the way. But you stop and you explain it. If you are transparent. But the ego in which she answered Jay Avila is comical and, quite frankly, disrespectful for an elected official.
4: Jason, she's the mayor of the 6th largest city in the United States. She doesn't have to explain anything to anybody. She does what she does because she is the mayor of the 6th largest city in the country. And I just do whatever the hell I want,
8: now,
4: regardless of what you think. And you should know better, Jay.
8: When you see the video and the people that are walking around her, I'm guessing that security, you look like 2 or 3.
4: Of course.
8: Right? And maybe they're walking with her, so when she's in these other cities, nobody gets to chit-chat with her. You can't talk to her because, again, she is the mayor of the 6th largest city, and you haven't earned the right to speak to her, let alone breathe air within
4: her
8: space.
4: We're just peasants around her.
8: I mean, it really is...
4: peasants.
8: That word I would get fired for. Just seeing her reaction there, and
4: the female dog come to mind,
8: and
4: or
8: only her the idea of Jay Avila trying to do a legit investigative news story about her expenses when she is constantly talking about trying to save money and cut budget and spend money smartly. So let's upgrade a flight near $3,000 upgrade, which tells me you've already bought the ticket. You're paying that kind of money to upgrade. And if I'm going to Taiwan, I want that first class seat as well. Part of the News 4 report is the city is looking for cuts to reduce a huge budget. Proposed budget calls for a 25% reduction in travel for the mayor, council, and city executives.
4: Well, who knew we needed that?
8: Well, I mean, look, if Ron Nuremberg spent $20,000, let's call it $21,000 over 10 trips in his final year of office, the mayor's at $256,000. Can we just go back to what Ron was doing? Because clearly, Ron understood fiscal responsibility while traveling.
4: Look, the council folks, and Mark White's name comes to mind, whether you like Mark or not, it really doesn't make any difference. He's talking about, you know, instead of raising property taxes, we can cut waste. In the city budget, I would say $256,000 for travel in a year is a lot of waste. And if you compare that with Ron Nuremberg, about $240,000 could be cut out of that particular budget. And, yeah, it's a pretty significant amount of money. And so, you know, there's a lot of things to look at. But, again, when I saw that last night, props to News 4 for the tease and for the story, and I appreciate them doing that. And I will even give Michael Carlos, who I thought was employed by the mayor for a long time. Obviously, he's going to get fired after pointing this out. But props to him for posting that. I'm quite surprised that he did that. But, hey, props to you, Michael Carlos. Go to SASportsStar.com. I've got a video there on this that I couldn't wait to post because this mayor drives me insane. And I don't think we've ever had a worse mayor in the city of San Antonio, although there have been some bad ones.
8: Uh-huh.
4: This one, I think, is at the top of the list. The Mount Rushmore, all by herself, of the worst mayors of this fine city of San Antonio.
8: Yeah, it's interesting. And again, of the travel budget that they're looking to cut, the way I read this, proposed budget calls for a 25% reduction in travel for the mayor, council, and city executives. This $256,000 is just the mayor's travel. It doesn't count any other travel for any of the other council members or an Eric Walsh or anybody else that works for the city that might be traveling on city dime. That $256,000, the way I'm reading this from Jay Avila in News 4, is just on the mayor's travel in her first year as our fine mayor of the sixth largest city in the country.
4: And how dare us question the mayor's traveling habits? The mayor of the sixth largest city in the country can do whatever the hell she wants. Don't ask questions, Jay Avila. Don't ever do that again. Or anybody else in the media here in San Antonio. All right, we got Steven.
8: Well, we were about to go to break, but...
4: Yeah, we were.
8: We are going to hear from Steven Jones of the Dallas Cowboys as soon as Pledge gets him ready to go. We will go to that. We are ready now. The Steven Jones joining us now on the Buyers Barricades guest line. Steven, I know it's been a crazy day for you. First, before we get started and talk about this season, you were just at an incredible event. Tell us about that.
5: Yeah, we were just at a Medal of Honor event, which our family had really been a big supporter of. In particular, my sister Charlotte helped raise what now I think the total is up to $350 million to not only build the museum, but to endow it. I think it's one of the top. It's number one on the list of museums built over the last 5 years. I think it's also voted top seven in the world in terms of being, you know, the look of it. And, you know, it's just a great way to honor these brave men who did something that's very uncommon for a human being, and that's run toward danger, not away from danger, and to protect their fellow soldiers. And, you know, at a time when things are, you know, a little difficult around our country, I just think it's certainly something amazing to be involved in.
4: Well, no doubt about it, and congratulations to the Jones family and everybody that's doing that, Steven. That is fantastic. All right, as we get into the game against the Giants, I've got to ask you, because the moves that you guys have made and the players that you have put in place and the roster you've built, how excited are you to see what that looks like on the field of play come Sunday night?
5: Well, it's so, you know, you can really like how things are progressing in terms of mini camps and then training camp and then practice scrimmages against other teams, preseason games. But you really don't know what you really have until you, play your first regular season game and you're going against, the people that, they have their best out there and they're putting their best game plans out there and vice versa. So, you know, obviously it's, especially after our struggles we had on defense last year, we had our share of challenges. We feel obviously a lot more confident in the offense because we got everybody back and they played at a high level. But, we have a lot of confidence that, Christian Parker can take, these defensive players that we've added to the mix here and hopefully do something that, can be special.
8: Absolutely. Stephen Jones of the Dallas Cowboys here on the Blitz on 94.1 at San Antonio Sports Star. Stephen, we have, on our show and other media.

Media members throughout the country have talked about how differently it feels the Cowboys have operated this offseason. The vibe when we were in Oxnard felt differently. You're in the mix every day. Was there a meeting that you guys had? San Antonio sports star. Stephen, we on our show and other media members throughout the country have talked about how differently it feels the Cowboys have operated this offseason. The vibe when we were in Oxnard felt different.

0: Tyler Guyton had a great camp. And then on the defensive side, you throw in Quinnen and Kenny Clark and that crew. I just think, you know, we've got great leadership on this team that's, you know, really laser focused on the task at hand, and they want to win a championship. Now, I know Quinnen's been a great player in this league, but I don't even think he's been to a playoff game. So, you know, it's winning is the name of the game here, and I think our guys are laser focused on it. And, you know, hopefully, you know, we're going to see a lot of that when Sunday rolls around.
1: Steven, I've got to ask you, speaking of winning, the Forbes list came out today. The Dallas Cowboys, again, leading the way on that list. I think the figure was $17 billion. When you look at what you and Jerry have built in the Dallas Cowboys, it's got to make you proud.
0: Yeah, I mean, obviously, we give, you know, the fans so much credit in their support of the brand and support of our team. I know. You know, we've certainly had some good teams. We hadn't won a Super Bowl in a while, but they're always there for us. And, you know, obviously it's great to, you know, to know that, you know, people perceive the Dallas Cowboys and our brand and what we're about as the biggest value in all of sports. Now, more important to us, though, would be to be the number one team in the league and hold that Lombardi trophy at the end. That would be even more important than what the Forbes certainly recognition stands for.
2: You know, that's part of the difference, I think, with this year. Nobody is shying away of talking about holding up that trophy at the end of the year, and that quest starts Sunday night. Steven, I appreciate you joining us here this afternoon. We'll visit next week.
0: Hey, look forward to our season, guys, and hopefully we'll be smiling.
2: Absolutely. Steven Jones of the Dallas Cowboys on the Buyers Barricades guest line, where they provide traffic control, rental, and sales for San Antonio and beyond. 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We had to keep that one short because he's going from one to the other, and, yeah, you know.
1: Well, I tell you what, he might be the busiest man in show business. In all sincerity, I mean, he's running from one place to the other. But a great deal that he came from with the Medal of Honor Museum that that Charlotte has really spearheaded on that thing, and they've done a great job. She has certainly done a great job. What do you say, $350 million or billion?
2: That they've raised and they've built that. And you think about when we are at, like, Army, Navy, and we're around a Medal of Honor recipient, it is special when you see that in person. And, you know, they were at this event today, which is part of the reason why the flexibility, because, well, the president was there, and I think Steven said he was talking, and then the White House schedule dictates a lot of things.
1: Exactly.
2: Even for Steven Jones to get out of a building he helped build, he can't leave until, you know, things are
1: no kidding.
2: Clear.
1: Isn't that the truth? Well, we appreciate Steven joining us here, taking some time to do that. The Cowboys, obviously, when you're looking at that, the Giants on Sunday night, and we are late for a break because we had to catch up, so let's get that done. We got a lot more to do here live at the Root Pub. 281 in Redland Road, this is the Blitz on 94.1 San Antonio Sports Star.
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21: Back here live at the Roo Pub, 281 and Redland Road, getting you all set and ready for tonight's football game between the Rams and the 49ers. You can listen to the game if you can't watch it. You can't get here to the Roo Pub right here on 94.1 San Antonio Sports Star, beginning at 7 o'clock with the pregame show. I'm Joe. He's Jason. happy to have you along.
0: We are happy to have you along, and we'd be happier if you were sitting with us here at the Roo Pub. You can come over here and hang out with us, get a cold beer, get your table, your spot for tonight, get some good food. And the food here at the Roo, a topic of discussion, both on our San Antonio Sports Star social media handles, at SA Sports Star, at Joe Reinagle 210, at Jason Minix. Because lunch today, and I'm glad I got here early, ordered, and was almost done, because Reinagle destroyed what was a perfectly fine dish, a chicken fried steak and eggs that's available all day. And a new menu item, technically at the Angry Elephant, but if you're at the Roo Pub, you can order off of the Angry Elephant menu. And we've talked about this before. Chicken fried steak, Reinagle adds ketchup. But if you watch the video, you see the amount of ketchup that he uses. Almost to the point of, would you like a little, I don't know, chicken fried steak to go with your ketchup?
21: That it was the perfect amount. Oh. I mean, look, you've got gravy on top of the chicken fried steak. So a little dollop of ketchup or
0: that
21: a puddle,
0: was not
21: whatever.
0: A little dollop.
21: Puddle,
0: a
21: whatever
0: puddle,
21: you want to
0: call
21: it.
0: That was a bucket, a plateful.
21: Whatever it was.
0: It was half a bottle.
21: It was the perfect amount. I had hash browns on the right side of the plate, and I had a chicken fried steak. And, you know, you combine the three of those. It was delicious. And, you know, all the people are saying straight to jail here on our poll that's on our San Antonio Sports Star YouTube page. I bet you of the 37% that say that, none of you have ever tried it. You're just saying that because, well, you think it's gross, but you don't know until you try something.
0: Well,
21: and I'd be curious to know all of those people there, how many people have actually tried a little ketchup on their chicken fried steak.
0: You know, I have, thanks to you, and it's gross. The flavor profiles don't enhance anything. It's not a good mix.
21: It's
0: now,
21: a great mix.
0: Well, for you, but for most people, gross. But it's funny because you get so disgusted by certain things that people eat, you don't understand it. You know, you get disgusted if you get mayonnaise on your hamburger someplace, right?
21: Yes.
0: A lot of people like that. I prefer mustard. But
21: so do I.
0: But if mayonnaise is on there, I'm not going to get upset. You don't like mayonnaise seemingly on a lot of things.
21: Well, a lot of things,
0: but,
21: yes.
0: But certain things require mayonnaise. That goes with it.
21: Sure.
0: But knowing that the ketchup was about to happen, I took a video of Reinagle ruining this otherwise masterpiece of a meal. And I sent it to the lady that does our social media. And her only response was, ew. And then when she posted it, she wrote the ketchup, the caption about the ketchup, yay, nay, or straight to jail. I thought that was funny. The comments on social media are great, as well as on our YouTube page, but it became a poll question, yay, nay, or straight to jail. Right now, 38% say straight to jail, and 31% say no, 31% say yeah. But I think you do have to combine the nays and the straight to jails, as Joe, that's disgusting. So about 70%.
21: Well, it's not, I wouldn't say it's disgusting. Now, again, if straight to jail, maybe I'll take that as I would never do it, and it's disgusting. Okay, I'll get that. The nays are kind of all right, Reinagle, if that's what you want to do, I'm not doing it, but if that's what you want to do, that's okay. That's kind of how I'm reading this poll today. So I really think you shouldn't combine the two because there's different interpretations going on.
0: Look, we're going with what the caption is. It's not a yes or no, I think the straight to jails are also part of the nays. The nays are just like, all right, that's gross, but you don't need to do time over that. Now, AD brings up a good point. Ketchup on hash browns, okay. Chicken fried steak, he's got a question mark. And I know people, Canadians, that like ketchup on their eggs.
21: I don't personally.
0: I've seen people with, I mean, hash browns are kind of like fries. It's potato. If you want to put your ketchup on there, I've seen that before. But it's also, when you go watch the video, the amount of ketchup that Reinagle uses, it's not a little dollop. I mean, it's not like there's a little bit there and he just does it to just give it a little bit of kick. He drowns this thing. There's more ketchup than there is gravy. And the worst part is, none of that ketchup was wasted.
21: No.
0: I watched. I didn't do it before the plate because, well, quite frankly, or an after of the plate because, yikes, you would have Never mind. But you know what I'm saying.
21: Well, you see what AD's missing there. You're right. Ketchup on the hash browns are great, but do you not ever combine the three? I mean, you take a little little bit of hash brown, you grab a piece of chicken fried steak, and you and dip it the and you've got the then the ketchup, and it takes care of everything.
0: No.
21: It's perfect.
0: No.
21: So, hey, look, and
0: your
21: Minix,
0: plate might have the dividers like an 8-year-old.
21: The beauty of today is Minix exaggerates.
0: Oh, really?
21: He really does. But the beauty of today is it's on video. So there's no exaggeration. You can go to the video and see if Minix is. He's talking about a bucket of ketchup, more ketchup than the chicken fried steak gravy.
0: Yes.
21: So you decide for yourself. Go to SA Sports Star our Instagram page, watch the video, and you can decide if Minix is exaggerating or not.
0: There's no exaggeration there.
21: Just saying.
0: Prove me wrong.
21: It's on video.
0: It's tape. On video. At SA Sports Star.
21: Now, that brings up another debate. Is it video if you're doing your phone? I guess it is video.
0: It
21: but
0: is
21: it's
0: video.
21: Like,
0: you spent 25 years in TV. You don't know the difference between moving pictures and a still photo?
21: Well, I get that, but I'm just saying. Because is it, like, if you it's not film, right? So, what captures the video on a phone? Is it the chip? See, I mean, there's all kinds of questions here.
0: Oh,
21: when you're looking at this, we're live at the Root Pub. You need to be live at the Root Pub. Come on down. A lot of folks out here already enjoying their Thursday afternoon. An adult beverage. You got some cold beer flowing. You got some drinks going. And everybody getting ready for tonight's football game between the Rams and the 49ers. That's exactly what we're doing. This is the Blitz on 94.1 San Antonio Sports Star.
0: We do have football tonight. We had a game last night, 49ers and Rams coming up tonight. 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
21: The Dallas Cowboys are the number one team in Forbes Most Valuable Franchises. Forbes dropped their 2026 Most Valuable NFL Franchise list. Cowboys top it for the 20th straight year at a whopping $17 billion. Good news for the Seattle Seahawks. Quarterback Sam Darnold appears to have escaped serious injury. Went down on the first drive of the game last night with a hip injury. Not expected to miss much.
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21: Ah, yes, it is. And we are live at the Root Pub, 281 in Redland Road, getting you ready for NFL football tonight. The Rams and the 49ers doing business down under in Australia tonight. Going to be a lot of fun here at the Root Pub. Get on down here and join us. I'm Joe Reinagle. Jason Minnix here as well. And, well, I hope you're having a good Thursday, whatever you're doing, however you are doing it.
0: Absolutely. And your Thursday would be better if you pointed your car in the direction of 281 and Redland Road and joined us here at the Rue Pub for your dinner and drinks and, of course, football on it tonight. And we say it all the time. There is no better place to watch a game than at the Rue Pub. And tonight, Saturday, all day Saturday is going to be incredible here at the Rue Pub. Aggies and Sun Devils at 11 a.m., UTSA, Texas State at 2:30, and then Texas and Ohio State. And there's a fight, and it's the Rue Pub's 13th anniversary party.
21: All great reasons to come out here. You really don't need a reason to come to the Rue Pub. Just get on down here and take care of business. I've got to defend my honor, Minnix. Uh-oh. Gary Murphy on our San Antonio Sports Star YouTube page says he learned a valuable lesson last night. Don't bet what Joe says. Now, I'm not sure exactly what you mean by that, Gary, but the line was 3, the 49ers, well, we pushed.
0: Yeah.
21: We kissed our sister last night. It's exactly what we did. No thrill, no blood, no money. So I'm not sure exactly. If you would have gone against me, Gary, last night, you'd have done the same thing.
0: Yeah, because I had the Seahawks in 3. And I also had the over last night. Yep. Off to a great start.
21: Yeah.
0: But,
21: not good.
0: You know, part of it. I mean, your quarterback gets hurt. five plays in, and that changes everything. Now, speaking of our YouTube page, which you can get to through sasportstar.com, Ken says, I call out Jason for looking taller than Joe. And I do see that now on the YouTube page. See, I'm a tall 5'7", sir. And Caden always makes sure I have a good booster seat. So there's nothing wrong with me looking extra tall.
21: And I'm fine with it. It doesn't bother me at all. It's just the camera position, I guess. Ken said the same thing. He's here at the Root Pub.
0: If you're here with us, you see we're in the exact same chairs at the exact same table, and Joe is taller than me. But Joe, 25 years in TV, apparently doesn't know how to set up his camera today.
21: Well, I don't care. I never set up the camera. What the hell? I didn't do that in TV.
0: Well, of course not.
21: I had a guy.
0: You had a guy.
21: I knew a guy.
0: Yeah, well, you would think Caden would set up the cameras, too, but we have to do that ourselves.
21: I know, man.
0: I mean,
21: it's unbelievable the work we have to do.
0: You have an on-site engineer, and we have to set up our own camera.
21: It's unbelievable.
0: It really is. In fact, I didn't even really notice it until it was brought up on YouTube that I look taller than you.
21: Well, I'm wondering, because your camera is lower than mine. Mine's a little higher. So if I lowered mine, would that even the playing field?
0: Hell, I don't know.
21: Well, let's check it out. We'll do a little experiment here on the Blitz. And we'll see if that works.
0: Joe's too competitive. He's like, wait, I don't care.
21: Look at that.
0: But you would think 25 years in TV. Now, I will tell you this, a little behind the curtain. When we're doing any kind of video something, and, you know, like when we're at training camp or we're doing video, Ryan Eagle is very aware of, like, backgrounds and the setting and making sure that's perfect.
21: Make sure the sun's in the right place.
0: All of it, you know. What's the background look like? Do you have this? I mean, so the 25 years in TV pays off there, sits down at the roof, up, sets up his camera, and doesn't even look. Right?
21: I don't care.
0: But you would think you're 25 years in TV that, you know, like, you see, you watch the news and you see, like, all the anchors are about the same height. Because they'll adjust chairs or some will stand on boxes or different things like that.
21: Yeah.
0: Right? Because it looks right on television. Right? Like, the dude from KSET, they got a weatherman over there that's like 7'3 or whatever. And he has to, I don't know, sit on the floor just so he's the same height as everybody else. It's funny how that works, but here Ryan Eagle didn't do anything. He adjusted your camera, and I'm still taller.
21: You're still taller.
0: I'm still taller.
21: So, that's great. Enjoy that, Minix.
0: I am.
21: Yeah.
0: And I could, your competitive nature, you're like, son of a...
21: No, I really don't. I really don't care, honestly. It's like, I'm on YouTube, and for all the fine folks that are watching on our YouTube channel... Ren tried to remind us earlier in the show it's not a page. It's a channel.
0: Well, it's still...
21: I don't know what to call it now. I go to a web page. I don't know what to call it now.
0: Well, I mean, you know, all right, it's a YouTube channel, you know?
21: Apparently.
0: I got channel 5. I got channel 12. I don't have a channel YouTube on my remote.
21: I don't know what it's what the official word is.
0: If you're watching on a laptop, which is what we have here... To be able to see all your wonderful comments and the poll question, I'm on a web page. If you have it on a big screen TV in your living room, then it's still kind of a web page since it's streaming. It's not coming in on a channel like 5 or 12 or 4.
21: Well, then it's just TV, isn't it? If you're watching it on TV, it's just, hey, look at Jason and Joe. They're on TV. I don't know. I mean...
0: Well,
21: I'm not sure exactly.
0: I mean, so you got CTV and you got OTT,
21: right?
0: Right. All right. So CTV is connected. That means it's something hanging on the wall,
21: right?
0: OTT is a device, whether you're on an iPad or your phone or your laptop.
21: Okay.
0: You know, we can learn all kinds of things, but you know, Ren, who always wants to be right about everything, tell me what channel do I find on my remote? The YouTube channel. Or do you got to go to the webpage? And you start by going to our webpage at sasportstar.com, and then you click through to the YouTube channel.
21: That's all you have to do?
0: Yeah.
21: It's easy.
0: It really is. Or if you're already on the YouTube page or channel, then you search San Antonio Sports Star.
21: Well, we know how our listeners are, and if we can make it easy for them, we have to do that. Because I get it. I mean, there's one of them sitting right in front of us.
0: Yeah.
21: Yeah. Oh, my goodness.
0: Pledge,
21: yeah.
0: Is Angel still there? Angel, you're on the Blitz. What's going on, man?
1: What's going on, guys? Long time listener, first time caller, man. I wish I was at
0: appreciate
1: the room with you
0: guys. That. Appreciate you.
1: Yeah, I just want to let you know, man. I'm a local foodie here in San Antonio. I go by Angel Food Dude, and I reposted the story of Joe, you know, throwing all that ketchup on plate, and I just got to defend him. I want to say that he did not break the cardinal rule, which would be to put the ketchup actually on top of the gravy and ruin the whole dish. Ketchup on the side, a little ketchup for the eggs and the potatoes. That's all good. I go with the same format, but you can't put the ketchup right on top of the gravy. That would take you straight to jail. So I had to call in and defend my
0: boy. But Angel, and I appreciate that you're a longtime listener, and your first call was on this, which makes me question some things about your life. But you're making some assumptions there. Yes, he put it on the side, but that ketchup didn't touch an egg, and I don't believe it touched hash browns, although
2: yes,
0: I didn't pay that close attention to it.
2: It did.
0: But he cuts off the bite of chicken fried steak, which has the gravy, and then he drowns that in there, and so he might as well have just taken the ketchup and put it straight on top. But he does mention it the way you're saying, but the end result is still disgusting.
1: To each their own. It doesn't look right. Look, camera always eats first in my world, so the photo would have looked right. You can't put the ketchup on top. What you do after you take the photo is all up to the eater. So I allow Joe to break the rule after that, but you can't put it on top of the gravy. I think it's a pass. No, go to jail. Joe's good in my book.
0: Angel, that's
2: you
0: a horrible
2: are the best
0: first call.
2: Call ever.
0: Horrible
2: that's the
0: first
2: best
0: call.
2: Best call ever, my friend. Thank
0: you
2: so much. You
0: wasted your first call. A longtime listener, you finally get the stones to call, and it's.
2: Dude, that was a beautiful phone call. Because Angel's right. I mean, my goodness, to all you snobs out there that don't think, you know, I can eat what I want. Whether you like it or not, the hell with you. How
0: all right,
2: about that?
0: But you don't subscribe to that theory when somebody is eating something that you don't like gizzards.
2: Yeah, you can have all the gizzards you want. I'll never touch another one.
0: But you'll make all kinds of noise about it the entire time they're there.
2: Well, they're gizzards.
0: Or,
2: I mean, my gosh.
0: You know.
2: You
0: I
2: don't
0: mean,
2: say chicken fried steak. It still sounds good. Gizzards. That sounds awful. Who eats gizzards?
0: You want some peanut butter and jelly?
2: No. Don't want any of that. That jelly sandwich.
0: But you don't like peanut butter?
2: No.
0: The hell's wrong with you?
2: But a nice strawberry jam sandwich, I could do that.
0: Just a jam sandwich?
2: Sure. Jam sandwich. Just like that.
0: Just put ketchup on bread and eat it.
2: No. See, I like ketchup, but not on everything. Tastes great on a chicken fried steak,
0: though. Yeah.
2: Outstanding. Yeah. We're live here at the Root Pub, 281 in Redland Road. You need to get on out here to the Root Pub. Get ready for tonight's NFL football game, San Francisco and the L.A. Rams. We're going to talk about a little college football when we come back. Mike Elko, well, he sounds like my dad. We'll explain when we continue here at the Root Pub. 94.1 San Antonio Sports Star.
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21: 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Happy to have you along on this Thursday afternoon. A lot of folks gathering here at the Root Pub already, and why not? It's Thursday, a day that ends in Y. It's any day is a good day to be here at the Root. I'm Joe Reinagle, Jason Minnix here as well.
0: The idea of, you know, Saturday is going to be such a huge day. Obviously, all eyes on Austin, Texas for Texas-Ohio State. Aggies and Arizona State play at 11. You want to be at the Root Pub all day. And, you know, it's here locally, UTSA-Texas State is a huge game. And I say locally, it's not just for local fans that are interested in this game. There is a tweet that I saw, College Football Report, the top 10 games for week two, and UTSA Texas State is number 10 on this list. A&M Arizona State is 9. Iowa State 8. You got Alabama, Kentucky, Cal and Syracuse. And number 1, obviously, is Texas, Ohio State, Michigan, Oklahoma, number 2. But the fact that UTSA and Texas State make this list is pretty impressive.
2: I think it's great, yes. And it should be a hell of a football game. I mean, it really should be. The last time I checked, and I have not checked today, it could be different, but that line was a pick 'em.
0: Yeah,
2: the game is in San Marcos, but the line is a pick 'em. Two evenly matched teams, two teams that, it ought to be a hell of a game. I'll be surprised if it's lopsided one way or the other.
0: Well, you think about this rivalry, which is, I think, officially a rivalry. I mean, it's always been a regional rival, but UTSA won the first 5 in the series. Texas State has won the last 2. 2 years ago, it was a blowout, an embarrassment for UTSA up there in San Marcos. But I think 5 of the games have been a touchdown or less, and being a pick'em seems about right. The reality is, after week 1, what do we really know about these two teams? I mean, Texas State, you know, they got destroyed by Texas. That's no surprise. UTSA blew out UTRGV. That is no surprise. So it's going to be interesting to see what these teams can do. Jeff Traylor is downplayed this game so much, and some of UTSA Twitter seemingly upset with the coach for being too complimentary of Brad Jackson, their quarterback, or of G.J. Kinney. And, you know, I saw somebody tweet, it's almost like he's preparing the fan base for a loss.
2: Again,
0: fans are fans, and you have a right to feel that way.
2: Even if you're wrong.
0: I mean, what coach isn't overly complimentary
2: exactly.
0: of their upcoming opponent? But I think this is a huge game for UTSA. I think UTSA needs this one more. And I made a video about this the other day on the San Antonio Sports Star socials. And the idea of the excitement level that UTSA had when they were Conference USA and moving to the American, there's been no excitement for Texas State since they've been Texas State. There was some glory days with Jim Wacker as the coach in the old Southwest Texas State days. But the reality is, Texas State, up until G.J. Kinney got there, but it wasn't just G.J. Kinney. Their president, athletic director Don Coryell, focusing on football and turning things around, putting their money where their mouth is, and lighting the fire for the excitement level of what you're seeing now in San Marcos. That leadership has changed everything at Texas State.
2: Absolutely true. They've done a great job. They've gone out and done the things that are necessary to put a winning team on the field. And look, all I will say in Jeff Traylor's defense, he's being honest. Their quarterback is good. G.J.
0: Yeah.
2: Kinney is good.
0: Yeah.
2: I mean, what is he going to say? Those guys suck? I mean, come on. People that are saying that are just being short-sighted. And look, I will remind you, and however you want to look at this, you look at it. Whether Texas wasn't showing everything, and I'm sure they weren't, whatever. Texas State rolled up over 400 yards of offense on the Texas Longhorns last weekend. So take that for whatever it's worth. It's a good football team that UTSA is about to face in their own house. It's not going to be a cakewalk by any stretch of the imagination. And UTSA is going to have to come. They're going to have to play. And they're going to have to fight their asses off to get a win and head back from San Marcos.
0: And that's it. The only thing, and you know, whether you don't think Jeff is being enthusiastic enough in his media, whatever, right? The only thing that surprised me, in our interview with Jeff Traylor earlier this week on Tuesday afternoon, is he said he didn't think his team was physical or violent enough against UTRGV.
2: Yep.
0: And I don't know if that's coach speak or, you know, you're playing a team that you're bigger and stronger and faster than, and, you know, they handled them early. It is hard in a game like that you have in hand pretty early to stay at 10 on a 1-10 level. That was the only thing that surprised me, because if this team isn't physical and violent, then Saturday could be a rough day in San Marcos. I don't expect that. I'm going to lean towards that might be a little bit more coach speak and him playing those cards very close to the vest.
21: Well, of course. And again, I think Texas probably did not show what they're going to show this week against Ohio State. I get all of that, and we can use that as an excuse. But if I'm Steve Sarkisian and I'm seeing over 400 yards of offense put up against my defense, I'm not feeling too comfortable about that. I don't care what I was doing. Texas State has got a great offense. They've got an explosive offense. And UTSA's defense will be tested in this thing. I think UTSA has an explosive offense. There could be a hell of a lot of points put up in San Marcos on Saturday afternoon. And it may be the case that whoever has the ball last is going to win this thing. It's going to be that kind of game, in my estimation. Comes right down to the wire.
0: Absolutely, and I'm glad that we're talking more X's and O's type stuff than all the LSU courtroom drama, which quickly went to bed because LSU was like, okay, you're right. We don't want to get expelled. And I don't know if, you know, last night, Aggie coach Mike Elko, in talking about the LSU situation on his radio show, he was asked a question by a fan. Apparently the fan wrote out the question and asked Coach Elko his thoughts on the LSU situation.
3: If the SEC votes to expel LSU, do you expect them to become independent or go to the NFL?
4: I expect this is like this is a little bit like a so my Twitter people help me out here and protect me a little bit, right? This is a little bit like the son figuring out where the limits are until dad comes home and like raises his voice, and then the son goes, "I was just kidding. I didn't mean any of that."
3: Right.
4: I think that's what you're seeing. That's what you're kind of seeing play out. So LSU will be in the SEC. LSU will be fired up when we go to Baton Rouge in a couple of weeks. All of those things are going to happen. This is just a little bit of parenting going on right now a little bit.
21: He's exactly right. It is parenting. And I think the SEC was saying, hey Lane, we're going to spank your hiney. All right? Get your stuff together and let's go.
0: Well, and that's what it is. And obviously, Andrew Monaco, who will join us tomorrow, read the question. You know, they take questions from the crowd and Andrew reads them to the coach. And it is parenting. Although I tell you, they might have laughed about it last night during the radio show in College Station. The governor of Louisiana, he ain't laughing about it. Governor Landry on Fox News today says this whole SEC threat is ridiculous.
5: Look, it's ridiculous. What college sports fans want more than anything else, they don't care what goes on in the courtroom. They care what goes on in the field and on the court. And what the SEC is doing, it's ridiculous. This lawsuit that they have against LSU. Remember, the SEC sued us. And I'm going to tell you, it's extremely dangerous for Greg Sankey and them to continue this. Why? Because the SEC is not a true organization in a legal sense. It's not a corporation, and it's not an LLC, it's not a juridical person. It's an affiliation of 16 universities, of which, Sandra, 15 of the 16 universities are public universities. That means they are government universities. Those government universities don't get a First Amendment right. That's important to understand. That's what they alleged in the suit as well. The other thing, too, is that, yes, under the bylaws, you can expel a member by a supermajority vote. They could do that. And maybe they could have done that. Maybe that seems easy in 1932 when they created the SEC. But in today's world, that's extremely complicated with media rights, with media contracts. And then with NIL looming over college sports, it also opens up each one of those universities. So you go kick Tennessee out of the SEC. All of a sudden, that gives rise to those athletes, not football players only, volleyball, basketball, baseball. Those athletes can then sue, not the SEC, each one of the members of the SEC, all of the other universities for damaging this. We don't want to infect this thing with litigation that causes universities hundreds, if not billions of dollars worth of liabilities, gives right to those athletes. It's ridiculous.
0: Ridiculous. Hey, Governor Landry. Governor Landry goes and plays the victim card.
5: here's what's important to understand. It's actually in the SEC's hands right now. Remember, LSU didn't create the litigation in Louisiana. LSU did not create the litigation in Alabama. Mm-hmm. The SEC did. Okay? The players who wanted to play created the litigation in Louisiana. Our university has been stuck in the middle of this, and yet the SEC tries to villainize LSU. Look, all coaches across sports will work to have the most competitive advantage that they can. And that's what we've done. Let's go play.
21: Let's go play. You played really well last week, Governor. And again, what do you expect him to say? In all honesty, what do you expect him to say? He's going to have to. He says that he's in Louisiana. He's the governor of Louisiana, and that's where he has to go. But look, if Lane Kiffin and the administration at LSU, and probably you, Governor Landry, weren't so damn stubborn, none of this litigation would have had to happen. You go along with everybody else. And as far as the SEC, Jason, not being a corporation or an LLC or whatever the hell it doesn't matter. They had 11 other schools ready to kick LSU out on their ass.
0: Because these guys wanted to come back and play college football. Wait till you hear what Governor Landry had to say about them.
5: There was an extreme back and forth. The NCAA made a rule in June. You had these players that were stuck, that in March decided they had no other choice but to go professional. Had they known that the NCAA was going to change the rules, they might not have chosen that. So then the NCAA changes the rules. You've got players on Texas's roster, South Carolina's roster, Missouri's rosters, who went to mini camps, professional mini camps, okay, that are being accepted on those teams. All of a sudden, Lane has a discussion with two players, and it becomes a big deal. This is about LSU, and it's dangerous, and it's just stupid. It's time to just go play football.
21: They had a discussion.
0: Uh-huh.
21: That's it, huh?
0: Yep.
21: Those guys, I get when they had that on the practice field when they were practicing. Is that when they were having their discussion?
0: Yep.
21: Ridiculous. Totally ridiculous. Hey, a lot going on here at the Root Pub, 281 at Redland Road. I suggest you get down here. Look, it's 4:35 right now. Just take off work a little early. Hey, you don't have to wait till 5 o'clock. Just say you're not feeling so good. You're looking a little peaked, and you need to go home. And then don't go home. Come here.
0: Yeah.
21: To the Root Pub, 281 in Redland Road. When we come back, we're going to talk a little bit about what happened last night in the NFL. An ugly game with some ugly plays, especially by the New England Patriots. And preview tonight's game between the Rams and the 49ers. We'll do all of that when we continue live from the Root Pub. 281 in Redland Road, this is the Blitz on 94.1 San Antonio Sports Star.
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21: We're live at the Roo Pub. It is football season. That's how you can tell. It's certainly one of the indications. Live at the Roo Pub is we've got a game tonight in the National Football League. The Rams and the Niners in Australia tonight, which I guess would really be Friday morning in Australia. But it's going to be weird watching that game in the dark here and in the daylight there.
0: Not really.
21: No? I think it will be, yeah.
0: Seeing video from the stadium, the setup, there is so much space between the field and the stands. It reminds me of the old Jack Murphy Stadium in San Diego. I remember years ago we were doing a training camp in Oxnard, and Datwin and I drove down and we did a show from Jack Murphy Stadium before a Cowboys preseason game. And the amount of space that was down there, and that was just kind of blown away. And he talked about it. It was just different. And then when we were doing Commanders games, when we played the San Diego Force or San Diego Fleet, they played at Jack Murphy, and same kind of thing. There's just so much space on the sidelines there before the crowd. So I'm curious because it is 10:30 in the morning. I would imagine the Aussies have been tailgating, proper lubrication in parking lots in 6 or 7 this morning. But they're so far away, I just wonder how, because we're so used to the way stadiums are now, if that has any impact on how the crowd feels in that game. Because a lot of those games in Europe that you in parking lots in 6 or 7 this morning, but they're so far away, I just wonder how, because we're so used to the way stadiums are now, if that has any impact on how the crowd feels in that game. Because a lot of those games in Europe that you watch, the crowd's right on top, like it is here.

0: fucking yet.
1: No. Well, I mean, to give you an idea of what's going on, and if you follow our friend the King of England, Will Gavin, on social media, you know, because he'll be doing the game tonight on Talk Sport over there in England. He's been down there for a couple of days, and we know Will well. I'm not sure if there's any beer left in old Melbourne.
0: Isn't that the truth? Yeah, if Will's down there, he's put a dent in it for sure.
1: Well, that's what I was worried about. I mean, because last night, kind of late here, you know, his post, and I'm like, dude, that broadcast is pretty early in the morning for you there.
0: Will's a great guy, but he does like to throw a few back, just like the rest of us. He's a lot of fun to party with. There's no doubt about that. So
1: I just hope we get a better game than what we had last night. And I say that, I mean, last night's game, Seahawks and Patriots, rematch of the Super Bowl, the banner unveiling, of course, the internet undefeated. I love the one where they unveiled the banner and it looked like it was the AI version of Vrabel and Rossini doing the Coldplay pose. And I'm like, that's the banner. But the game itself, just five plays in, it was over. I say that Seattle still won, but the air went out of the stadium because Sam Darnold got hurt, and Drew Lock, good journeyman backup quarterback, but that offense just for Seattle just never really got going. They got it for whatever reason away from the ground game, but I think that had more to do with New England. We're like, well, the pass threat is not there. Let's stack the box, because that kid ran the ball well in the first series, that rookie, but you know, then they took the run away.
0: They did, and I think they mentioned that on the broadcast, too, that's exactly what their plan was. I thought, though, that the Seattle adjusted well in the second half and made things a lot more difficult, especially defensively, on Drake May and company. And, I mean, look, again, New England had some opportunities to break that game open, and in particular that Romeo, the hell's his
1: Dobbs.
0: Name? Dobbs. Just flat-out missing. A pass that was just perfectly placed, it just dropped it. That ends the game, in my opinion, right there. Because he either scores on that play or he gets deep inside Seahawks territory. So either way, I think that changes the game complete. It was 10-3 at the time. Would have made it at the worst for New England 13-3 and possibly 17-3. Game's over at that point.
1: Yeah, you know, that drop, I would imagine, coaches all over the country today, high school coaches, college coaches, teaching tape. Look the ball in, because the old he ran without the ball cliche was on full display. You know Romeo Dobbs is a better wide receiver than that, and he catches that 99 of 100 times. But you could just tell he was wide open. He knew he was wide open, and he didn't look that ball all the way in and dropped it. And you're right. That probably cost New England the game. And today it's, man, Sam Darnold went out. Well, Seattle, But what about Drake May and those two interceptions? Well, because of that drop, it ended up being three interceptions, including one that is inexcusable. Your easy chip shot field goal range to send the game into overtime. And Kevin Harlan, with a great call on Westwood One, is heard last night here on 94.1 San Antonio Sports Star.
2: Third down, 5. Patriots down by 3. 26 seconds to go. Shotgun snap to May. Moved out of the pocket. Throws a pass. End zone. Intercepted in the end zone. Was he in bounds? Intercepted by Job. Seattle has picked off May. They've done it again. The defense of Seattle has done it again. Drake May has thrown his third interception in this quarter.
0: With all due respect to the great Kevin Harlan, I'm not sure Seattle's defense did anything but catch the football.
1: Aww.
0: I mean, the pass was horrible. It was well underthrown. Should have never been thrown to begin with. And, the guy just had to catch the ball. He did. He did a great job of staying in bounds.
1: He did a great job of that, yes. A hell of an athletic play. And, the interception was bad enough. Drake May is not a rookie. This was not his first game. This is a guy that played in the Super Bowl.

0: Super Bowl last year. He should have a better understanding, situational awareness. Third and five, you've got the field goal there. Don't make a bad play. And his explanation afterwards is inexcusable.
1: Yeah, lost patience and costed us. I think just decisions that cost us the game, on my part and my end. And, I vowed to myself to be better and realize it's a long season, but at the same time, you can't have those. And it's unacceptable, and I know that they're going to get back to work because, that wasn't, how I play football and how I want to represent, my game and playing quarterback for Patriots.
2: That's one of those moments when you, especially in the fourth quarter of a game that you're trying to hang on to win and flat out steal it. The New England, can you imagine, had they won that game, they steal it in Seattle. They're off to a 1-0 start. Their schedule is a hell of a lot tougher this year than it was last year. And that would have been a huge ball game to get. But instead, mistakes, the drop pass, the interceptions, all of the above. And, you walk away 13-10 loser. And now you're 0-1. And you got to regroup.
0: And essentially, you were playing a backup quarterback. And because you could tell the game plan and the attack for Seattle changed when Drew Locke came in. And it took Drew a while to settle down, although I felt further along or more ready to play because he played in all the preseason games. And that's going to be something interesting to watch for all the teams that, like the Cowboys, that don't play starters in the preseason or guys that don't get a lot of work in the preseason. Does that affect them with a bit of a slow start? That is one of my concerns for the Cowboys going into their Sunday night opener against the New York Giants is, Dak and CD, how much preseason do they need, blah, blah, blah. But it's some of the other guys as well that, they haven't really been hit yet. I mean, that was, your guy Collinsworth was talking about that with A.J. Brown. Get him a catch and get him hit because he hadn't been hit in so long. And then, of course, A.J. Brown gets hurt. High ankle sprain. How long is he going to be out? And, we've heard it a gazillion times with high ankle sprains. Dude, you'd be better off if that thing broke than deal with a high ankle sprain as a wide receiver.
2: Yeah, because you just never know. But a guy like A.J. Brown, now that was a freak thing. The guy, the defender fell on his ankle and he twisted it. I get it. Those things happen. Sam Darnold, those things happen. But when you're not playing in the preseason, when you're not getting hit, when you're not experiencing the game, I think it's a hindrance. I really do. And I just wonder if coaches will rethink some of these things. Brian Schottenheimer, in particular. I don't know, and I think a lot of that will be how do the Cowboys come out? How do they come out? Because, look, Jackson Dart played in the preseason, the Giants quarterback, and a lot of their starters did. So will that make a difference on Sunday night? It's an interesting discussion, and I get the reasoning on both sides. I really do. I get the reasoning on both sides, but I just think you play football, you got to go play football, and resting your guys because you're afraid they're going to get hurt in the preseason, I don't know, man. That's a little cowardly, in my opinion.
0: Again, injuries can happen at any time. Sam Darnold didn't play at all in the preseason, and he played five snaps a couple years ago. Aaron Rodgers made all of four snaps with the New York Jets. You never know when that injury is going to happen, but you do want it to happen if it's going to happen in a game that counts. But yeah, you could almost tell with some of the guys, they were playing better in the second half than they were in the first, and I think their preseason snaps had a whole lot to do with that. I just hope tonight's game is better than what we got last night. Because even last night, you couldn't say that was a good slobber knocker. I mean, it was a bit sloppy all the way around.
2: It was sloppy, and I think you're going to get a lot of that here in week one with a lot of these teams. And in particular, I think the teams that did not play their starters at all during the preseason. But we will see, and that's the beauty of it. We got a great weekend of NFL football. Tonight, it continues in Australia between the Rams and the 49ers. We're live at the Root Pub, 281 in Redland Road. Get on down here, get yourself a seat. And I want to tell you something, because right next to the Root Pub, you got the Angry Elephant on the right-hand side, you got the Big Blind on the left-hand side. And so it's a great place, just an entertainment complex out here. which is outstanding. So the Big Blind is having their Player Appreciation Day on the 12th, which is this Saturday. All right? Lots of stuff to give away. And what I love about Saturdays at the Big Blind is that they have a game that is called Fun and Friendly. And it is exactly that. If you're not real good at poker, you're just learning the game of poker, it is a perfect tournament to get into because there are like players, just like you, just learning the game, just getting into the game, and it's exactly what it says. It's fun, it's friendly, and the Big Blind has TVs all over the place. You won't miss any of the action college football-wise while you're in there. They've got a full bar in there, so any kind of cocktail you want. They've got great beer selection as well. So all of that, it's a great way to start off your Saturday, get in the fun and friendly, and then stick around because there's going to be a live DJ, there's going to be free food, there's going to be over $8,000 in cash given away all day and all night on Saturday. It is a great place to go. The Big Blind, 281 and Redland Road. 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Great place to come and enjoy your Saturday. You can probably hit all three, but start in the fun and friendly tournament there at the Big Blind. 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
0: You know, as we get ready for tonight's game between San Francisco and the Rams down in Australia, I'm looking at BetUS.com right now, and they've got the Rams at favored by 3.5, the over-under at 47.5. Now, I know I had Seattle in 3 and the over last night. Tonight, I'm liking the Rams, and I'm still liking the over for tonight's game. I still have time to make my decision, but it's that time of year for BetUS.com, a great sports book and a casino because football is back. 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
2: Major League Baseball this afternoon. The Texas Rangers in action up in Seattle. Right now, the Rangers, bottom half of the seventh inning, they have a 3-0 lead over the Mariners. We do have NFL football tonight. That's right, in Melbourne, Australia, San Francisco 49ers taking on the LA Rams. Kickoff there set for 7:30. It's a game you can catch right here on 94.1 San Antonio Sports Star, beginning at 7 with the pregame.
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2: 281 in Redland Road, the Roo Pub. That's where we're at. Live this afternoon, it is The Blitz, 94.1 San Antonio Sports Star. I'm Joe Reinagle. Jason Minix is here as well. And, well, as always, we are very happy that you're along for the ride with us.
0: Absolutely. And we'd rather see you sitting here with a cold beer in front of us at the Roo Pub at 281 and Redland Road, where you can get some great food. We had a great lunch earlier today. Yes. They got a new menu item next door at the Angry Elephant. And if you're at the Roo, you can order off the Angry Elephant menu, which is very cool. Chicken fried steak and eggs. All day chicken fried steak and eggs available at the Angry Elephant and Roo Pub, which is fantastic. It's a new menu item, so I tried it. It was fantastic. I got the Roo Pub. They got to work. I got to work a little bit before Joe today because we are working. And he saw mine and was like, dude, that looks good. He ordered his. And then, of course, Joe Reinagle, you guys know this, put ketchup on his plate. And not just a little bit of ketchup. There's video of it at SA Sports Star Social, at SA Sports Star, Instagram, Facebook, all that stuff. And when I took the video, because I knew what was coming, and I sent it to our social media person, Sam, she just responded, ew.
2: Sam just does not know what she's missing. I would bet that Sam has never tried chicken fried steak dipped in ketchup. And I'm going to ask her that question and see if the answer. Now, if she has and she doesn't like it, so be it. That's fine. You do what you want to do.
0: Yeah.
2: You tried it. I appreciated that. You didn't like it, so you'll never do it again. Nope. I get that. Same with me and gizzards.
0: And
2: I will never have another gizzard as long as I live.
0: Until next time.
2: Never.
0: So, Sam.
2: Never.
0: Made the caption on social media because she was grossed out by Joe's lunch. Which is fantastic, minus the ketchup, by the way. But again, you want ketchup, do you. But she wrote on our social media, yay, nay, or straight to jail. That became our poll question on our YouTube page as well. And right now, 36% say straight to jail, 30% say nay, 34% say yay. But it tells me 66% think it's pretty gross, Joe, but only 36% of those think you should face criminal charges for defacing a great chicken fried steak,
2: which
0: with
2: is
0: great gravy.
2: Is really why I think I'm only 2 points behind in this thing, because look, you could read the nays in a lot of different ways.
0: Yeah.
2: It's like, no, I wouldn't do that. But Joe, if you want to do that, have at it. You be you.
0: But it's still a no.
2: Now the straight to jail is like you're a fool.

0: and I can't believe you're doing that. And okay, and I get that. I respect that. But I just wonder how many of you that are voting against me here have ever even actually tried this delicacy, this deliciousness that is chicken fried steak with
1: now,
0: gravy dipped
1: ever,
0: in ketchup.
1: Have you ever tried a chocolate-covered grasshopper?
0: I never have.
1: Would you?
0: Yeah, sure. Why not?
1: Would you eat it just a grasshopper?
0: No.
1: They serve them.
0: Just where? In Taiwan?
1: Well, I mean, maybe, but
0: that
1: I...
0: Where our mayor was going over there?
1: I think you can, we'll get into that coming up. I think you can actually buy them at the zoo in little packages. I remember Tim Morrow bought some to the radio station one
0: really?
1: Day. Yeah. But you wouldn't try it because you know damn well it's cricket. I'm not going to eat that. Right? There's foods out there that you just know you don't like. Right? There are foods like, my wife has tried to get me to eat Brussels sprouts. I don't like them. Here's Brussels sprouts with bacon on them. Yeah, it's still gross. I don't like them.
0: So have you ever tried them?
1: Yes.
0: Okay.
1: But I don't like them.
0: All right.
1: Liver
0: fine.
1: And onions. I don't like them.
0: No, I don't either.
1: I don't need to try that again. There are certain things that I'm just not going to try. You are that way with deer meat. If you know it's a deer, you want nothing to do with it, even though you haven't tried it.
0: No, I have tried deer meat.
1: Okay.
0: I have. I've tried all kinds of deer meat. I don't like it. I'm not into the gamey-tasting meat.
1: All right, but...
0: That's why I don't like dove. I love dove hunting, but I don't enjoy dove.
1: When I had an axis or that Japanese Saika and that backstrap, which is different than a regular deer. There's not the gaminess is not there. You didn't want to try it. You did eat the sausage.
0: I did. It's good. Sausage is good. I will admit that.
1: And I'm trying to remember if you knew it was deer sausage before you tried it or not.
0: I may not have.
1: But I don't think you did.
0: But I did, and now knowing that, I would eat it again. The sausage is great.
1: But there are certain things that you just know you don't want to try. Like ketchup on it, chicken fried steak and eggs. Regardless, the poll is up on YouTube. You guys go vote in the poll. Joe needs your help or not, however you want to look at that. But go vote in the YouTube poll. 210-656-ESPN, 656-3776. Josh, you're on the Blitz. What's up, man?
2: Hey, guys. I will come to Joe's defense on this.
1: Here we go.
2: I did vote no, but I have put ketchup in the gravy to try the chicken fried steak. And it wasn't that bad. It was okay. But when you put the ketchup on the gravy, you then ruin all the other potatoes on the side and whatever else might be there. And it just, I wouldn't put it on too much of the steak. Now, if you're doing a chicken fried chicken, maybe that's a little different. But it's, to me,
0: but what's the difference between a chicken fried chicken and a chicken fried steak? One's meat, one's chicken. I mean, ketchup tastes good on all of that stuff.
2: What the hell's
0: the difference?
2: Well, Joe, again, you are from Alice, Texas, and I know you've tasted plenty of meat that might have been gamey, but, you know, that's what you do in Alice. That's okay. But, yes, there is a massive difference between beef and chicken.
1: Massive. Well, I just like that Ryan Engel referred to as one is meat and one is chicken.
0: Well, like, I mean, I got a thumbs up from this dude over here, man.
1: Well,
0: he has
1: no idea. One's beef and one's chicken. I mean, one's meat and one.
0: My point is, they're both deep fried.
1: Uh-huh.
0: All right, you put ketchup on one, but you don't put ketchup on the other. And by the way, Josh, just to be clear, I don't put the ketchup on the steak. It's on the plate, and I dip the bite in there before I eat it.
1: Yeah.
0: All right, Josh is gone.
1: Josh is gone.
0: All right. Well, at least he's tried it. I appreciate that.
1: Yeah.
0: He's tried it, said it was all right, but it's not something he's going to do. And I respect that.
1: You know, earlier in the show, Aaron Rodgers did a podcast. And there's a lot in this podcast. And one thing, talking about how ESPN has not covered at all the Vrabel Diana Rossini story, and he kind of agreed with some of the things that Aaron Rodgers said, right? And which is a first. There might be a second. Now, you also brought up earlier in the show a wonderful story about Sydney Sweeney.
0: Yes.
1: Apparently there's some rapper, and she told her boyfriend, I want to go have sex with this rapper, and And apparently he's cool with it because she's talking about it publicly. And that seems very strange, right? Aaron Rodgers goes on a podcast and is talking a lot about his personal life. He talked about how things ended with Danica Patrick. And there was another person that he was engaged to. And, you know, her side of the story makes Aaron Rodgers sound really bad. Here's what Aaron Rodgers said today about that chick on his podcast.
3: You know, then I date Shailene, and I propose, and she says yes. Now, she maybe felt like she was forced to make a decision. She could have said no. But not a couple days after that, she tells me, you know, before we get married, I got to go f*** this guy. And I'm like, because her story is that I ruined her life and gave her a crazy depression because I left her. But the actuality is, she told me that, and then she took off the ring by March. So I proposed in December, took off the ring by March. And we had a couple times where we tried to, you know, get reunited, and nothing ever happened. And there wasn't even a relationship in 22 to break off. She literally told me, I don't want to be with you, after we tried to have some sort of reconciliation in 2021. So I'm like, there's just a lot of narratives out there that are just not true.
0: Now, look, I hate this because I agree with Aaron Rodgers again. If you ask somebody to marry you and they say yes, you put a ring on their finger, say, well, before we get married, I need to go screw this dude.
1: Yeah.
0: It's like, no.
1: Whoa.
0: That's not happening. No.
1: It's not a shareable.
0: No.
1: Not a shareable.
0: And if you have, you feel the need that you have to go screw some dude, you're not ready to get married. You should have sowed your wild oats before you got engaged.
1: Well, that's it. I mean, and you know what he said about Danica Patrick. And again, that, you know, and I, again, we've heard their sides of the story. He doesn't open up about his personal life very often.
0: No, he does not.
1: And, you know, I don't know, is he playing? But I'm with Aaron Rodgers on this. If we're engaged and you can't say, yeah, but before we do, I need to go bang this dude. You know, there's an old saying about asking permission and forgiveness.
0: Yeah.
1: I don't know if I should credit her for asking or telling him or whatever the, however you want to phrase that, or if she would have just done it and never told him or risked the fallout if he had found out.
0: Well, I mean, that's possible, I guess. But I mean, to tell him, look, before we get married, I got to go screw this guy. It's like, really?
1: Yeah.
0: No, that ain't happening. So this is twice I've agreed with
1: Aaron
0: Rodgers.
1: And he tried to reconcile with her.
0: I know.
1: It's crazy.
0: And she had probably gone and screwed that guy.
1: Probably.
0: Wow.
1: But as he said, she makes it sound like he thinks Wemby, you know, he ruined her life.
0: Yeah, well. Yeah,
1: you know what? If he wasn't so selfish and wanted that for himself, maybe he wouldn't have ruined her life.
0: Well, maybe. But, you know, I'm in his sloppy seconds, all right? I don't want to happen that. By the way, Sydney Sweeney, the rapper that I guess she had sex with, is a guy named Youngboy.
1: Youngboy.
0: Now, I don't know if you've heard of him, Pledge, or anybody out there. I'm sure you have. He sounds like he's a famous rapper
1: who's had Sydney Sweeney.
0: Who apparently
1: you talking about street cred?
0: Who apparently has now, because she said she slept with him and her boyfriend's okay with it. So, I don't know. The boyfriend, that was his Scooter Braun, I think is his name. He was like Bieber's first manager or something, and I know he's a rich dude. And so, I don't know if it's all right for her to sleep around, is it okay for him to sleep around?
4: I can't take you serious with a name like Scooter.
1: Your nickname is Shaggy,
0: was that,
1: James Pledger.
0: Was that Sydney Sweeney?
1: Yes.
0: Where did that come from?
1: Yes.
0: I don't know. To each his own. Whatever you're doing in your relationship, if it works for you, it works for you. I'm just saying, if I'm asking somebody to marry me, and then they say, before we get married, I got to go be with this dude, it's like, see ya. I'm out of here. You ain't ready to get married.
1: I just can only imagine asking our wives, you know what? Can I? Right?
0: Yeah.
1: It's bizarre that there's two stories like that today. There's a lot more sharing going on than you realize.
0: No, I know exactly what my wife would say. She's, yeah, you go ahead. I won't be here when you get back.
1: Lorena.
0: I'm telling you, I will not be here when you get back. That's the end of us. But she wouldn't tell me no. If that's what you want to do, then you don't want to be married. So, look, it's whatever you do. If you do you, whatever works for you and your special other.
1: You know, it kind of makes a gravy and ketchup and chicken fried steak seem more palatable than, you know, other things. Getting some tweets. Chris Shaver on Twitter, at Joe Reinagle 210, at Jason Minix. I am a gravy and chicken fried steak guy.
0: Uh-huh.
1: But have had DQ steak fingers with ketchup before.
0: Yes.
1: Not bad, so I could see where chicken fried steak with ketchup goes together.
0: Sure.
1: You know, Eloy, who, not surprisingly, has misunderstood the entire conversation. Ketchup on chicken fried steak is fine, especially when it's accidental ketchup from the fries. See, this isn't accidental ketchup. This is, and there were no fries involved.
0: Intentional.
1: This is very, very intentional drowning.
0: There were hash browns involved, though, which is kind of the same thing.
1: But if there were no hash browns involved and no eggs involved, then it was just a chicken fried steak with gravy, Reinagle would still have ketchup. And there was nothing accidental about what happened today here at the Roof.
0: No, there wasn't anything. And by the way, Christopher, you should go to Dairy Burger and have their steak strips because they're much better than Dairy Queen's. And instead of ketchup, you mix salsa in the gravy. And it's delicious.
1: Now, you talk about steak strips. A place up Blanco called Specs, Texas.
0: Yeah?
1: They have Wagyu steak strips.
0: Wagyu steak strips.
1: Oh, my goodness.
0: Well, dude, how much are those?
1: Not that expensive.
0: No?
1: No.
0: Well, for a guy like you, not that expensive.
1: No.
0: You know, and for the mayor, that's probably not expensive either because she'll probably just pass it along to the taxpayers of San Antonio. Because apparently that's what she does. Great story, great reporting last night from News 4 San Antonio. We'll tell you what happened and get your thoughts on the great mayor of San Antonio. I say that loosely. When we return here, live from the Root Pub, 281 and Redland Road. Big game tonight. I say big game. It's an NFL football game. So right now I'm excited that the season has begun. And so every game is a big game to me. But you want to make it even bigger. You want to have something. Look, I don't have a dog in the hunt tonight, whether Rams, 49ers. 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

0: to NFL football. San Francisco and L.A. going to do battle out in Melbourne, Australia. Down under, as they say. I'm Joe Reinagle. Jason Minix is here as well.
1: You know, we try to stay out of politics on this show. It is a rule, unless it's involving sports. And there's been a lot of political discussion about our current mayor with the Spurs Arena situation, right? And how broke the city is in such a deficit. So I find it interesting, damn near comical, Joe, that News 4 has an investigative report last night about our mayor, who talks about being smart financially and being budget friendly for the citizens of San Antonio, that in her first year as mayor, she spent $256,000 on travel expenses. $256,000. By context, Ron Nuremberg's last year, and this is a tweet from Michael Carlos from The Current. Michael Carlos tweeted out, Ron Nuremberg took 16 trips during his final year in office. Of those, only 10 were expensed to the city at a cost of $20,772. So 10 trips, $20,000, about $2,000 a pop. That's about right. 6 trips, apparently, at Ron Nuremberg's personal expense. The mayor, in 1 year, $256,000. Are you kidding?
0: Wow. $250,000 on travel. Now, a lot of this travel, apparently, was because she needed her security team and her staff.
1: Well, Jay Avila, and this was the teaser that News 4 has on social media. Jay will fill in some details, and obviously Jay Avila has been doing this for a long time, a very solid investigative reporter. But I want you to listen carefully to what Jay is saying, and then when he does get a chance to ask the mayor about it, her response.
2: Another News 4 I-Team Waste Watch, and this time we went through city travel records and we found that in her first year in office, Mayor Gina Ortiz-Jones of San Antonio traveled to Taiwan, California, Mexico City, and other destinations. She went to conferences and on trade missions, the kind of trips that have become common for elected officials. But what makes this stand out is that the mayor tends to bring staff members with her, along with her security detail, and that increases the expenses. In the past year, more than $256,000 of your tax dollars have been spent on the mayor's travel. She didn't want to talk to us about her travel expenses, but we caught up to the mayor outside a budget meeting. Are these trips necessary, and do you have to bring staff members along with you when you go?
3: The mayor of the sixth largest city in the country is not going to travel alone in representing the city. You know that, Jay. Come on.
2: But are they necessary, these trips? Among those expenses, airline seat upgrades, one for $2,700, another for $450. For my full report, go to news4sa.com and look under investigations.
0: You know, and great tease last night at the end of the football game. The only reason I saw it because I said, oh boy, what's the mayor doing now? And so I stuck around and watched that report. Great job by Jay Avila. And look, what's so aggravating, Jason, is the arrogance of this mayor. The flat-out arrogance of the mayor. I'm the mayor of the sixth largest city in the country, and you know that, Jay.
1: You don't expect me to go alone.
0: I mean, ridiculousness.
1: A couple of thoughts. One, do we get a listening session on this and this kind of spending? Because you would think that a mayor who talks about wanting transparency when she is sitting there in city council and, you know, the Spurs discussion is there. How many times have you heard her talk about full transparency? So you know that Jay Avila is working on this story. You sit down and you explain why all this money is justified. Now, I guess if you're going to Taiwan, sure, you want a first-class seat. A $2,700 upgrade on a seat. That's already been paid for. So what was the total cost of that flight? And makes it sound like that was for one upgrade, not multiple for her entire staff. other than Mexico City, because I think we all know business types, business people that travel to Mexico City, and it's encouraged that you have security there, so I could see that. But if she's going to California, or she's going to Taiwan, or other trips, because those are the three places Jay Avila mentioned in that clip you just heard, nobody knows who the hell she is. I mean, my goodness, the mayor of Los Angeles could be sitting here at Brewpub, and I wouldn't know. No different than if it was the mayor of Houston, the mayor of New Braunfels, the mayor of Dallas, the mayor of Des Moines. Nobody knows who the mayor is outside of the city they're living in. So what do you need all that security for? Other staff members I could almost see, but $256,000. Now, what News 4 tweeted out was the city is looking to cut, looking for cuts to reduce a huge deficit. Proposed budget cut calls for a 25% reduction in travel for the mayor, the council, and city executives. Now, I don't know what the travel budget is, but this $256,000, according to News 4, is just on the mayor's travel, not other city council members' travel, not other city executives' travel. This is the mayor in 1 year, $256,000. Ron Nuremberg in 1 year, 10 trips, $20,000.
0: See, and that's ridiculous. $256,000, that's a ton of money for travel. It's ridiculous. Now, you want to bring staff members, I get, but how many staff members are you bringing? One, maybe two would suffice, and I think probably one. You need an assistant, maybe, just to help out with things. I just don't understand, but the arrogance of this woman is what just drives me insane. And I'm the mayor of the sixth largest city in the country, and you know this, Jay. And then she doesn't say anything.
1: Pledge, can you isolate just the mayor's response in that audio clip? Because what I do expect from the mayor of the sixth largest city who talks about transparency when it comes to the Spurs arena is transparency here. You're the mayor. You know that Jay Avila is working on a story. Why not give him the time so you can explain why those were necessary funds to spend? Did that trip to Taiwan that cost whatever result in business for the city that you can go, all right, well, that was probably worth it because out of that trip, this is what the city of San Antonio is getting when she's talking about reducing and cutting other programs out there that, you know, you can argue whether they're needed or not, but it seems like $256,000 in her first year compared to $20,000 for Ron's last year, that seems like a pretty large discrepancy that's worth Jay Avila's time to answer so the public knows.
2: Are these trips necessary, and do you have to bring staff members along with you when you go?
3: The mayor of the sixth largest city in the country is not going to travel alone in representing the city. You know that, Jay. Come on.
1: Yeah. I'm too good to travel alone.
0: You peasant.
1: How many security guards does she have?
0: I have no idea. She's got three or four people.
1: And again, outside of Mexico City, what does she need security for?
0: Well,
1: but how many?
0: Exactly. One. Maybe. Would one suffice? I don't know if all the mayors took security. I'm assuming they did not. And I think if you're a mayor of a city, you're going to be okay. And I think wherever country you're going to, they're going to make sure that you're taken care of, I would assume. But again, $250,000 in travel in 1 year is outrageous to me. And what baffles me is, again, all this talk, all these listening sessions about how the city can't afford to pay for this and to pay for that, but yet they can afford to pay for your travel and your staff and your security. And then the just flat-out arrogance is what gets me. It's just
4: the sixth, you know, the mayor of the sixth largest city
1: that's
4: the country.
1: It. The ego there.
0: Please.
1: I know because of what she's been doing on this Spurs arena, where is that same energy in answering Jay Avila's questions about her travel? When you're talking about expenses, because she wants, you know, the Spurs now to buy that land. Well, the city's going to buy that land and then charge the Spurs rent.
0: Yes.
1: Right? I mean, there's so many things, but she's trying to save every nickel, and then when you see that, seems pretty hypocritical. And then not to answer any of the questions and the disrespect in which she shows Jay Avila there, and apparently not giving a damn how that's going to look, knowing it's going to be on TV.
0: Now, Jay, I'm not your news director or your boss or anything, but I just have a suggestion. Do a story on what actually she accomplished on those trips.
1: Well, I'm sure that's next.
0: No, I want to seriously, what did you accomplish, Mayor Jones, on those trips that you spent $256,000 for? What was the end result? Did it benefit the city of San Antonio? And maybe if she has proof or she's got signed contracts or something, then maybe you could justify. I don't think you could justify $256,000. I'd like to know, did you accomplish anything?
1: If $256,000 turns into, you know, $250 million for the city or $25 million for the city, then sure. But if it didn't, and all those other people, is it necessary? And again, she's not dumb. She knows that's part of public records. It could be found. So, but, you know, I was blown away by that total. But I don't really have, prior to a tweet from Michael Carlos from The Current, and give him credit for the stat, I don't know how to benchmark $256,000 for travel for a city official until I see that the previous mayor in 1 year took 10 trips at the expense of the city, and it was $20,000.
0: Doesn't seem to make a lot of sense.
1: That's where a lot of red flags and question marks go up.
0: It just doesn't make a lot of sense. Hey, we're live here at the Root Pub. That makes plenty of sense because there's an NFL football game on tonight, and it's for real, y'all. San Francisco taking on the LA Rams out in Melbourne, Australia. And yes, this football game counts, which is a very, very good thing. You need to get on out here. A lot of folks already got their tables ready. They've got their food in front of them. They got a cold beer or a cold drink in front of them as well. And it's your turn to get on down here. We even saw a San Francisco 49er walk in here. And
1: he's hiding somewhere.
0: And show off. Well, now he is.
1: Well, of course he is.
0: I don't know where he went.
1: Well, he's wearing a McCaffrey jersey. He probably got hurt.
0: Well, I don't know. Is McCaffrey as brittle as Tua? Not sure about that. He's got a strained oblique, by the way.
1: Yeah, nobody's
0: getting out of bed this morning.
1: Brittle
0: not sure.
1: As Tua. We are here at the Root Pub, 281 and Redland Road, the anchor, if you will, of the Ingram Bar Group. 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If you're down on Broadway, Broadway 5050 has the best cheeseburger in San Antonio. It's incredible. 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And again, if there's something on there, Joe, that you don't like, you could probably get them to switch it up. It's fine. Obviously, the Broadway 5050 has been around forever. A great establishment, been there forever. So much going on, so many TVs, great place to go watch soccer as well. The Wild Boar Saloon is the newest member of the Ingram Bar Group. It is down on South Presa Street in Southtown. Looking to watch games there, go check it out. The Gopher Shack on Bitters Road, that is going to be where we will have our golf tournament after party on September 21st. 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
18: Andrew Monaco will join us tomorrow here on the Blitz to get us an update on that Arizona State-Texas A&M game there at College Station. Speaking of football, Jason Minix, I'm Joe Reinagle. We're live at the Roo Pub, 281 in Redland Road. According to TickPick, which I guess is a ticket outlet,
16: yep,
18: the Ohio State-Texas game is the most expensive college football game this season and the second most expensive regular season game ever.
16: That doesn't surprise me.
18: So just to get in the door, $445.
16: I saw somebody selling some really good seats on a graphic earlier. $32,000 a ticket. I don't know if they're trying to pay off a student loan.

0: own or what. But I will tell you this. Call a guy like John at Awesome Tickets because, yeah, they're going to be expensive, but you're not going to pay all the fees, and he's probably going to find you a far better deal.
1: Without a doubt.
0: And it's also Thursday. I would imagine kind of like Super Thursday. I would imagine kind of like Super Bowl and other big events.

0: On to events. I'll tell you a quick story. We went to go see Metallica in Las Vegas a couple years ago at Allegiant Stadium. And the section that I wanted the day before were $900 a ticket.
1: Woo!
0: And he said, just wait. There's a lot of tickets out there, so the prices are going to come down. We flew to Las Vegas. We were in Las Vegas. We were now on our way to the stadium, and I still did not have tickets. And I actually ended up in the section I wanted, about 10 rows better, for, I think, $310 a pop. So all three tickets that I bought the day of the show, hours before the opener, the day before would have been per ticket fee. Just wait. You can stomach it, just wait.
1: Absolutely. I mean, I've got my wife took her daughter to see Justin Bieber there at the Moody Center in Austin, and they waited, and John hooked him up with some great tickets. You just got to wait. You got to be patient and stomach it, and if you do that, really good chance that John is going to get you one hell of a deal.
0: Yeah, there are times where, like you see all the concerts I go to, right? There are times, like, John knows what I want to go to. He knows about what I want to spend, and he knows where I want to be because I've been doing business with him for a long time. So he doesn't send me stuff that he knows I don't want. And there are times they're like, yeah, man, found a deal, here it is, or wait, or yeah, I'd go ahead and buy these now, because you get a guy that understands what the market is, and that's what you get when you're talking to somebody that you're not going to get on the app. He can look on there, and those guys in the ticket business, they know there's a lot of tickets available, prices are going to come down. If there's not a lot of tickets available, they're probably not going to come down, but a guy like John will be able to tell you that.
1: Yeah, without a doubt. There's a comment on our San Antonio Sports Star YouTube page, Jason. Fred's asking us, how have we started the Pro Football Pick'em?
0: We did not. We're not doing the Pro Football Pick'em this year. Let's say there's a bunch of corporate stuff involved. I don't really know, except for I was told we're not doing it. So We were Alpha Media, and now we're Connoisseur Media. And whatever third-party vendor we were using for the Pro Football Pick'em Challenge, we're not using them now, so we don't have it. Now, what we are doing instead is our weekly Prime Picks that we do every Friday at 5:30. What we're going to do starting tomorrow is you can call in, and if you're the lucky person, you get to pick against me, Ryan Eagle, and Pledger. And just for picking, your name is going to go in the hat to win $1,000 worth of tickets from A Awesome Tickets. If you win the week outright, so if you're 8-2 and Joe is 7-3 and I'm 6-4 and Pledge is 2-8, you're going to get your name in the hat a second time. But you got to win outright. If you're 7-3 and I'm 7-3 and Ryan Eagle's 6-4 and Pledge is 1-9, that doesn't count. You didn't win. You tied at the top. We don't have the Pro Football Pick'em Challenge this year, but we are doing this for your chance to win $1,000 worth of tickets from A Awesome Tickets.
1: Well, the prize is the same.
0: Yeah.
1: Right? Because the Pro Football Pick'em was $1,000 worth of tickets from A Awesome Tickets. And so this is going to be the same thing. And so we appreciate John over at A Awesome Tickets doing this. It's going to be a lot of fun. And you can join us and fill in. You guys always saying, you know, do the opposite of Ryan Eagle. Here's your opportunity to put your money where your mouth is.
0: Now, our promotions director, maybe we could nudge him a little bit to find a weekly prize for whoever gets to pick against us, but I don't know. We don't have that lined up.
1: We don't, but no. We know that guy.
0: We know that guy.
1: We do.
0: We know that guy. You can get a gently used pencil.
1: We might have a koozie.
0: Win a koozie.
1: Uh-huh. Or a keychain.
0: A Texas Ranger-themed pickleball paddle. I mean, you never know what you might end up with.
1: Well, obviously the grand prize is $1,000 worth of tickets, and man, you get some swanky seats with $1,000.
0: Your odds are far better.
1: Yes.
0: Than the Pro Football Pick'em Challenge if you are one of the people that get to get in and pick it. And you can't do it twice. If, you know, like Ben Brasenior just ordered a drink here at the Roo Pub, if Ben gets in tomorrow, which he won't, or he might, you never know, but he wouldn't be allowed to play the rest of the year, so we're not going to have any different people in there.
1: No, we can't do that. One winner. But so be ready for that tomorrow. Now, we always do that in the 5:30 segment. Okay, so keep that in mind.

0: between 5:30 and 6. We usually do pro our prime picks. So keep that in mind. If you want to play, that's when you need to tune in. And well, you should just tune in at 2 and stay.
1: Yes.
0: All right, that's the best way to do it. And you'll get your opportunity. It's going to be a lot of fun. So that's what we're doing instead of the Pro Football Pick'em Challenge.
1: Yeah, corporate stuff.
0: Yeah.
1: That's all you need to know.
0: Yeah.
1: You know, suits making decisions.
0: Yep.
1: You know, whatever. You know what we do every Thursday about this time?
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1: 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They have Top House on stage tonight. Dang, tomorrow night, Bruce Robinson is playing?
0: How about that?
1: Man, that'd be a great show. I got high school football, but you guys can go and see Bruce. I wonder if Kelly Willis, his wife, is going to be there.
0: Don't know.
1: Saturday is First Responder Night with David Gibson and Aaron Tilt. On Sunday, Sam Morrow.
0: If you're looking for something else to do tonight out at the Aztec Theater, they got Comedy Bang Bang, Ground Beefing Tour 2026 out at Freeman Coliseum tonight. The Sacred Souls are out there. Boeing Center at the Techport. Seven Dust and Theory of a Dead Man. The Dead Seven Tour.
1: That'd be a great concert.
0: Really?
1: Yep.
0: All right. Hey, the Rock Box has Armageddon. I don't know what that says. Armageddon? I don't know what the hell that is. If you know, go out to the Rock Box tonight. Stable Hall at the Pearl. An Evening with Drink the Sea. A new super group that features Peter Buck, guitarist and founding songwriter for R.E.M. and Alan Johannes, multi-instrumentalist and producer known for Queens of the Stone Age.
1: Uh-huh.
0: Tim McGraw's at the Moody Center. If you know that, you know that already, and you're headed up there. Good for you. The Brontex Theater, Pam Tillis and Rocky Dale Davis is going to make you laugh at the LOL Comedy Club.
1: Pam Tillis? She's still around.
0: Pam
1: huh?
0: Tillis, yeah.
1: Wow. Friday night, Aztec Theater has Citizen. Flores Country Store has the Weezer Brothers. They're a hell of a band, too. I saw them not long ago.
0: Nice.
1: Boeing Center at Techport has Danzig. Stoney LaRue at Green Hall.
0: There you go.
1: Stable Hall at the Pearl has Bodine's. The Empire Theater has Kathleen Madigan. Flying Cats and Marching Armadillos Tour. Uh-huh. The Zed's Dead are at Germany Insurance Amphitheater. Carlos Mancia over at LOL Comedy Club.
0: He's a funny guy. Hey, Saturday at the Alamo Dome, Jason Mennix will be there. I know he will be. My Chemical Romance, the Black Parade 2026.
1: Dude.
0: You're not going to be able to stay away, dude. Come on.
1: I will be right here at the Roo Pub after I go to College Station to watch Arizona State play the Aggies. But that My Chemical Romance show, I saw it last week in Phoenix. It's freaking incredible.
0: Boeing Center at Techport on Saturday, Slaughter to Prevail, North America 2026 Leg 2. Stoney LaRue again at Green Hall on Saturday night. Flores Country Store has Dustin De La Garza. Soft Spoken is playing at the Rock Box. ACL Live, Kathleen Madigan. Flying Cats and Marching Armadillos Tour, and Carlos Mencia stand at the LOL Comedy Club.
1: Yeah, he'll be there Sunday as well. Also on Sunday, J. Cole at the Frost Bank Center. Chance the Rapper is at the 1092 Nightclub. Son Little is at the Stable Hall at the Pearl. Case Harden is out at Green Hall. And the Rock Box has something called Sicky J's Mentors.
0: Sicky J's Mentors.
1: Uh-huh.
0: All right. I don't know if anything floats your boat.
1: Jump ahead to Wednesday.
0: Wednesday.
1: Guns N' Roses in the Alamo Dome. That's another big show. Pierce the Veil is one of the openers. I would go just for Pierce the Veil.
0: Are you going?
1: On Wednesday. No, I got to meet with financial advisor on Wednesday night.
0: By the way, if you're into this, the Majestic Theater on Wednesday, Mrs. Doubtfire. The musical comedy.
1: What do you mean if you're into this?
0: Well, I mean, if you're into that.
1: If you're into Mrs. Doubtfire?
0: What a great movie. May have been one of Robin Williams' best. Possible. I don't know. Maybe.
1: If you're into this.
0: We've got NFL football tonight. The Roo Pub's a great place to come and watch. A lot of folks already here getting ready to watch the Rams and the 49ers do battle.

0: 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If you can't watch it, you can certainly listen to it. Be sure and join the fellas in the morning. Actually, Pledge tonight's got an hour.
1: Yeah.
0: An hour of extra innings with Pledger is coming up next. Then Rob and AJ on the AJ and Rob show. 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Until then, have a great night, everybody.
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15: 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Tonight we got another game out in Melbourne, Australia as the San Francisco 49ers take on the LA Rams. 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
1: 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I am James Pledger. Appreciate y'all joining me, however you may be joining me, whether that's 94.1 on your FM dial, if you happen to be locked in and listening live at sasportsstar.com via our AA Best Bail Bonds audio player, or if you happen to be watching the show live on YouTube, that's right, we stream all of our shows on YouTube. Just go there, search SA Sports Star, go ahead and like and subscribe while you're there. You're able to comment along with the show as it happens. Or you can, of course, always call in the old-fashioned way at 210-656-ESPN, 656-3776 if you want to be a part of the conversation. Love to have the conversation with y'all as we get going here on Extra Innings with Pledger right here on 94.1 San Antonio Sports Star. And football season is here. We got it last night. It was off to a slow start, especially with the injury to Sam Darnold within the first series on the field, which brings in Drew Locke, which slows down at least the offensive nature of last night's game. And you thought, you know, New England might have gotten away with one. But Seattle found a way, dug deep, defense dug in, and Drake May just got careless with the football there in that final frame against the Seahawks, as told by Kevin Harlan, a game you caught right here last night on 94.1 San Antonio Sports Star via Westwood One.
2: Third down, 5. Patriots down by 3. 26 seconds to go. Shotgun snap to May. Moved out of the pocket. Throws a pass. End zone. Intercepted in the end zone. Was he inbounds? Intercepted by Job. Seattle has picked off May. They've done it again. The defense of Seattle has done it again. Drake May has thrown his third interception in this quarter.
1: Third interception of the quarter, and that was the deal breaker because they were in field goal position. They could have kicked the field goal, taken that game into overtime, and probably had most of the momentum going into that overtime despite being on the road. But Drake May's carelessness with the football ended up costing them in the long run.
3: Yeah, lost patience and costed us. I think just decisions that cost us the game, you know, on my part and my end. And, I vowed to myself to be better and realize it's, you know, it's a long season, but at the same time, you can't have those. You can't have those, and it's unacceptable, and I know that you're going to get back to work because, you know, that wasn't, you know, how I play football and how I want to represent, you know, my game and, you know, playing quarterback for the Patriots.
1: Now, I will say this. That is what you call taking responsibility by Drake May. And that entire press conference last night, he stood up there, he took entire accountability for everything that happened last night and threw it all on his shoulders. I made the mistakes. I need to be better. I have to figure out how to get this turned around. That is what you want to see from a true leader of a football team, and he did a great job in doing so, especially when you had guys like Romeo Doubs, who you spent $68 million on in the offseason to lure him away from Green Bay, who goes zero catches on 3 targets for 0 yards, and, oh, by the way, had probably the worst drop that we've seen in a game. That really, if it didn't ice it, it would have made the comeback that much harder for Seattle because Romeo Doubs, you talk about wide open. Not a good look for one of their big offseason acquisitions and one of the reasons they traded away a Keyshawn Booty this offseason to the Houston Texans. And we'll see that come into play this weekend because we have more football coming up tonight, Sunday, Monday. It is chock full, and we'll have our first fully stocked NFL Sunday coming up. But tonight, the guys are playing in the future, and we're in the past. NFL in Australia, where they are a day ahead of us. And Kyle Shanahan, you heard the quotes this week, making fun of exactly what day it is in a coach's world. Because we always talk about when coaches play on short weeks, they always, well, today is Wednesday or in our world and blah, blah, blah. That's a lot harder to do when you're not only doing what day it is in our world versus what day it is back home, but also what day you're currently in when it's currently a different day. That throws the whole thing out of whack, and I feel sorry for Kyle Shanahan. But we're also going to get to see the dichotomy of how the two teams approach this game. One team going over there week early, getting acclimated, getting used to being in Melbourne on that body clock, changing your body clock to fit it and get ready before coming back stateside versus the Los Angeles Rams. We're flying out there last night, I believe, night before maybe, just getting into Melbourne and then getting ready to play a game after 19-hour flight, almost a full day's flight. You want to talk about jet lag. And then you get to lose a day somewhere along the way because you cross the international date. Like I said, crazy the way the two teams are handling this so drastically. And if that has an effect on any of their play tonight, it will be very interesting to see how that actually works out and whether or not it's going to be that big of a deal or not for them. But if it's going to be a big deal, we need to find out about it because that game happening tonight. Of course, we had some money going last night. Earlier this morning on AJ and Rob in the morning, they were discussing this with one of their insiders when it comes to lines and such, Steve Fezzik. He will be joining us next here on Extra Innings with Pledger on 94.1 San Antonio Sports Star.
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6: My book club president says reading is, quote, not a competition. 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

0: pleasure. As always, I appreciate y'all rolling along with me tonight as we take you up until 7 o'clock. Get you ready for Rams 49ers Down Under in Melbourne. Or you can just head out to the Root Pub, your own slice of Down Under here in San Antonio. Head out there, watch it on those giant big screen TVs. Hang out with the guys from the Blitz. They're going to be hanging around. Enjoy you some good food. You know it's worth it. I hopefully will make it before the end of the game. But the Root Pub is the place to be, and you know that. So might as well go out there, watch the game. Football season is best when shared with friends. And I promise you, there's a bunch of friends you've never even met out at the Root Pub. Just got to go over there. This is Extra Innings with Pledger. I am James Pledger right here on 94.1 San Antonio Sports Star as we continue here tonight. And we keep talking about tonight's game. And tonight's game is going to be very, very big, I think, in terms of determining the direction of the NFC West, which outside of Arizona feels like just a brutal division when you're talking about the reigning Super Bowl champions in the Seattle Seahawks, the San Francisco 49ers, who always seem to be in the hunt when healthy, as the caveat, which feels like never sometimes for them of recent years with that substation next to their practice facility. And of course, everyone's odds-on favorite in the NFC to be the Super Bowl representative this year, the Los Angeles Rams, after they bring Aaron Donald out of retirement and trade for Myles Garrett to go along with that offense that has Matthew Stafford and Kyron Williams and Puka Nacua and Davante Adams and Terrence Ferguson and the plethora of weapons that Stafford, the reigning MVP, has to throw to. So this feels like a pivotal game just in terms of getting off to a fast, solid start and two teams taking very different approaches to it. And I always like to at least take a look at where the money goes on games like this, because I think it's a precursor, because sharps know it a lot of the times. And these two taking two totally different approaches, how is that going to affect that line for tonight's game? Well, this morning with AJ and Rob in the morning, they were talking to Steve Fezzik about just that.
1: Let's go to our friend Steve Fezzik out there in Las Vegas. He joins us now on the Buyer's Barricade guest line. Mr. Fezzik, how are you, sir?
2: Oh, my goodness. You cannot lose a game like last night where all summer long New England is plus four. It closes plus three, and it's plus 3.25 pretty much the last 36 hours. What do I mean by 3.25? You could have had plus 3.5 on New England, or certainly Seattle minus three on the last day.
1: Yeah, if you timed it right, you could have you could have had a win and a push if you played both sides of it. Well, that brings us to tonight's game, Steve, which is kind of hovering around that 3.5 range. I guess it's bounced up a little bit here and down a little bit there. What do you make of the movement on this game? And also, what do you make of the travel situation? We know the Rams and Niners took two very different approaches to travel. What do you think is the right way? And how should we be looking at tonight's game?
2: Very difficult game. The health of the Rams is so much better. Power rating makes the game 5 for the Rams. Mm-hmm. I do think the Rams long term have the correct strategy for season success. Get in, get out, don't disrupt your team. However, just for one game, I far prefer the Niners, if this was the Super Bowl, their approach, just being out there, kumbaya, everyone together for a week, getting acclimated as best they can. So I think that benefits the Niners. However, I think it will hurt them weeks 2 through 5 once they have to come back and reacclimate to the U.S. time zone. So different approaches. I do think their approach for this game benefits the Niners.
1: The total last night was never really in doubt. I mean, by the end of the first quarter, you could tell there was no way 45 points were going to be scored in that game. Tonight, I don't know why. I feel like that the total is a little high again. I believe that, like you said, the health for the 49ers is concerning, particularly on the offensive side. But divisional teams who are playing against each other, like these general week one divisional games historically are unders. Week one in general historically is unders. Why do you think we've got such a high total here in this one?
2: Because it's the Rams and they're a dead nut over team, and the Niners love to throw the ball also. So if this game was in November, we could look towards over. But I agree in general. I look to play under when the season starts. I tell you what, though, the second half totals 23.5. I think the second half is a little bit too low, and that's such a key number, the hook on 24. I did play second half over 23.5 with all the firepower on the Rams. And I think that I'm trying to think whether the Rams might run out of gas here in the second half. All things being equal, I think the Niners approach will benefit them more in the second half than the first half.
1: When you when you're playing a second half over pregame, like, are you hoping that there's a low scoring first half, or what's your hope for how the first half goes if you're playing a second half pregame?
2: You know, it's a great question, because in general, I know it sounds counterintuitive, but I'd love nothing more than the offenses just to be dominating. Why? Well, then the second half total will probably come up 24.5, right? Whereas if it's a very, look at the Seattle New England game, very low scoring first half. The second half was 19.5. I know Drew Locke being quarterback was a big part of that, but I think all things being equal, a high scoring first half begets a high scoring second half. However, I'm not sure that a low scoring first half necessarily impacts the second half scoring very much.
3: I know that we're getting to the end of the early total win props. I see the Rams still hanging around 11.5. Do you like that still?
2: Well, yeah, the over 11.5. I mean, the Rams are basically 12. Vig adjusted, and I think they're going to win 12 games. So, although there's a long history of these teams that are the clear-cut favorite to win the Super Bowl,
3: yes,
2: it's hard to stay healthy. It's all about health. That, you know, I mean, look no further than last night with if Darnold has a significant injury, it can train wreck your season.
1: All right, let's talk about some of the other games. There's a line you mentioned last week: the Colts and the Ravens. Colts still catching 3.5 at home here. We haven't seen Daniel Jones yet. We know there's a lot of change with the Ravens. This game in particular, I like the under, because I've seen both these defenses have their way against the opposing offensive coordinators. But what do you see in this game, and why do you like that 3.5 so much?
2: Because I make the game 3. Now, this sounds ridiculous. Why am I making a big bet if I only have it off by half a point? Because I really feel if they played this game 100 times, Ravens would roll 45 of the 100. The Colts would win or lose by one or two, 45 out of 100. And 10 out of 100 times, Baltimore will win by exactly 3. So if I bet the Colts plus 3.5, I'm going to go 55 and 45. That's 55%. That is very profitable. If I bet plus 3, I'm going to go 45, 45, and 10. And I'm going to pay the vig, and I'm going to lose. And anyone that says, oh, it can't be that simple, well, look no further than the game last night, where New England plus 3.5 is a money maker, and New England plus 3 is not.
3: The biggest line of the week is 9.5, the Chargers and Cardinals. When you see a big line like that, and you see a total of 45.5, where should you be looking for value?
2: Oh, I'm just so disgusted. I mean, I should have had plus 11. I had all summer to take plus 10.5. And I was just smoking dope, betting baseball. Who knows what I was up to? Am I going to advocate you bet plus 9.5? I can't do it. So even though, you know, these double-digit dogs have been really good, and really dogs plus 7 or higher week one in the NFL. So I lean Arizona. I don't think you should invest in them if you can't get the plus 10, though.
1: Maybe the biggest dumpster fire game of the week: Dolphins at the Raiders. The Raiders are 3-point favorites at home. Totals 40.5. You sent me and you
3: no
1: said
3: no Brock Bowers too.
1: Yeah, no Brock Bowers. You said you're looking at a first half under for this one. I was kind of thinking maybe it could be a sneaky over, just because both these teams are so devoid of talent on the defensive side of the ball. But obviously, and with the Raiders bringing in Clint Kubiak, I assume they're going to be a little bit better on offense. But Bowers changes that. Is your bet based mostly around the Brock Bowers news?
2: But then the offense is obviously completely challenged. Let me ask you this, the Raiders, AJ, how how will the Raiders lose this game? What's their path to losing outright to the Dolphins?
1: It's Kirk Cousins throwing multiple interceptions.
2: Exactly. So how do we prevent those interceptions?
1: Run the football.
2: And that is my analysis. Don't screw it up. If I'm the Raiders and I don't turn the ball over, Miami's awful and I should win. And if I'm Miami, I just should not turn the ball over. That's my path to victory because the Raiders don't have any skill position players. So with both teams incentivized to win the game by winning the turnover battle, tick, tick, tick. I see a whole lot of punts.
1: The game that most people around here in San Antonio are interested in, the Dallas Cowboys at the New York Giants. Most of the time it's been Cowboys minus 2.5. We're now seeing minus 3. If you want the Giants plus 3, you got to pay a little extra juice. I guess there's still some 2.5s hovering around there. So Dallas taking some money, though. Do you like the Giants now that they're getting a full field goal here, or what direction do you lean in this game?
2: Oh, my goodness, no. This is basic strategy 101. During the summer, we talked about this, I believe. We played the Cowboys minus 2.5. Well, now let's get greedy, AJ. Prime time, 5:20, America's team. Everybody loves them Cowboys, and with good reason. Offensive juggernaut, Giants don't have much of a home field. But I'll lean to the Giants plus 3. I want plus 3.5. Now, maybe I might have to pay a little extra vig, but I don't want a crappy plus 3. At the very least, I want Giants plus 3 plus 100. Most would call that even money. But I think it just keeps leaking upwards a little bit more, a little bit more. And if you live in Texas and you have a local bookie, don't tell me you're not going to get some Giants plus 3.5, right?
1: I would imagine you probably will. The Cowboys-Giants game falls into this. The Broncos-Chiefs on Monday night falls into this. But we talked a little bit about divisional week one unders, and particularly primetime unders are generally something that we're looking to play as well. Cowboys Giants sitting at 48.5, Chiefs Broncos at 43.5. Would you recommend the unders on both of those?
2: Boy, I don't think Dallas and the Giants stacks up well just in general to an under. I would look much more to the Denver Kansas City. You know, Mahomes didn't play at all, obviously, in preseason. I think first half under, what is it, 21.5? I think a slow start to that game would 100% make sense. So I'd go first half under Denver, KC.
1: All right, that's Steve Fezzik. 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
1: And there's lots of imposter Fezziks out there. Don't fall for them. 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Fez, I appreciate the time as always, man, and we'll do this again next week.
2: All right, Cowboys by 3 would work very nicely. Thank you.
3: Yes, it would.
1: I bet you would like that.
0: Very nicely, if you heard that. Speaking of which, we got some breaking news regarding the Cowboys. Cowboys, they have reached an extension with tight end Brevin Spanford. 3-year deal. It'll keep him in Dallas through the 2029 season. Valuable blocking tight end, special teamer. Love to see what the numbers on that deal look like, but Cowboys keep one of their own in the building for years to come as he will be here through 2029. So Brevin Spanford staying in Dallas. Speaking of which, a man who probably negotiated that deal, one Stephen Jones, the executive vice president and COO of the Dallas Cowboys, joined the Blitz a little bit earlier today. We're going to bring you that interview as we continue here on Extra Innings with Pledger on 94.1 San Antonio Sports Star.
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0: 94.1 San Antonio Sports Star. I'm James Pledger. Appreciate y'all rolling along with me tonight. And of course, you're always welcome, whether that is commenting on our YouTube page at sasportstar.com or if you want to call in to talk, because you know I'm here for y'all. 210-656-ESPN, 656-3776. Like, C-Dub. C-Dub, what's happening, my man? How you doing this evening?
1: Hey, it's an honor to be on your show, Pledge. You know you're my favorite guy in sports talk radio. Not only your humbleness, but the following you have, and I think you're the hardest working dude in radio, so thank you, sir.
0: I appreciate that, C-Dub. What you got for me tonight?
1: Well, you know, it's all about the Horns, baby. I mean, we're 20-1 under Sark. Only Georgia and Ohio State own us in the 5 losses the last 2 years. We haven't beat a number one team since 2008. I think we have more talent this year, Pledge. I think our offensive line problems are fixed, and I hope Sark does not call the safety game he called last year when we were up there and we got shut down in the red zone. I got Texas by a touchdown to 10 points. Ooh. Remember all those guys Ohio State graduated on the defensive side, Pledge? I think that makes a difference. We've held Jeremiah Smith in check, and I think the X factor, my man, is my boy Muschamp being back on the defensive side. Give me some good news. Tell me what you're thinking, Pledge. Peace.
0: I appreciate that, C-Dub. Look, I love the Horns this weekend. Lines 1.5 last I checked. Texas, -1.5. So I like Texas in this game. I think as far as it comes to the conservative nature, I think he was a conservative because it was Arch first game on the road. And obviously with the offensive line and the lack of run game, what it was last season, I think Sark was trying to protect Arch because we did not see that switch flip in Arch Manning until the second half of the season. And he had to call a lot of games a lot differently last year. The talent on that offensive side of the ball is much different. But at the same time, talent on that defensive side of the ball is much different this year. You talk about the guys that Ohio State left. Texas lost some good guys going to the pros as well, and especially on that defensive line, especially in that secondary. And one of the guys that they lost, you rave about Will Muschamp coming back, and I love the fact that Will Muschamp is back. But one of the reasons that the secondary performed so well over the last few years, and especially this past year against Jeremiah Smith, I think is Pete Kwiatkowski. I think he did a phenomenal job with secondaries. And I think, you know, kind of Dwayne Aquina, like, you know, his home may be with his ability to put secondaries in position to succeed at the highest level. And I don't think Pete Kwiatkowski did a bad job on defense, but you bring home the prodigal son and Will Muschamp, and it's hard not to get excited about that with the, let's just say, the brand of football that Will Muschamp wants to play. I think it aligns more evenly with the brand of football that I think Sark and the rest of the Texas wants to play. They want to hit you in the mouth. They want to be physical. They made a very, very concerted effort when it came to when he was still in the Big 12 and they were first going to the SEC, remaking the defensive lines, remaking the offensive lines, making them bigger, more physical, more dominant to be ready to compete when they got to the SEC. And I think this just more aligns with what Steve Sarkisian wants to do on that side of the football with the brand of football that they want to play. But yeah, I'm with you, C-Dub. I love the Texas Longhorns this weekend. I feel pretty confident in them, especially being at home, especially with the weapons now that Arch has, whether it's Hollywood Smolders or Cam or Wingo. Or, I mean, they're so deep at so many positions, and Arch, it looks like it's clicked for him. Outside of that one red zone interception, Arch looked like he played a pretty flawless game in terms of timing, pacing, delivery, seeing the field. Just so many boxes checked in that first game against Texas State, who is a good football team and was talked about as one of those group of teams that could crash into the college football playoff, and Texas put them to bed. Speaking of Texas, DeMarvion Overshown played for Texas. See what I did there? Now, with the Dallas Cowboys, and the Dallas Cowboys, like I went to break last segment telling you, extended Brevin Spanford 3 years. He's here through 2029, excuse me. And earlier today on the Blitz with Jason and Joe, the COO and executive vice president of the Dallas Cowboys, Stephen Jones, one of the mans who was probably very integral in negotiating that deal with Brevin Spanford that came through just a few moments ago. Well, he was on the Blitz and getting ready for the start of the NFL season, and especially with how different this offseason has felt for the Dallas Cowboys. Good to talk to one Stephen Jones.
2: Stephen Jones joining us now on the Byers Barricades guest line. Stephen, I know it's been a crazy day for you. First, before we get started and talk about this season, you were just at an incredible event. Tell us about that.
3: Yeah, we were just at a Medal of Honor event, which our family had really been a big supporter of. In particular, my sister Charlotte helped raise what now I think the total is up to $350 million to not only build the museum but to endow it. I think it's one of the top. It's number one on the list of museums built over the last 5 years. I think it's also voted top seven in the world in terms of being, you know, the look of it, and you know, it's just a great way to honor these brave men who did something that's very uncommon for a human being, and that's run toward danger, not away from danger, and to protect their fellow soldiers. And, you know, at a time when things are, you know, a little difficult around our country, I just think it's certainly something amazing to be involved in.
4: Well, no doubt about it, and congratulations to the Jones family and everybody that's doing that, Stephen. That is fantastic. All right, as we get into the game against the Giants, I've got to ask you, because the moves that you guys have made and the players that you have put in place and the roster you've built, how excited are you to see what that looks like on the field of play come Sunday night?
3: Well, it's so, you know, you can really like how things are progressing in terms of mini camps and then training camp and then practice scrimmages against other teams, preseason games. But you really don't know what you really have until you, you know, play your first regular season game and you're going against, you know, the people that, you know, they have their best out there and they're putting their best game plans out there and vice versa. So, you know, obviously it's a, you know, especially after our struggles we had on defense last year, certainly, you know, we had our share of challenges. We feel obviously a lot more confident in the offense because they we got everybody back and they played at a high level. But we have a lot of confidence that Christian Parker can take, you know, these defensive players that we've added to the mix here and hopefully do something that can be special.
2: Absolutely. Stephen Jones of the Dallas Cowboys here on the Blitz on 94.1 at San Antonio Sports Star. Stephen, we on our show and other media members throughout the country have talked about how differently it feels the Cowboys have operated this offseason. The vibe when we were in Oxnard felt differently. You're in the mix every day. Was there a meeting that you guys had? Does it feel different to you? But what has been different this offseason compared to, say, the last five or six?
3: Yeah, I just think in general it's the authenticity of Coach Schottenheimer, his staff, the messaging they have with the players, that everybody, you know, is rowing in the same direction. And I just feel, you know, there weren't any distractions in terms of contract disputes and things of that nature. You know, I just think it was all business. Certainly we got great leadership on this team, and the obvious in Dak Prescott, certainly that offensive line group, the two Tylers there at guard are two of the best in the business. Tyler Booker, Tyler Smith, Tyler Guyton had a great camp. And then on the defensive side, you throw in Quinnen and Clark, Kenny Clark, and that crew. I just think, you know, we've got great leadership on this team that's, you know, really laser focused on the task at hand, and they want to win a championship. You know, I know Quinnen's been a great player in this league, but I don't even think he's been to a playoff game. So, you know, it's winning is the name of the game here, and I think our guys are laser focused on it. And you know, hopefully, you know, we're going to see a lot of that when Sunday rolls around.
4: Steven, I've got to ask you, speaking of winning, the Forbes list came out today. The Dallas Cowboys, again, leading the way on that list. I think the figure was $17 billion. When you look at what you and Jerry have built in the Dallas Cowboys, it's got to make you proud.
3: Yeah, I mean, obviously, I will give, you know, the fans so much credit in their support of the brand and support of our team. I know, you know, we've certainly had some good teams. We hadn't won a Super Bowl in a while, but they're always there for us. And, you know, obviously it's great to, you know, to know that, you know, people perceive the Dallas Cowboys and our brand and what we're about as the biggest value in all of sports. Now, more important to us, though, would be to be the number one team in the league and hold that Lombardi trophy at the end. That would be even more important than what the Forbes certainly recognition stands for.
2: You know, that's part of the difference, I think, with this year. Nobody is shying away of talking about holding up that trophy at the end of the year, and that quest starts Sunday night. Steven, I appreciate you joining us here this afternoon. We'll visit next week.
3: Hey, look forward to our season, guys, and hopefully we'll be smiling.
0: 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Steven Jones joins the Blitz every Thursday of the week right here on your home for the Dallas Cowboys, San Antonio Sports Star. Not afraid to talk about the Super Bowl this year and not shying away from

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15: 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I am James Pledger. I appreciate y'all rolling along with me tonight. Of course, whether it is on YouTube or on the phone lines, and in this case, somebody who's joining via both. Man, I haven't heard from in a hot minute. Biomex Tex-Mex, what's going on? Welcome into Extra Innings with Pledge, my man. How you doing?
16: What's going on, Pledger? I'm doing wonderful. I'm looking forward to this new season, both for the Cowboys, but I'm at heart, I'm a

0: Texans fan.
1: Yes, sir.
0: Of course, this is also Cowboy country. But, yeah, man, I'm hopeful for the Texans, but I'm not sure what's going on with C.J. Stroud's contract year and, you know, pressure is a privilege and holding out on signing that. You know, his rookie year and, you know, was a wonderful show, but, you know,
1: I'll tell you this.
0: That coming back.
1: I'll tell you this. Pressure is a privilege. All that stuff's great. CJ's contract will work itself out because if he has the year similar to what he had his rookie year and the Texans end up winning the Super Bowl, they'll pay him whatever he wants. And it's not going to be an issue. Now, if he has another down year and the reason the Texans don't advance in the playoffs again is once again due to his performance, then there's a question to be had. And I don't think that he's done, but the franchise tag becomes in play until he can either find the replacement or move on from what is C.J. Stroud after not showing his true colors.
0: Yeah, of course. You know, just like the when the franchise started and the O-line was so challenging for David Carr as a quarterback, this O-line now, you know, they've got Kalen Rutledge starting at left guard, and we've got to see if that O-line can hold up because we know the Big D is there in Houston.
1: Yeah, it's definitely there. But at the same time, the offense is starting to mirror it. They go out and get Montgomery. They put the offensive line in place. They feel confident about it. CJ looks to have trust within it. And I'll tell you this, through all the training camp, there is one thing. The last few years, the offense couldn't get anything going in training camp because the offensive line was so bad. That defense is so good. It just ruined everything. And this year, they held their own. Did they win? No, but they held their own. And you could tell how that translated when they played worse defenses than their own in the preseason, namely when you're talking about the Raiders and the Panthers. They managed to have success offensively and make it look easy because they weren't playing against one of the best defenses in all of the NFL. And I think that's going to help not just CJ, the offensive line, all of it will be much better because of that.
0: Absolutely. Well, look, I can't wait to see Tank Dell come back. Of course, we'd love to see him in the same form he was in his rookie year.
1: Oh, yes,
0: when
1: sir.
0: He comes back. But I can't wait. Or maybe a highlight reel that says Stroud connects to Booty.
1: Stroud getting that Booty. Yeah. You got it. Biomex Tex-Mex, man, always good to hear from you, my man. Appreciate you calling in. You're always welcome to call into the show, my man.
0: Thanks, Pledge. You all have a good evening.
1: You too, my man. Have a great one. Of course, 210-656-ESPN, 656-3776. You want to be a part of the conversation. The Texans, they're in a prime position this year. All the pieces are in place. The excuses are gone. It is on CJ and that offense and Nick Caley to put up or shut up. This has been Extra Innings with Pledger. I am James Pledger right here on 94.1 San Antonio Sports Star. Don't forget, start your morning with Rob and AJ in the morning. Of course, Jason and Joe with the Blitz to take you home 2-6, and I'll be right back here tomorrow night before high school football, week 2 for us, week 3 for the regular season. We got Clark and East Central. That's all coming up, but next, we have NFL football for you right here on 94.1 San Antonio Sports Star. Listen up, Texas. Football is here, and so is DraftKings. Hey, it's James Pledger. The DraftKings Sports app is now live in all 50 states, and this September...
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10: I'm Christine Lisi bringing NFL news. An MRI on the right ankle of Patriots receiver A.J. Brown confirmed he suffered a high ankle sprain in last night's season-opening loss to Seattle and will be out at least 4 weeks. Falcons QB Tua Tagovailoa listed as day-to-day after sustaining an oblique injury today at practice. If he can't start Sunday as planned, Cooper Rush goes in his place in the opener. Seahawks did get good news on quarterback Sam Darnold regarding his hip injury. It appears to be more muscular. He is, though, expected to miss the Week 2 game at Arizona. The expectation is that Drew Lock plays against the Cardinals for coach Mike McDonald.
11: Oh, he's been tremendous. I mean, he operates like a starter does in terms of preparation, but like I think the chemistry and the personality of our quarterback room is one that is very supportive of each other and also trying to bring out the best in one another. And
10: after spending 9 months rehabbing and recovering from surgery on the torn ACL and LCL in his left knee, Chiefs quarterback Patrick Mahomes does not expect to have any limitations against the Broncos on Monday Night Football, 8 Eastern, ABC, and ESPN. We are a little more than 30 minutes away from kickoff of the NFL's first ever regular season game in Australia, with the Rams taking on the 49ers. Baseball, opportunity for the Yankees tonight to move within 3 games of the Rays in the AL East after Tampa's 3-1 loss to Atlanta earlier today. Luis Garcia Jr., a 3-run homer. New York leading Colorado 4-1 top of the third. Pirates and White Sox scoreless top of the second. Chicago's got a 2-game lead on Cleveland in the AL Central. Astros got the go-ahead solo homer from Cam Smith, top 9. They got past the Phillies 2-1.
12: Hey, this is Rich Eisen. Coming up on Friday, we review Niners-Rams, get you set for the rest of week number.